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17: Here's your WHOP Weather Center forecast. 75 tonight, under clear skies, south winds at around 5 miles an hour. High of 98 tomorrow, bright sunshine. Lows around 75 tomorrow night, slight chance for storms. Cooler Monday and Tuesday, with highs in the low 90s. Slight chance of thunderstorms Monday. That's the forecast from the WHOP Weather Center. I'm meteorologist Megan Mulvard. Currently, it's 92 degrees.
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9: Here's your WHOP Weather Center forecast. 75 tonight, under clear skies, south winds at around 5 miles an hour. High of 98 tomorrow, bright sunshine. Lows around 75 tomorrow night, slight chance for storms. Cooler Monday and Tuesday, with highs in the low 90s. Slight chance of thunderstorms Monday. That's the forecast from the WHOP Weather Center. I'm meteorologist Megan Mulford. Right now, it's 90 degrees.
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11: Here's your WHOP Weather Center forecast. 75 tonight, under clear skies, south winds at around 5 miles an hour. High of 98 tomorrow, bright sunshine. Lows around 75 tomorrow night, slight chance for storms. Cooler Monday and Tuesday, with highs in the low 90s. Slight chance of thunderstorms Monday. That's the forecast from the WHOP Weather Center. I'm meteorologist Megan Mulford. Right now, 88.
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0: dare I say, in history? We'll explain next, only here on Sports Night, Westwood One Sports, and the Westwood One Sports app.
1: There's still two QB battles ongoing. In Cleveland, it's Deshaun Watson or Shedeur Sanders. And Atlanta's between Tua Tagovailoa or Michael Penix Jr. When the starter's named, we'll let you know. Westwood One Sports.
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18: Here's your WHOP Weather Center forecast. 75 tonight, under clear skies, south winds at around 5 miles an hour.
8: high of 98 tomorrow.

0: bright sunshine. Lows around 75 tomorrow night, slight chance for storms. Cooler Monday and Tuesday with highs in the low 90s. Slight chance of thunderstorms Monday. That's the forecast from the WHOP Weather Center. I'm meteorologist Megan Mulford. Right now, 86.
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13: Here's your WHOP Weather Center forecast. Clear skies overnight with a low of 75. South winds at around 5 miles an hour. Highs level off around 98 Sunday. Slight chance for storms Sunday night. Lows level off around 75. Cooler Monday and Tuesday with highs in the low 90s. Slight chance of thunderstorms Monday. That's the forecast from the WHOP Weather Center. I'm meteorologist Megan Mulford. Currently, it's 84 degrees.
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1: This is WHOP News brought to you by HES, proudly powering Hopkinsville for over 80 years. Officials in Kentucky are seeing a surge in independent voter registrations. Last Friday, Secretary of State Michael Adams announced nearly 5,000 new voters registered in July. Of those, more than 2,500 selected other as their party affiliation, more than Republicans and Democrats combined. People registered under other make up 11% of Kentucky voters. Tennessee's expanded school voucher program is drawing new scrutiny. As students head back to class, state data shows more than 9,300 of the 15,000 new vouchers went to students in the highest income priority category. That's your news. I'm Jason Knight.
2: Here's your WHOP Weather Center forecast. Clear skies overnight with a low of 75. South winds at around 5 miles an hour. Highs level off around 98 Sunday. Slight chance for storms Sunday night. Lows level off around 75. Cooler Monday and Tuesday with highs in the low 90s. Slight chance of thunderstorms Monday. That's the forecast from the WHOP Weather Center. I'm meteorologist Megan Mulford. Right now, it's 82 degrees.
3: This is a Bloomberg Money Minute. It's one of this summer's hottest money hacks. If you're willing to open a new digital wallet, the wallet is called Pays. It's like Apple Wallet or Google Pay, but it's backed by big banks like JP Morgan Chase, Bank of America, and Capital One.
4: It's the same banks behind Zelle have now come out with Pays. It actually came out a few years ago, but no one was using it because no one knew what it was.
3: But Bloomberg's Leanna Baker says Pays is getting a lot of attention now with a $10 cash back promotion on purchases of $10 or more. Baker says many Pays users are turning it into free money, buying $10 gift cards and racking up reimbursements.
4: Some of the people I spoke to, people have $1,000, $1,500.
3: Leanna says the banks only allow up to $100 in credits per card, but there's no limit on how many cards you can link to the Pays wallet. The promotion ends September 10th. Whether people keep paying with Pays after that remains to be seen. Nathan Hager, Bloomberg Radio.
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7: Fox News, I'm Deborah Valentine. Lala is a Category 1 hurricane as it bears down on Hawaii's Big Island. Dr. Michael Brennan is director of the National Hurricane Center.
8: We have very heavy rainfall occurring on portions of the Big Island. Some locations have already picked up more than a foot of rain. There's a flash flood warning in effect for much of the eastern part of the Big Island.
7: Lala is reported to be packing 75-mile-per-hour winds. Flood watches and evacuations continue in parts of Indiana after storms dumped upwards of 11 inches of rain, resulting in at least 5 deaths over the past week. Governor Mike Braun says the effects of flooding are non-discriminatory.
9: It's going to impact homes insured, underinsured, and not insured.
7: More than 90 people and their pets rescued Saturday along the White River in Indianapolis. Police have arrested a 19-year-old in connection with the Virginia State University shooting Saturday that left 5 hurt. 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
10: Hurricane Lala. I'm Deborah Valentine, Fox News. Lala, a Category 1 hurricane, is impacting Hawaii's Big Island. Fox Weather's Katie Byrne reports from Honolulu, Hawaii, about 163 miles from the Big Island.
11: Rain and winds battered Hawaii's Big Island early Saturday morning, the first signs of Hurricane Lala. The storm continues to build up wind speed, reaching hurricane strength as it approaches the state. A rare occurrence for Hawaii. Rainfall could hit the double digits on the Big Island through Monday, with wind speeds expected to reach 75 miles per hour. The National Guard has been deployed across the state while many residents are loading sandbags and stocking up on gas as the storm approaches. Local officials are warning everyone to stay safe. But even as the storm gets closer, some people on the Big Island say the waves are in great condition for a surf.
10: National Hurricane Center Director Dr. Michael Brennan says the Big Island is experiencing Lala's wrath.
12: We're already seeing those hurricane-force wind gusts occurring in portions of the Big Island. The very heavy rainfall is already happening. We're starting to see some flooding. That's the main message, is the impacts are on us and people need to be in their safe place.
10: The last hurricane to successfully make landfall in Hawaii was the devastating Category 4 Hurricane Ainiki in 1992. Deadly flooding in Indiana. At least five people have died due to flooding from heavy rains this week across the state. The National Weather Service says the central, southern, and western part of Indiana is under a flood watch through Sunday morning. Indianapolis Mayor Joe Hogsett says evacuation orders are in place for some areas.
13: The residents in Ravenswood, Rocky Ripple, and other areas impacted by this flooding, please leave your homes now. This is not a time to wait.
10: At least 11 inches of rain has occurred in some areas of the state this past week. 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
10: There's been an arrest in connection with Saturday morning shooting at Virginia State University. Police say a 19-year-old has been taken into custody. Five people were hurt, one critically, after being shot on campus. A motive is unknown. President Trump suggested in a speech Friday that the U.S. could claim the Strait of Hormuz as American territory if Iran is defeated. This as Tehran says it controls the vital waterway. Fox's Jonathan Hunt with the details from Tel Aviv, Israel.
17: President Trump adding an extra comment.
18: Pretty soon I'll be declaring the Hormuz Strait a territory of the United States.
17: You can probably bet that he's talking figuratively rather than literally, meaning he believes that that U.S. naval blockade can remain in place pretty much indefinitely. The Iranian deputy foreign minister writing on X, quote, the Strait of Hormuz cannot be seized by tweet, nor by aircraft carrier, nor by issuing an order, nor by an election speech. The memorandum of understanding signed between Iran and the U.S. back in June had a 60-day ceasefire written into it. That ceasefire runs out on Monday.
10: The U.S.-Iran war continues with both sides holding firm and control of the Strait of Hormuz still in dispute. The Democratic Party is shaking up its presidential nominating primary calendar. New Hampshire's primary in the Iowa caucuses will no longer be first in picking presidential hopefuls. South Carolina will be first, then Nevada, followed by New Hampshire, New Mexico, Michigan, and Virginia. National Committee Chair Ken Martin says the new lineup will put the party back in control.
19: They represent our party and our values. These six states we'll begin our roadmap back to the White House.
10: Martin speaking at the party's summer meeting in Austin, Texas. The primary calendar has long been criticized for starting in largely white rural states. I'm Deborah Valentine. This is Fox News.
21: Here's your WHOP Weather Center forecast. Bright sunshine expected today, with daytime highs approaching 98. Winds out of the southwest, 5 to 10 miles an hour. Slight chance for storms. Tonight, lows level off around 75, mainly clear skies. Slight chance for storms. Tomorrow, daytime highs approaching 91, a mix of clouds and sun. That's the forecast from the WHOP Weather Center. I'm meteorologist Megan Mulford. Right now, 82.
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1: This is WHOP News brought to you by HES, proudly powering Hopkinsville for over 80 years. Officials in Kentucky are seeing a surge in independent voter registrations. Last Friday, Secretary of State Michael Adams announced nearly 5,000 new voters registered in July. Of those, more than 2,500 selected other as their party affiliation, more than Republicans and Democrats combined. People registered under other make up 11% of Kentucky voters. Tennessee's expanded school voucher program is drawing new scrutiny. As students head back to class, state data shows more than 9,300 of the 15,000 new vouchers went to students in the highest income priority category. That's your news. I'm Jason Knight.
2: Here's your WHOP Weather Center forecast. Bright sunshine expected today, with daytime highs approaching 98. Winds out of the southwest, 5 to 10 miles an hour. Slight chance for storms. Tonight, lows level off around 75, mainly clear skies. Slight chance for storms. Tomorrow, daytime highs approaching 91, a mix of clouds and sun. That's the forecast from the WHOP Weather Center. I'm meteorologist Megan Mulford. Right now, 81.
3: This is a Bloomberg Money Minute. It's one of this summer's hottest money hacks, if you're willing to open a new digital wallet. The wallet is called Pays. It's like Apple Wallet or Google Pay, but it's backed by big banks like JPMorgan Chase, Bank of America, and Capital One.
4: It's the same banks behind Zelle have now come out with Pays. It actually came out a few years ago, but no one was using it because no one knew what it was.
3: But Bloomberg's Leanna Baker says Pays is getting a lot of attention now with a $10 cash back promotion on purchases of $10 or more. Baker says many Pays users are turning it into free money, buying $10 gift cards and racking up reimbursements.
4: Some of the people I spoke to, people have $1,000, $1,500.
3: Leanna says the banks only allow up to $100 in credits per card, but there's no limit on how many cards you can link to the Pays wallet. The promotion ends September 10th. Whether people keep paying with Pays after that remains to be seen. Nathan Hager, Bloomberg Radio.
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6: Fox News, I'm Deborah Valentine. Hurricane Lala bearing down on Hawaii's Big Island, bringing up to 20 inches of rain in mountainous areas and 75-mile-per-hour winds. Mayor Rick Bagliardi expects lesser effects as Lala passes Honolulu.
7: Do not take this storm lightly. So it's moving. It's moving at a good clip.
6: Flash flooding, damaging winds, and power outages are expected. One person was killed, four wounded in a mass shooting during an outdoor concert in Kentucky Saturday night. Lexington Police Chief Lawrence Weathers is asking the public for help in locating a suspect.
8: If you know something, you know some people that are kind of like angry at each other or arguing back and forth, please let us know. Let somebody know.
6: Police have arrested 19-year-old Cameron Harris of Henrico, Virginia, in connection with Saturday's shooting at Virginia State University. 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
12: Hurricane Lala. I'm Deborah Valentine, Fox News. Lala is now a Category 1 hurricane as it bears down on Hawaii's Big Island. National Hurricane Director Dr. Michael Brennan on the impacts of Lala.
13: The heavy rainfall we've been talking about, especially on the Big Island, the windward side, isolated rainfall totals in excess of 25 inches, and on the eastern side of Maui, 8 to 12 inches. And then across the rest of the Hawaiian Islands, 4 to 6 inches, isolated totals as high as 8 inches. That type of rainfall, particularly on the Big Island of Maui, could lead to life-threatening flash flooding and landslides.
12: Honolulu is also bracing for Lala's impact. Mayor Rich Blangiardi.
14: Do not take this storm lightly. So it's moving. It's moving at a good clip. We expect probably 2 to 4 inches of rain in some places, 4 to 6 inches in others, and probably in the mountainous areas, 8+. That's a lot of water. It's nowhere near what we went through at the Kona lows, but it is enough under circumstances to cause flash floods.
12: 75-mile-per-hour winds and flash flooding are forecast. A mass shooting during a concert in Kentucky. One person is dead, four others wounded. A suspect is not in custody. Lexington Police Chief Lawrence Weathers is asking the public for cooperation in locating the person or persons responsible.
15: We need a whole community to come together because this is not just one issue, one problem. This affects everybody and affects a lot of people.
12: The shooting occurred at Charles Young Park. Police say two children are among the victims. In Virginia, police have arrested 19-year-old Cameron Harris of Henrico, Virginia, in connection with Saturday's shooting at Virginia State University. Police say he was found hiding in a dorm closet. Five people were hurt, one critically. A motive is unclear. 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
3: 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Just click listen, then swipe right and hear the latest news updates on your time. 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
12: At least five people have died due to flooding from heavy rains across Indiana. More than 90 people and their pets were rescued on Saturday along the White River in Indianapolis. Jacob Spence is the director of Marion County Emergency Management.
5: Make preparations, make a plan, family, friends, whatever you can do to leave now so that we don't put first responders at harm.
12: The National Weather Service says the central, southern, and western parts of the state are under a flood watch through Sunday morning. A stretch of severe storms over the past week has dumped at least 11 inches of rain there. The FBI reporting its biggest year-over-year drop in violent crime, and the situation in the Middle East remains tense as President Trump claims he could declare the Strait of Hormuz a U.S. territory. Fox's Alex Hogan reports from the White House.
7: President Trump praised law enforcement and celebrated some of these numbers that were released by the FBI. Some of these new numbers show the difference between 2024 and 2025. Homicides dropped by 18%. Rape decreased by more than 7%. Cases of robbery decreased by roughly 18%. Property crime dropped by 12%. And aggravated assault decreased by roughly 7%. At the event, Trump also turned to the conflict in Iran, saying that the U.S. has total control over the Strait of Hormuz.
8: Pretty soon I'll be declaring the Hormuz Strait a territory of the United States.
7: Iran's deputy foreign minister writing the Strait of Hormuz cannot be seized with a tweet, an aircraft carrier, an executive order, or an election speech.
12: The UAE blames Iran for an attack on Friday on a vessel affiliated with the Abu Dhabi National Oil Company in the Strait of Hormuz. The death toll from Indonesia's 7.7 magnitude earthquake has climbed to 47. I'm Deborah Valentine. This is Fox News.
18: Here's your WHOP Weather Center forecast. Bright sunshine expected today, with daytime highs approaching 98. Winds out of the southwest, 5 to 10 miles an hour. Lows around 75 tonight, mainly clear skies. 91 tomorrow. Ample sunshine expected Tuesday, with daytime highs approaching 91. 93, slight chance for storms, Wednesday. That's the forecast from the WHOP Weather Center. I'm meteorologist Megan Mulford. Right now, 81.
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1: This is WHOP News brought to you by HES, proudly powering Hopkinsville for over 80 years. Officials in Kentucky are seeing a surge in independent voter registrations. Last Friday, Secretary of State Michael Adams announced nearly 5,000 new voters registered in July. Of those, more than 2,500 selected other as their party affiliation, more than Republicans and Democrats combined. People registered under other make up 11% of Kentucky voters. Tennessee's expanded school voucher program is drawing new scrutiny. As students head back to class, state data shows more than 9,300 of the 15,000 new vouchers went to students in the highest income priority category. That's your news. I'm Jason Knight.
2: Here's your WHOP Weather Center forecast. Bright sunshine expected today, with daytime highs approaching 98. Winds out of the southwest, 5 to 10 miles an hour. Lows around 75 tonight, mainly clear skies. 91 tomorrow. Ample sunshine expected Tuesday, with daytime highs approaching 91. 93, slight chance for storms, Wednesday. That's the forecast from the WHOP Weather Center. I'm meteorologist Megan Mulford. Currently, it's 79 degrees.
3: This is a Bloomberg Money Minute. It's one of this summer's hottest money hacks, if you're willing to open a new digital wallet. The wallet is called Pays. It's like Apple Wallet or Google Pay, but it's backed by big banks like JPMorgan Chase, Bank of America, and Capital One.
4: It's the same banks behind Zelle have now come out with Pays. It actually came out a few years ago, but no one was using it because no one knew what it was.
3: But Bloomberg's Leanna Baker says Pays is getting a lot of attention now with a $10 cash back promotion on purchases of $10 or more. Baker says many Pays users are turning it into free money, buying $10 gift cards and racking up reimbursements.
4: Some of the people I spoke to, people have $1,000, $1,500.
3: Leanna says the banks only allow up to $100 in credits per card, but there's no limit on how many cards you can link to the Pays wallet. The promotion ends September 10th. Whether people keep paying with Pays after that remains to be seen. Nathan Hager, Bloomberg Radio.
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6: Fox News, I'm Deborah Valentine. Police say 19-year-old Cameron Harris of Henrico, Virginia, is in custody in connection with Saturday's shooting of five people on the campus of Virginia State University. One victim is in critical condition. Harris is not a student. He was found hiding in a dorm closet. Hawaii's Big Island being impacted by Hurricane Lala. It's a Category 1 hurricane packing 75-mile-per-hour winds and heavy rain.
7: There's so much topography on the Big Island. Even if the eye stays offshore, you're going to get those hurricane-force winds and wind gusts on the upslope side and the windward side, and then as you downslope into the lower terrain, and then those sort of valleys and saddles between the high peaks.
6: Dr. Michael Brennan, director of the National Hurricane Center. In Indiana, officials say at least five people are confirmed dead following heavy rains this week. The National Weather Service says the central, southern, and western part of the state are under a flood watch through this morning. 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
6: Category 1 hurricane. I'm Deborah Valentine, Fox News. Lala is now a Category 1 hurricane as it bears down on Hawaii's Big Island. Fox Weather's Mike Seidel reports from Hilo in the Aloha State.
7: Mauna Kea and Mauna Loa up around 14,000 feet. I think I heard the temperature on one of those mountaintops was in the mid-30s. So it gives you an idea of how high they are. Even in August, they can be down there close to freezing. And we're down here at sea level, just above sea level where we're standing. So you've got a big change in temperature. Remember, the dry, what we call the dry adiabatic rate, is about 3.5 degrees per kilometer. So, you know, you go up and the temperatures will cool off, and they have cooled off. Down here, we're in the mid-70s. Again, the lift, the extreme change in elevation over a short period, we've got very steep hillsides, so you get the orographic lift, and you squeeze out that moisture. Meanwhile, the rainfall at Hilo Airport is just under 3 inches, so it shows you the difference between being on the coast and being up in the mountains.
6: National Hurricane Director Dr. Michael Brennan.
8: We have very heavy rainfall occurring on portions of the Big Island. Some locations have already picked up more than a foot of rain. There's a flash flood warning in effect for much of the eastern part of the Big Island.
6: 75-mile-per-hour winds and flash flooding are forecast. At least 5 people have died due to flooding from heavy rains across the state of Indiana. More than 90 people and their pets were rescued Saturday along the White River in Indianapolis. Jacob Spence is the director of Marion County Emergency Management.
9: Make preparations, make a plan, you know, family, friends, whatever you can do to leave now so that we don't put first responders at harm.
6: The National Weather Service says the central, southern, and western parts of the state are under a flash flood watch through Sunday morning. 11 inches of rain in some areas of the state this past week. 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
6: Police say 19-year-old Cameron Harris of Virginia is in custody in connection with Saturday's shooting at Virginia State University. He is not a student and was found hiding in a dormitory closet. Five people were hurt, one critically. The FBI reporting its biggest year-over-year drop in violent crime, and the situation in the Middle East remains tense as President Trump claims he could declare the Strait of Hormuz a U.S. territory. Fox's Alex Hogan reports from the White House.
13: President Trump praised law enforcement and celebrated some of these numbers that were released by the FBI. Some of these new numbers show the difference between 2024 and 2025. Homicides dropped by 18%. Rape decreased by more than 7%. Cases of robbery decreased by roughly 18%. Property crime dropped by 12%. And aggravated assaults decreased by roughly 7%. At the event, Trump also turned to the conflict in Iran, saying that the U.S. has total control over the Strait of Hormuz.
14: Pretty soon, I'll be declaring the Hormuz Strait a territory of the United States.
13: Iran's deputy foreign minister writing the Strait of Hormuz cannot be seized with a tweet, an aircraft carrier, an executive order, or an election speech.
6: The UAE blames Iran for an attack on Friday on a vessel affiliated with the Abu Dhabi National Oil Company in the Strait of Hormuz. The Democratic Party is shaking up its presidential nominating primary calendar. New Hampshire's primary and the Iowa caucuses will no longer be first in picking presidential hopefuls. South Carolina will be first, then Nevada, followed by New Hampshire, New Mexico, Michigan, and Virginia. National Committee Chair Ken Martin says the new lineup will put the party back in control.
15: They represent our party and our values. These six states will begin our roadmap back to the White House.
6: He was speaking at the party's summer meeting in Austin, Texas. I'm Deborah Valentine. This is Fox News.
16: Here's your WHOP Weather Center forecast. Bright sunshine expected today, with daytime highs approaching 98. Winds out of the southwest, 5 to 10 miles an hour. Lows around 75 tonight, mainly clear skies. 91 tomorrow. Ample sunshine expected Tuesday, with daytime highs approaching 91. 93, slight chance for storms, Wednesday. That's the forecast from the WHOP Weather Center. I'm meteorologist Megan Mulford. Currently, it's 79 degrees.
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1: This is WHOP News brought to you by HES, proudly powering Hopkinsville for over 80 years. Officials in Kentucky are seeing a surge in independent voter registrations. Last Friday, Secretary of State Michael Adams announced nearly 5,000 new voters registered in July. Of those, more than 2,500 selected other as their party affiliation, more than Republicans and Democrats combined. People registered under other make up 11% of Kentucky voters. Tennessee's expanded school voucher program is drawing new scrutiny. As students head back to class, state data shows more than 9,300 of the 15,000 new vouchers went to students in the highest income priority category. That's your news. I'm Jason Knight.
2: Here's your WHOP Weather Center forecast. Bright sunshine expected today, with daytime highs approaching 98. Winds out of the southwest, 5 to 10 miles an hour. Lows around 75 tonight, mainly clear skies. 91 tomorrow. Ample sunshine expected Tuesday, with daytime highs approaching 91. 93, slight chance for storms, Wednesday. That's the forecast from the WHOP Weather Center. I'm meteorologist Megan Mulford. Currently, it's 78 degrees.
3: This is a Bloomberg Money Minute. It's one of this summer's hottest money hacks, if you're willing to open a new digital wallet. The wallet is called Pays. It's like Apple Wallet or Google Pay, but it's backed by big banks like JP Morgan Chase, Bank of America, and Capital One.
4: It's the same banks behind Zelle have now come out with Pays. It actually came out a few years ago, but no one was using it because no one knew what it was.
3: But Bloomberg's Leanna Baker says Pays is getting a lot of attention now with a $10 cash back promotion on purchases of $10 or more. Baker says many Pays users are turning it into free money, buying $10 gift cards and racking up reimbursements.
4: Some of the people I spoke to, people have $1,000, $1,500.
3: Leanna says the banks only allow up to $100 in credits per card, but there's no limit on how many cards you can link to the Pays wallet. The promotion ends September 10th. Whether people keep paying with Pays after that remains to be seen. Nathan Hager, Bloomberg Radio.
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6: Fox News, I'm Deborah Valentine. Honolulu preparing for the effects of Hurricane Lala. Police Chief is David Lazar.
7: Very thankful to the National Guard as we have these special vehicles deployed to areas that are able to respond in flooded areas in partnership with HPD. So this is something new that we're doing, innovative, in order to be prepared for what's happening.
6: Lala skirting Hawaii's Big Island, bringing 75-mile-per-hour winds and heavy rain. A mass shooting during a concert in Kentucky. One person is dead, four others wounded. Lexington Police Chief Lawrence Weathers is asking the public for help in locating the person or persons responsible. The shooting occurred at Charles Young Park. Police say 19-year-old Cameron Harris of Henrico, Virginia, is in custody in connection with Saturday's shooting of five people on the campus of Virginia State University. One victim's in critical condition. Harris was not a student. He was found hiding. 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
11: Here's your WHOP Weather Center forecast. Bright sunshine today with highs around 98. Winds out of the southwest 5 to 10 miles an hour. Tonight, 75. Partly cloudy tomorrow, highs around 91. Bright sunshine Tuesday with highs around 91. 93, slight chance of thunderstorms Wednesday. That's the forecast from the WHOP Weather Center. I'm meteorologist Megan Mulford. Right now, 77.
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2: This is WHOP News brought to you by HES, proudly powering Hopkinsville for over 80 years. Officials in Kentucky are seeing a surge in independent voter registrations. Last Friday, Secretary of State Michael Adams announced nearly 5,000 new voters registered in July. Of those, more than 2,500 selected other as their party affiliation, more than Republicans and Democrats combined. People registered under other make up 11% of Kentucky voters. Tennessee's expanded school voucher program is drawing new scrutiny. As students head back to class, state data shows more than 9,300 of the 15,000 new vouchers went to students in the highest income priority category. That's your news. I'm Jason Knight.
3: Here's your WHOP Weather Center forecast. Bright sunshine today with highs around 98. Winds out of the southwest 5 to 10 miles an hour. Tonight, 75. Partly cloudy tomorrow, highs around 91. Bright sunshine Tuesday with highs around 91. 93, slight chance of thunderstorms Wednesday. That's the forecast from the WHOP Weather Center. I'm meteorologist Megan Mulford. Right now, 77.
4: This is a Bloomberg Money Minute. It's one of this summer's hottest money hacks, if you're willing to open a new digital wallet. The wallet is called Pays. It's like Apple Wallet or Google Pay, but it's backed by big banks like JPMorgan Chase, Bank of America, and Capital One.
5: It's the same banks behind Zelle have now come out with Pays. It actually came out a few years ago, but no one was using it because no one knew what it was.
4: But Bloomberg's Leanna Baker says Pays is getting a lot of attention now with a $10 cash back promotion on purchases of $10 or more. Baker says many Pays users are turning it into free money, buying $10 gift cards and racking up reimbursements.
5: Some of the people I spoke to, people have $1,000, $1,500.
4: Leanna says the banks only allow up to $100 in credits per card, but there's no limit on how many cards you can link to the Pays wallet. The promotion ends September 10th. Whether people keep paying with Pays after that remains to be seen. Nathan Hager, Bloomberg Radio.
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9: News. I'm Deborah Valentine. Hurricane Lala bearing down on Hawaii's Big Island, bringing over 20 inches of rain in mountainous areas and 75-mile-per-hour winds. Mayor Rick Blangiardi expects lesser effects as Lala passes Honolulu.
12: Do not take this storm lightly. So it's moving. It's moving at a good clip.
9: Flash flooding, damaging winds, and power outages are expected. One person was killed, four wounded in a mass shooting during an outdoor concert in Kentucky Saturday night. Lexington Police Chief Lawrence Weathers is asking the public for help in locating a suspect.
13: If you know something, you know some people that are kind of like angry at each other arguing back and forth, please let us know. Let somebody know.
9: The shooting at Charles Young Park. Police have arrested a 19-year-old Cameron Harris of Henrico, Virginia, connection with Saturday shooting at Virginia State University. 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
14: Okay, yeah. So here's the deal, Adam. First and foremost, if you went and did this and just wiped everything clean, the problem with your money isn't the high interest. The problem with your money isn't the credit card companies. The problem with your money is you guys. You guys have a car that's almost half of your annual take-home pay. You probably have too much car. You probably can't afford that $35,000 car with what you bring in. You guys have $25,000 in credit card debt. And then this mobile home park that you, for $95. that the habits around your the consumer side of your money, Adam, is not great. Would you agree?
15: Yeah.
14: So wiping it clean doesn't change you. And so that's why part of the process of getting out of debt is selling stuff, working extra, cutting back lifestyle, because what that does is that changes you, Adam. That it's a reminder every single day of the sacrifice because of decisions of digging yourself in a hole. And I say that not to shame you, but there's a part of behavior change.

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6: Here's your WHOP Weather Center forecast. Bright sunshine today with highs around 98. Winds out of the southwest, 5 to 10 miles an hour. Tonight, 75. Partly cloudy tomorrow, highs around 91. Bright sunshine Tuesday with highs around 91. 93, slight chance of thunderstorms Wednesday. That's the forecast from the WHOP Weather Center. I'm meteorologist Megan Mulford. Right now, 77.
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0: Hey guys, George Camel here. So you're thinking about buying or selling your home, and you probably have a million questions. 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
2: This is WHOP News, brought to you by HES, proudly powering Hopkinsville for over 80 years. Officials in Kentucky are seeing a surge in independent voter registrations. Last Friday, Secretary of State Michael Adams announced nearly 5,000 new voters registered in July. Of those, more than 2,500 selected other as their party affiliation, more than Republicans and Democrats combined. People registered under other make up 11% of Kentucky voters. Tennessee's expanded school voucher program is drawing new scrutiny as students head back to class. State data shows more than 9,300 of the 15,000 new vouchers went to students in the highest income priority category. That's your news. I'm Jason Knight.
3: Here's your WHOP Weather Center forecast. Bright sunshine today with highs around 98. Winds out of the southwest 5 to 10 miles an hour. Tonight, 75. Partly cloudy tomorrow, highs around 91. Bright sunshine Tuesday with highs around 91. 93, slight chance of thunderstorms Wednesday. That's the forecast from the WHOP Weather Center. I'm meteorologist Megan Mulford. Currently, 78.
4: This is a Bloomberg Money Minute. It's one of this summer's hottest money hacks. If you're willing to open a new digital wallet, the wallet is called Pays. It's like Apple Wallet or Google Pay, but it's backed by big banks like JP Morgan Chase, Bank of America, and Capital One.
5: It's the same banks behind Zelle have now come out with Pays. It actually came out a few years ago, but no one was using it because no one knew what it was.
4: But Bloomberg's Leanna Baker says Pays is getting a lot of attention now with a $10 cash back promotion on purchases of $10 or more. Baker says many Pays users are turning it into free money, buying $10 gift cards and racking up reimbursements.
5: Some of the people I spoke to, people have $1,000, $1,500.
4: Leanna says the banks only allow up to $100 in credits per card, but there's no limit on how many cards you can link to the Pays wallet. The promotion ends September 10th. Whether people keep paying with Pays after that remains to be seen. Nathan Hager, Bloomberg Radio.
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9: Fox News. News, I'm Paul Stevens. Hurricane Lala bearing down on Hawaii's Big Island, bringing up to 20 inches of rain and 75-mile-an-hour winds. Mayor Rick Blangiardi expecting lesser effects as Lala passes Honolulu.
10: Do not take this storm lightly. So it's moving. It's moving at a good clip.
9: One person was killed, four others wounded in a mass shooting during an outdoor concert in Kentucky on Saturday night. Lexington Police Chief Lawrence Weathers asking the public for help.
11: If you know something, you know some people that are kind of like angry at each other or arguing back and forth, please let us know. 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
9: And police arresting a 19-year-old man, Cameron Harris, of Henrico, Virginia, in connection with Saturday's shooting at Virginia State University. Five people hurt, one critically. 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

0: Pacific storm. I'm Paul Stevens, Fox News. A Category 1 hurricane continuing to lash Hawaii with heavy rain and strong winds, raising the threat of dangerous flash flooding and mudslides. Fox's Chanley Painter.
1: Hawaii is bracing for the worst as Hurricane Lala lashes the state with heavy rain, strong winds, and rough surf. The Category 1 storm is packing maximum sustained winds of 75 miles per hour. It's threatening severe flooding, wind damage, mudslides, and dangerous storm surge. Right now, Lala is skirting just southwest of Hawaii's Big Island, and it is not expected to make landfall.
0: And the National Hurricane Center saying the hurricane is also not expected to exceed Category 1 status. Ukraine launching a massive drone attack across Russia today, Sunday, with at least six people reported dead. Russia's defense ministry saying its forces destroyed more than 800 Ukrainian drones overnight. Hundreds of drones targeting the Moscow area, where officials say an 83-year-old man died after a drone hit his home. Another attack sparked a large warehouse fire near the capital. Five more people killed in Russia's Rostov region as those drones hit several towns and targets. What's next for Luigi Mangione following his stunning admission in court?
2: More court appearances await the 28-year-old. After pleading guilty to two federal stalking charges last Friday, Mangione is set to face sentencing on December 18th. Federal prosecutor Jamie McDonald said that he'll be seeking life imprisonment. Following his guilty pleas, Mangione admitted to fatally shooting UnitedHealthcare CEO Brian Thompson on December 4, 2024. The University of Pennsylvania grad is scheduled to appear in court on September 8th as he's facing state charges, including second-degree murder. His defense filed a motion to dismiss the charges due to New York's double jeopardy statute. Laura Cantor, Fox News.
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0: A deadly bus crash in Hungary, killing at least 12 people, leaving at least 10 others seriously hurt. Police say the bus was carrying Polish tourists home from a pilgrimage in Bosnia when it veered off the M3 motorway and overturned in a ditch around 1 a.m. this morning, around 87 miles east of Budapest. Nearly 60 people were on board. Several passengers became trapped beneath the bus. Investigators think the driver may have fallen asleep and caused the crash. Police have taken the driver into custody. Hungary's prime minister offering condolences to the victims' families, thanking rescue crews for their work. The injured taken to hospitals for treatment. Authorities are continuing their investigation. At least five people have died due to flooding from heavy rain across Indiana. More than 90 people and their pets were rescued yesterday, Saturday, along with the White River in Indianapolis. Jacob Spence is the director of emergency management for Marion County.
7: Make preparations, make a plan. Family, friends, whatever you can do, so to leave now so that we don't put first responders at harm.
0: The National Weather Service saying the central and southern and western parts of the state are under a flood watch through later on this morning. A stretch of severe storms over the past week has dumped at least 11 inches of rain across some parts of Indiana. A 19-year-old under arrest after a shooting at Virginia State University left five people wounded early Saturday. Police say Cameron Harris of Henrico, Virginia, was found inside a dorm closet more than 14 hours after the gunfire. He is not a university student. The victims ranging in age from 17 to 23. One person still in critical shape. Only one of those hurt is a student, and he has since left a local hospital. I'm Paul Stevens, and this is Fox News.
8: Here's your WHOP Weather Center forecast.
5: bright sunshine today with highs around 98. Winds out of the southwest, 5 to 10 miles an hour. Tonight, 75. Partly cloudy tomorrow, highs around 91. Bright sunshine Tuesday with highs around 91. 93, slight chance of thunderstorms Wednesday. That's the forecast from the WHOP Weather Center. I'm meteorologist Megan Mulford. Currently, 78.
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10: This is America This Week from Westwood One, a recap of the top stories from the week gone by. 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
11: Moderate Democrat David Crowley has won the primary for governor in Wisconsin.
12: I stand before the people of Wisconsin after we rose from the ashes.
11: I'm Donna Water.
13: At the White House, President Trump signed an executive order revamping recommendations for childhood vaccines. I'm Jennifer King.
14: A catering truck, a clandestine flight, and a ruse, all to protect the president from a potential Iranian threat. I'm Jeff McKay.
15: After more than 8 months at sea and problems aboard the USS Abraham Lincoln,
16: this is an outrage.
15: Some relief may be coming. I'm Jim Roop.
17: She's been a role model to millions and millions of young women.
18: 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I'm Joan Jones.
19: One lucky winner in Western Illinois has won the $1 billion Powerball jackpot. I'm Marcela Sanchez.
10: All ahead on America This Week. You're listening to America This Week. I'm John Trout. The candidate who at one point in the primary dropped out of the race, later announced he was rejoining the race, and was a distant second to a Democrat socialist in polling just days before Tuesday's primary, has eked out a one-half of 1% percentage point victory to become the Democrat nominee for governor in swing state Wisconsin. Correspondent Donna Warder reports it didn't take long for David Crowley, the moderate Milwaukee County executive, to mend fences with Francesca Hong, the Democrat socialist that many believed would win her party's nomination by a wide margin.
12: Today I stand before the people of Wisconsin after we rose from the ashes. After we rebuilt this campaign with purpose, and after people of Wisconsin decided that the bright future that working Wisconsin families deserve is worth fighting for. Today, I stand before you filled with gratitude, with humility, and hope as I formally accept the Democratic nomination to be the next governor of the great state of Wisconsin.
11: Moderate Democrat David Crowley has won the primary for governor in Wisconsin, beating Democratic socialist Francesca Hong, who was hoping to ride the wave of recent victories by progressive candidates.
20: I am so deeply, deeply grateful to my core for how hard you have all fought.
11: Audio courtesy of WISN.
12: And I especially want to thank Representative Francesca Hong. Her campaign reminded people across Wisconsin that there are no long shots when it comes to believing in a better future and fighting to expand opportunities to every family. That kind of passion, it strengthens our democracy. And I look forward to earning their support and everyone who participated in this campaign as we move forward together.
11: Crowley is vying to become Wisconsin's first black governor. And in November, he'll face Republican Tom Tiffany, currently a U.S. representative endorsed by President Donald Trump.
21: Stand with me as we fight for better schools and safer communities. Stand with me as we protect the Wisconsin way of life. And stand with me as we move Wisconsin forward.
11: I'm Donna Water.
10: President Trump on Monday signed an executive order calling for revamped childhood vaccine recommendations, reviewing the focus on a topic that's raised concerns among some public health officials, but also put the vaccine decision-making in the hands of parents. Correspondent Jennifer King reports.
1: It also takes a very hard line on some of the more paternalistic issues that we've been talking about here, sir, in terms of infringing on parents' religious liberty or really just parents' ability to make decisions for their children. We're just going ahead and doing the right thing based on all of the best available research.
13: At the White House, President Trump signed an executive order revamping recommendations for childhood vaccines.
2: So the MMR, we want to have separate visits, separate times. The vaccine being broken into three separate single doses and vaccines being administered in separate visits. For example, at 1 year, you should have five separate visits for vaccines rather than getting them all in the same day.
13: The order will advise states to consider updating their school vaccine mandates to reflect the administration's recommendations, although separate measles, mumps, and rubella vaccines are not currently available in the United States.
2: And I saw this early on, and I've seen proof of it, where they have a vaccination thing, looks like the size of a bottle of soda, poured into a little child's body. And bad things happen in many cases, in too many cases, because this is an explosion. This is an epidemic.
13: Public health experts have raised concerns that spacing out shots will lead to an increased risk for children who could be infected with a preventable disease before returning for another visit. The president has also been fixated on connecting autism to vaccines, despite a lack of scientific evidence.
2: Decades ago, children received only a small fraction of the vaccines required today. In those times, people were much healthier, and of course, the high rates of autism now observed did not exist. So there's a reason for such epidemic rates of autism, and we're going to bring it back to much closer to where it was. Well, we do not know exactly what the cause is with respect to autism. It is essential to our research efforts that we have the very best vaccine recommendations in the entire world.
13: Health Secretary Robert F. Kennedy Jr. says research to identify the cause of autism is underway.
22: We'll bring you actions and findings as soon as they are ready.
13: I'm Jennifer King.
23: An Iranian assassination threat against President Trump that the New York Times reports involved shoulder-fired missiles prompted an extraordinary operation last month using an alternate aircraft and a catering truck to move the president while the White House said he was aboard Air Force One. America in the Morning's Jeff McKay reports that the clandestine mission has left some unanswered questions, and now Congress wants answers.
14: The situation started in Turkey when President Trump went to the NATO summit in July. He flew there aboard of the luxury jetliner gifted to the U.S. from Qatar. But for his return trip, Trump announced without saying why he would be flying the former Air Force One rather than the plane that flew him there. The Washington Post reported that with members of the press and members of Trump's cabinet on what was believed to be Air Force One, Trump was clandestinely taken off the plane using an airport food truck and then brought to an Air Force C-32 transport plane, which was used by Defense Secretary Pete Hegseth, which was what he flew out of Turkey, turning Air Force One into a decoy plane. Members of the press aboard Air Force One were told to lower their window shades, an unusual request by the Secret Service at the time before takeoff. The maneuver meant that Trump's actual location was concealed from the American public and many senior U.S. officials and members of his own cabinet for hours. White House officials said a credible threat to Trump involving Iran set the deception operation in motion. The newer Boeing 747-8 gifted by Qatar lacks some of the defensive countermeasures included in the legacy Air Force One. Questions now remain as to how much danger the press and Trump's staff were in aboard Air Force One, questions that some members of Congress now want answered. I'm Jeff McKay in Washington.
23: Concerns over the crew of an aircraft carrier and top White House official calls it quits when America This Week returns after these messages.
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4: Here's your WHOP Weather Center forecast. Bright sunshine today with highs around 98. Winds out of the southwest 5 to 10 miles an hour. Tonight, 75. Partly cloudy tomorrow, highs around 91. Bright sunshine Tuesday with highs around 91. 93, slight chance of thunderstorms Wednesday. That's the forecast from the WHOP Weather Center. I'm meteorologist Megan Mulford. Right now, 77.
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10: Welcome back to America This Week. I'm John Trout. The more than 5,000 sailors aboard the problem-plagued USS Abraham Lincoln, stationed near the Persian Gulf for months, may soon be getting some relief following congressional outrage and concerns over the health of the sailors on board. Details from correspondent Jim Roop.
15: The Abraham Lincoln has been in the Northern Arabian Sea supporting U.S. efforts in the war with Iran for more than 250 days now, in its ninth month. And with issues such as broken toilets, moldy showers, low food supply, shortage of basic hygiene products available in the ship's store, is taking a mental health toll on the military members aboard that ship.
16: This is an outrage.
15: Democrat Senator Jack Reed tells CNN morale aboard the ship, very, very low.
16: They deserve much more than that. They're defending this nation. And I think this is all a result of the very poor planning of this White House and Department of Defense, their lack of a real goal, and the feeling right now among those sailors that they don't know how this is going to end.
15: The Military Times, Stars and Stripes, and the Navy Times are reporting morale is so low and the mental health pressure, fatigue, and other issues increasing. One sailor has reportedly jumped overboard, and other sailors have attempted to jump overboard from the deck of the ship. Parents of those deployed are concerned, like Nicole Conrad.
5: Our government needs to be doing more for our military that's sitting over there.
15: According to the Navy and Secretary of War Pete Hegseth, these reports are exaggerated. A statement from the Navy reads, quote, "Based on information available to the command, we have not identified an increase in reported suicidal ideation or suicide attempts aboard the ship," end quote. Democrat lawmakers are demanding answers to the reports and concerns by the parents and loved ones of those on board the Abraham Lincoln. Senator Ruben Gallego, a Marine veteran, tells CNN the Trump administration is not considering these sailors at all.
6: They only want to use them as much as they can and abuse them as much as they can and not really thinking about the best outcome for them.
15: The Navy is now planning on relieving the Abraham Lincoln, replacing it with the USS George Washington. Along with all this, the Wall Street Journal is reporting, and Reuters, that President Trump is also directing the Navy to remove the technology used to launch jet fighters from the aircraft carriers, which is an electromagnetic catapult system, and replace that technology with the old steam catapults, a move expected to cost billions of dollars. I'm Jim Roop.
10: Caroline Leavitt is leaving the Trump administration at the end of the month, stepping down as White House press secretary to become a full-time mom to her two young children. Joan Jones reports that the White House has not so far floated any names as a replacement for the youngest ever White House press secretary.
7: President Trump made the announcement on Wednesday, praising Leavitt as one of the best White House press secretaries in the history of the office. Leavitt, who is 28, became the youngest person ever to hold the job when she took over in January of 25. Despite her age, Leavitt was tough and at times unapologetic.
8: You're a left-wing hack. You're not a reporter. You're posing in this room as a journalist.
27: Of course the president supports peaceful protests. What a stupid question.
8: The least evidence to try to boost her standing with the president are the people in this room who constantly try to sow distrust and chaos amongst the president's cabinet, and it is not working.
7: She had just returned to the White House after giving birth to her second child. In an ex post, she said, quote, "The truth is, since returning to the White House after the birth of my daughter, I have felt in my heart that I cannot be the best mom my two young children deserve." Within the administration, she'll be missed. Deputy Chief of Staff Stephen Miller on Fox News.
1: For me, because Caroline is not just a colleague, not just someone for whom I have endless respect and admiration, but she's a close friend, someone I've got to know well, someone that my family has gotten to know well, someone that has really been in every way a source of joy in so many of our lives. Professionally, her credentials, her accolades, her achievements are second to none.
7: As for who will replace her, no firm decision yet, but among the names being floated, conservative political strategist Scott Jennings, lawyer and political advisor Alina Habba, and Carrie Lake, former TV news anchor, now serving as the senior advisor to the United States Agency for Global Media. I'm Joan Jones.
23: Some residents and politicians in Washington, D.C. are at odds with the White House after President Trump ordered National Guard troops to remain in the nation's capital into 2029. Lisa Dwyer reports some of the grumbling is over the more than $1 billion price tag paid for by taxpayers.
11: Washington residents and officials are continuing to question the need for the deployment of National Guard troops in Washington, D.C. President Donald Trump has now extended that deployment through January 2029 at a cost of another $1.4 billion. Locals are also concerned about the impact on the upcoming midterm elections with troops on the street. Other than lawsuits and protesting, there's not much they can do about it. Washington is a congressionally established federal district, which means that as president, Trump has much greater influence over the police and D.C. National Guard, which he controls directly. The Home Rule Act allows residents to vote for local leaders, including the mayor and council members. Congress has oversight over the local budget and review authority of all laws passed. The D.C. delegate to Congress is a non-voting position. I'm Lisa Dwyer.
23: Two media groups sue in an attempt to block Trump media from charging for early access to the president's policy posts on Truth Social. Following the case, correspondent Mike Hempen.
12: President Trump has been sued in federal court to stop him from making money off early exclusive access to his post on U.S. policy on his own Truth Social platform. The lawsuit has been brought by two media groups, Freedom of the Press Foundation and The Intercept. It alleges that Trump's deal with the media firm to post first on his site violates the Constitution. Trump Media and Technology started charging Wall Street firms as much as $100,000 a month for a new service allowing early access to the president's posts so they can trade off them. Truth Social says the lawsuit is an attempt by left-wing activists to silence the president. I'm Mike Hempen.
23: Rob Reiner's son faces a judge, and somebody's $1 billion richer when America This Week returns after these messages.
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10: Welcome back to America This Week. I'm John Trout. Nick Reiner is one step closer to his day in court facing charges in the murder of his parents. With an eye on Hollywood, correspondent Kevin Carr.
18: On Wednesday, the grand jury indictment of Nick Reiner in the murder of his parents was unsealed. Actor-director Rob Reiner and his wife Michelle Singer Reiner were found dead in their Brentwood home in December of last year. Nick Reiner, their son, was charged with two counts of first-degree murder. Los Angeles District Attorney Nathan Hochman explained the charges in December.
19: These charges will be two counts of first-degree murder with a special circumstance of multiple murders.
18: In the days following the murder and arrest, TMZ reported that Reiner had been diagnosed with schizophrenia and recent changes to his medication had caused him to become, quote, erratic and dangerous. Back in December, Hochman reminded people this was in the early stages.
19: Charges are not evidence. Evidence is something that we will be presenting in a court of law to meet the standard of proof we meet in every criminal case.
18: Now, Nick Reiner has been indicted by a grand jury. The indictment includes a new special circumstance allegation, which states that the defendant was lying in wait for his parents and that he used a knife as a deadly weapon in the killings. Hochman said in a statement on Wednesday that the grand jury indictment will, quote, bring us one step closer to a trial and achieving justice. Reiner has pled not guilty to the charges. A pretrial hearing is scheduled for September 15th. If convicted, he faces either the death penalty or life in state prison without the possibility of parole. I'm Kevin Carr.
10: After 3 months, there's finally a winning ticket for the Powerball jackpot, and one person has it. Correspondent Marcela Sanchez reports.
20: One lucky winner in Western Illinois has won the $1 billion Powerball jackpot. But it's still not clear if the winner has come forward. Lottery officials say the ticket was won Wednesday night and was bought at a Hy-Vee gas station in Quincy. The $1 billion can be paid out over 29 years or taken as a lump sum of $450.5 million, with winners almost always taking the lump sum. The Powerball jackpot now resets to $20 million for Saturday's drawing. The odds of winning the jackpot are 1 in 292 million. I'm Marcela Sanchez.
10: That's our show for today. America This Week is produced by Jeff McKay. I'm John Trout. This is Westwood One.
21: This is a Bloomberg Money Minute. It's one of this summer's hottest money hacks, if you're willing to open a new digital wallet. The wallet is called Pays. It's like Apple Wallet or Google Pay, but it's backed by big banks like JPMorgan Chase, Bank of America, and Capital One.
22: It's the same banks behind Zelle have now come out with Pays. It actually came out a few years ago, but no one was using it because no one knew what it was.
21: But Bloomberg's Leanna Baker says Pays is getting a lot of attention now with a $10 cash back promotion on purchases of $10 or more. Baker says many Pays users are turning it into free money, buying $10 gift cards and racking up reimbursements.
22: Some of the people I spoke to, people have $1,000, $1,500.
21: Leanna says the banks only allow up to $100 in credits per card, but there's no limit on how many cards you can link to the Pays wallet. The promotion ends September 10th. Whether people keep paying with Pays after that remains to be seen. Nathan Hager, Bloomberg Radio.
4: Here's your WHOP Weather Center forecast. Bright sunshine today with highs around 98. Winds out of the southwest, 5 to 10 miles an hour. Tonight, 75. Partly cloudy tomorrow, highs around 91.
0: bright sunshine Tuesday with highs around 91. 93, slight chance of thunderstorms Wednesday. That's the forecast from the WHOP Weather Center. I'm meteorologist Megan Mulford. Right now, 77.
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5: Welcome to Kentucky Focus. I'm Scott Fitzgerald. This week, we're looking at two very different healthcare issues that can have a real impact on Kentucky families. First, what happens when an insurance company's software second guesses a doctor's decision about the care a patient needs and potentially pays the doctor less as a result? And later, we turn our attention to young athletes and something that may be easy to overlook when they're getting ready for a new sports season: their oral health. Yes, you heard that right. Those conversations and more coming up. This is Kentucky Focus.
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15: You guys just didn't want it bad enough. That should have been an easy win. What were you doing out there? You gotta hustle. You could have made that play if you'd been open.
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5: Welcome back to Kentucky Focus. I'm Scott Fitzgerald. Today we're talking about a problem that could be affecting both doctors and patients. And you may have never heard the term before. It's called downcoding. Doctors say it's adding to an already serious problem here in Kentucky, where more than 100 counties face healthcare professional shortages. So what exactly is happening? How is it affecting physicians? And could it ultimately make it harder for Kentuckians to get the care they need? Well, here to talk about it this morning, Louisville ophthalmologist Dr. Thomas Stone. Dr. Stone, thanks for joining us.
27: Good morning, Scott. Thanks for having me.
5: I appreciate that. And Doc, let's start with the basics. For someone hearing the term downcoding for the first time, what exactly does that mean?
27: Well, you know, a lot of people don't realize, but, you know, when you as a patient come in to see a doctor, they have to check a box, basically, and decide what level of, you know, how severe the visit was. You know, if you've got a rash, it might be a low level, but if you're having a heart attack, obviously that's a much higher level. So, you know, we have to, 1 to 5, we have to pick a code, and it indicates how hard we've worked, how much we've figured out, how much, you know, time and effort it's taken to figure out what the problem is. We then send that to the insurance company. Let's say it's a 4 out of 5. They pay us for that 4. That's the agreement. What's happening with downcoding is the insurance companies are saying, yeah, I don't think that was a 4, that was a 2. Mm. And they give it, you know, subsequently less money. So it's sort of like having, you know, a contractor come to your home and they give you a bill and you're like, yeah, I don't think it's worth that much. Let me give you a little less money. Without saying that they're doing that, all of a sudden the direct deposit in your account is lower and you don't even know what's happening until you really look into it.
5: Wow. Dr. Thomas Stone joining us now. He's a Louisville-based ophthalmologist. We're talking about downcoding in the industry and why that affects you and I for sure. And Doc, are insurance companies, say, using software algorithms to determine that a doctor's claim should be paid at a lower level?
27: Yeah, the problem is it's really insidious, Scott. I mean, first of all, most of them aren't saying that they're doing it, and they don't say, hey, we've done this and this is why. It just sort of started happening. Now there's a little more visibility on, a little more transparency. But yes, they're using a lot of AI to do this. And it doesn't seem to be, there's no rhyme or reason to it. So it might happen for a while and then not happen. So it's it's difficult to ascertain that it's happening. And it really places a burden on the practice, and it takes away from the time that doctors and their staff have to take care of patients.
1: You know, Dr. Thomas Stone joining us, a little ophthalmologist. We're talking about downcoding, and to be honest with you, it's a term that I just now heard myself. So it's great to have you with us, Doc, to explain this, because I often wondered. I think, you know, sometimes our physicians get a bad rap. They think you're the one physically charging them for this. But yet when it comes to insurance coverage, because I've looked at my insurance bill before and I've kind of said, wait a minute, how is this so expensive? So what, you know, you've experienced it in your own practice. What does downcoding actually look on your side of the aisle?
27: So, I mean, you know, just look at the current economic climate. I mean, you know, everything is more expensive, right? You know, staffing is more expensive. Supplies are more expensive. This has been going on for years. If you look at just even what we're being reimbursed, you know, the standard rate is the Medicare rate. Everybody kind of works off of that.
1: Okay.
27: Over the last 20 years, because of Medicare cuts, we're earning 20 to 30% less in inflation-adjusted dollars than we were 30 years ago for the same amount of work. So that becomes difficult already. And then with the amount of rising costs, it really puts a crimp on things we can do. You know, really, you know, what if we wanted to open an office in a rural county or something like that? Well, you know, that costs time, money, and effort to figure that out. And if we don't have that coming in, it doesn't allow us to provide the services and the care that we want in the locations that we want. And, you know, you mentioned the fact that Kentucky, many of the counties in Kentucky are facing a shortage of doctors. And it doesn't allow current, private practices to expand and fill that need.
1: You know, Dr. Thomas Stone is a Louisville ophthalmologist. We're talking about downcoding and how it's affecting you, I, and the physicians that are out there. And, Doc, when you look at it, how much extra time are you and your staff spending on really identifying these claims and then fighting to get the right payment?
27: Well, it's interesting that you say fighting, because it does take a considerable amount of time. And most of us who have tried to figure this out, it takes so much time and effort to find it and fight it that a lot of us have just given up.
1: Yeah.
27: Because you do the math on it and it just doesn't make sense. And so then it's like, well, what's next? Mm-hmm. You know, with AI getting stronger, more powerful, you know, it's a real problem. The other issue I don't think that's always pointed out is we're talking about, you know, someone like me who's been in practice for a while. But if you're graduating, you know, a new doctor, and they're going out and they're trying to decide, hey, you know, maybe I do want to serve rural Kentucky, or maybe I want to do something like that. You know, this is just yet another barrier for them. You know, they don't, the economics may not work for them to want to open a practice in an area maybe where they grew up, you know, mm-hmm. and they came to, you know, Louisville or Lexington to get schooling and whatnot, and they want to go back and serve their community. Well, the more barriers there are to that, the less the tide shifts, and the more access problems we have for patients in Kentucky.
1: You know, Dr. Thomas Stone joins us now. He's a Louisville-based ophthalmologist having a great conversation about something called downcoding, which I didn't know, and chances are if you're listening to us now, maybe you didn't know either. He's kind of helping us make sense of it all and really kind of something that needs more, as you said, Doc, more transparency. And we're already seeing Kentucky with a serious shortage of healthcare professionals, more than 100 counties facing those shortages. The state could be nearly 3,000 physicians short by the end of the decade. How does downcoding potentially make that problem even worse?
27: Wherever it happens, people have to make economic decisions about where they're going to practice and how they're going to practice. And, you know, unfortunately, some of the cost differentials are different in larger institutions. So we're seeing, unfortunately, a lot of consolidation, a lot of hospital systems buying doctors' practices. I think you can look around at your own doctors for many of your listeners and find that that's happening. And that's because the hospitals have an advantage over private practices. And so a lot of private practices are like, you know, hey, there's a couple things we can do. One, you know, fix the Medicare rate where we're not getting even kept up with inflation. Just tie us to inflation. So even, you know, we're paying more for everything that we have. Fix that. And then the hospitals also have preferential rates. I can do the same surgery in a surgery center, outpatient. You walk in, you walk out. Patients like it, less out of pocket for them. But the hospitals get paid more for that. Let's create a parity there. Let's make it so that hospitals and ambulatory surgery centers get paid for the same amount of work, the same amount of effort, and that will allow more private practices to go out into the industry, to go out into the community and serve patients in a way that hospitals really don't or can't.
1: Interesting. That's all I can say. Dr. Thomas Stone, so glad we stumbled on you. He's a Louisville ophthalmologist, and he's talking about downcoding, and this is going on right now in our own backyard, folks. I didn't know about it. Chances are you didn't either. And, Doc, is there a legitimate reason for insurance companies to use algorithms and, say, statistical models to review claims, or has this really gone too far?
27: I'll be honest, Scott. It's gone too far. I mean, you know, you know, ultimately insurance carriers, you know, they're if you ask for a reason, it's typically an economic reason for insurance companies. And, you know, they're in business, so I understand that to some extent. Mm-hmm. But when they start employing practices like this and you know, it, in the olden days, it would be like, hey, you know, I disagree with this code. What do you think about that? And, you know, there might be a conversation about that. But when it automatically happens without notifying, it just seems almost underhanded. I mean, you almost have to wonder why this is even allowed. And there has been increasing scrutiny on the practice.
1: You know, right along those lines, Dr. Stone, where should the line be from your perspective as a physician who's dealing with this between the insurance company reviewing a claim and actually second guessing? You say your clinical judgment. You're the doctor here. Well, how does that? What kind of position does that put you in?
27: Listen, we understand that everybody needs to be checked out and audited. There's a very clear established system of audits in the medical community. You know, insurance carriers come in all the time, say, "Hey, we want to look at 40 of your charts." We understand that. You know, there probably are times where, oh, gee, we made a mistake or whatever. You know, so it's not saying the doctors are perfect and everything they say is right and everything insurance saying is wrong. It's not like that. It's, you know, but that system exists, and, you know, we do that, and that's just the cost of sort of doing business in the medical world. We understand that, but it's when you know, these things happen without knowledge and without even having the conversation that you just sort of wonder, like, well, you know, how can this happen, mm-hmm. and why is this right? And then, you know, all you see is your margins eroding, you know, and your costs going up, and you have to decide, well, I have to make some really decisions about how I'm going to spend my time taking care

0: going on. And, you know, while there may be some limited benefits to that, I think when you're talking about the ultimate reason why we're here to take care of patients. We're here to take care of people who have medical problems. And I think it becomes much harder when you get to that consolidation to do that.
1: Yeah, especially in the rural counties of Kentucky where they depend on local physicians to take care of their folks. They can't always make it to a bigger hospital for sure. Dr. Thomas Stone joining us now, Louisville-based ophthalmologist, talking down coding in the insurance business. This is a trend now that's starting that's drawing some attention. And, you know, we're all looking for a little more transparency here. And along those lines, Doc, what would you like to see insurance companies do differently?
0: Well, I'd like them to stop downcoding. You know, I mean, I'd like them. I mean, it's, you know, but if, you know, but listen, if they feel like there's a better way for them to sort of audit us or have a conversation about what, how things should be or how things should be documented, I mean, you know, we can do that. It's just, you know, let's sit at the table together and figure out how this makes the most sense in a way that doesn't drain time and resources away from my staff, who's already very, very busy. You know, we can't do anything without the staff. I mean, and that's also another thing. You know, you go out in these rural counties and you start opening practices. That's a source of employment for people. You know, I mean, there's real opportunities being lost because of this.
1: Making perfect sense. And finally, Doc, what can Kentucky lawmakers, if they're listening now, and regulators realistically do to address the downcoding problem?
0: Specifically for downcoding, I mean, there's legislation that can be passed and it is being evaluated, you know, for changing this and for not allowing such sort of, you know, direct downcoding practices. But, you know, the other things we talked about are very important as well. Just tie, you know, Medicare, you know, reimbursement to inflation so that, you know, the costs while they're going up, you know, don't directly affect doctors. And just make it easier for private practices to get paid what hospitals are paid. And I think all those three things together will, you know, create an economic environment that'll be favorable towards people wanting to continue private practice, especially in the rural areas.
1: Just a great conversation. Louisville-based ophthalmologist, Dr. Thomas Stone. And Doc, if folks are listening to you out there, maybe they want to reach out to you and they want to talk a little bit more about this, maybe with someone like yourself, where can they find you at?
0: Yeah, we have offices in Lexington and Louisville. My office in Louisville is here in St. Matthews. And we've got a 1-800 number. I mean, it's mainly for you know, just patients and doctors calling for referrals, but 800-627-2020 is my number. And please feel free to call.
1: Dr. Thomas Stone, thank you so much, buddy. I appreciate this. I'm going to put you in the Rolodex because I'm going to probably want to follow up on this one for sure.
0: All right. Thanks, Scott. Thanks so much for your time and attention.
1: Again, thank you to Dr. Thomas Stone for helping us really understand what's happening with so-called downcoding and why doctors say the practice could ultimately affect access to care for patients here in Kentucky. Coming up next, we're shifting gears from the doctor's office to the playing field. As fall sports get underway, parents are thinking about equipment, physicals, and keeping their kids healthy. But there's another part of an athlete's health that doesn't always get the attention it deserves, and it could affect more than just their smile. I'm Scott Fitzgerald. This is Kentucky Focus.
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1: Welcome back to Kentucky Focus. I'm Scott Fitzgerald. Well, fall sports are getting underway across Kentucky. While parents are thinking about helmets, shoulder pads, and shin guards, there's one piece of protective equipment that's often forgotten. It's called your teeth. Dental injuries are among the most common sports injuries, and many of them can be prevented. Joining us now is good friend Dr. Pat Carroll with Exceptional Dentistry to talk about protecting your smile this sports season and why your oral health can even affect your athletic performance. Hey, Doc, thanks for taking time to join us.
4: Hey, glad to do it, Scott. Good to talk to you, my friend.
1: All right, buddy. Well, we hear about concussions, Doc, and broken bones in sports, but how common are dental injuries?
4: You know, they're probably more common than you think. If you look statistically, it's about 24 to 26,000 dental injuries per year in young adults under 18. So that's a pretty good number of tooth problems there. So it's a fairly common injury.
1: Dr. Pat Carroll with Exceptional Dentistry joining us, now talking about fall sports. And yeah, you got to think about your body, but you also have to think about your teeth, something often overlooked. And Doc, what are the most common dental injuries you see, say, during football, soccer, or any other fall sports?
4: You can classify them into three different injuries, basically. You have a tooth gets fractured, you get, you know, you catch a ball, catch an elbow, catch something, and you just kind of crack part of your tooth off. You've seen the people with the

0: the snaggletooth smiles. Then I get to use big words. The next most common thing would be called an avulsion. An avulsion is basically when you see a tooth get knocked out. That's the second most. And then thirdly, we have what's called luxations. And what a luxation is where you take a blow that's hard enough where it kind of displaces the tooth, where like if you and I bite down now, let's say our front teeth, when they bite together, they come down over our bottom teeth. Well, sometimes you see this person take a blow and one of those front teeth get pushed back. And so when they close, you can see that that's kind of not in line with everything else. Those are the common dental injuries that we see. None of them feel good, believe me.
1: Right. Dr. Pat Carroll joining us with Exceptional Dentistry. And of course, Doc has been the team dentist for, you know, the Louisville Bats. They remember the Louisville Panthers that played hockey here. Talk about seeing some sports injuries. And he's got an extensive background. He's a soccer referee. So he knows this pretty well. And we're talking about the fall sports and why you need to pay attention to your teeth. And Doc, is wearing a mouth guard really that important? I mean, even in practice?
0: That's the most important thing that people could do. But as you just said, I've been involved in sports dentistry for about 40 years, going back with the River Frogs and the Panthers, the Bats, Bellarmine University. So I've been around a lot and I've seen a lot. And being a dentist, I've seen a huge amount of dental injuries. But I can give you this one certainty. Every dental injury I saw, hear that, every dental injury I saw, the person was not wearing a mouth guard.
1: Mm-hmm.
0: I never saw a dental injury when a person had a mouth guard. In my estimation, and even the literature will back me up on almost this, mouth guards are 100% effective in preventing dental injuries. Now, you know, if you get smacked in the face with a baseball bat or, you know, or something like that, I have never treated anyone that was wearing a mouth guard for a dental injury. And every dental injury I've treated, the person did not have a mouth guard in. So I don't know how much more important I can make that sound. If you think about it, Scott, we're in practice a lot more than we're in games.
1: Mm-hmm.
0: Because, you know, we're practicing 10 hours a week and, you know, we're playing an hour and a half. So,
1: yeah,
0: you know, do the math there. It's very, very important.
1: Dr. Pat Carroll is our guest with Exceptional Dentistry. We always reach out to Doc this time of year because it's important to remind folks that take care of your chiclets, take care of your mouth, because it's often overlooked and it can provide you with a peace of mind, not to mention save you a lot of headaches literally down the road. And Doc, we were talking about mouth guards. They're expensive mouth guards. You know, you can get them at sporting goods stores. There's the boil and bite versions. Those are the ones we had as a kid, and the custom made mouth guards. What's the difference? And is a custom guard worth the investment?
0: I'm never going to discount a custom mouth guard. They're worth the investment, but I'll be honest with you. What I recommend for most of the athletes that I talk, unless they have, pardon the very technical term, jacked up mouth here, there is an American Dental Association approved mouth guard, and it's called a Game On mouth guard, and it is approved by the American Dental Association. It's somewhere between $25 and $30. You can get them in sporting goods stores. You can get them online. You microwave them. You put them in your mouth. They really do adapt very well. They're made out of a little better material than what maybe some of the more traditional boiling bites were. It's called Game On. I really think that is something that's worth a $25 or $30 investment. You know, that's not cheap. Let's say you're dealing with an adolescent, a 14 or 15 year old kid that gets a front tooth knocked out in a football game. If that tooth's gone, at 15 years old, they're really too young for us in the dental profession to put something permanent back in there. They've got a lot of facial growth to come on. And if we put something in there permanent, it's going to look really funny down the road.
1: Mm-hmm.
0: So if you lose a tooth in that age, you're looking at 3 to 5 years of wearing something kind of removable or something that a young man, a young woman is not going to like. And so, you know, there's several hundred dollars there, maybe $1,000. Then if you look at over the course of the lifetime, say you lost a single tooth, we're going to recommend an implant as the most predictable, less destructive thing to do. At this point, for an oral surgeon to place the implant and then for a general dentist like myself or someone else to make the tooth and abutment that are going to screw to that, you're looking at somewhere from $4,000 to $6,000.
1: Wow.
0: Well, okay, you do that when you're 21. I think I'm really good at what I do. I'm not good as the original guy, the God guy that gave you this, mm-hmm. and the stuff he gave you fails. So if I make you something with your 21, 22, it's going to need replacement. Not the total implant, but the crown itself, 3 or 4 times over your lifetime. You spend $30 now, or you spend $20,000 over the span of your life. And when you look at it like that, it's a heck of a value. And then the second thing we get from young athletes, and you know, I had hockey players, you had a hockey player,
1: mm-hmm.
0: I've been around soccer players. You'll want to hear the thing Oh, you know, I can't breathe with this thing in or something. Well, believe me, no oxygen passes between your teeth and your lungs. They don't impact on breathing.
1: Right.
0: And then you say, you know, that just doesn't look cool. Well, if you look, arguably the best player in the WNBA, Asia Wilson, you look at any picture of that lady in game time, she's got a mouth guard in. She's got the most beautiful smile, and you never see that woman playing a ball game without a mouth guard. Any argument the young person would give you, you can combat it. It's like, no, you need to do this.
1: And Dr. Pat Carroll is joining us, by the way. He's with Exceptional Dentistry, and we're talking about oral health and sports as we're upon the fall sports season now. Doc, if a permanent tooth gets knocked out during a game, what's the very first thing parents or coaches should do?
0: Find it.
1: Right?
0: Say it got knocked out, like in a soccer field or a football field or something. Very, very, very lightly run just a little bit of water over just to get any big pieces of mud or anything like that on it. If at all possible, try to actually put that tooth back where it belongs, you know, kind of get it up in the socket if you can, and just hold it there and then call your dentist and get to the dentist. If you don't feel good getting into the socket, my best advice is go to the concession stand, get a little paper cup, have the young person spit into that cup, drop the tooth in there. You're going to keep it moist in their own, you know, in their own saliva. You know, they make all these fancy kits and all this kind of stuff, but I swear nothing's better than your spit. And, you know, if you've got a younger adolescent that you trust and you don't think, you know, if they want to just slip it under their tongue and put it in between their cheek and keep it moist is the best thing. And don't ever scrub the root. I refereed soccer for many years, and I was refereeing a game, and, you know, two kids went up at the top of the box for a header. And one of them got the ball and the other kid got the kid's chin. And I just saw the front tooth just kind of spin out, you know, into the air. I immediately blew the whistle. We stopped it. I told my assistant referees, guys, you're going to have to call this game. And we basically put that thing in a piece of spit. We went back to my office. I stuck it in, and you get to the dentist. And what they'll do is they'll splint that in. They'll kind of stick it to the teeth next to it to hold it in place for a week or so. And then hopefully the tissue and everything grows and the tooth may stay in. It more likely than not will need a root canal. It's still better than an implant or false tooth if you have to. So the important thing is keep it moist, get to the dentist.
1: Dr. Pat Carroll joining us now. He's been in sports dentistry for well over 40 years. He comes with a wealth of experience, again, with Exceptional Dentistry. And we're talking about your oral health prior to the fall sports season getting underway. And I mean, I've heard there's kind of a correlation between dehydration and oral health. Is there anything that folks should be aware of there?
0: As far as oral health, what it's going to do, you're going to have less and less, you're going to have less saliva. And your saliva basically serves a very protective function for your mouth. You know, it's antibacterial. It keeps the good bugs in your mouth, kind of keeps the bad bugs down. It has minerals in it that keeps things. But you would have to be really prolonged. When I say prolonged, I mean hours where you really would have that spit not going. So there is importance there, but it would correlate to, like, when we have patients that are mouth breathers at night or even during the day, that keeps their mouth dry. And those people have the tendency to have more oral problems and things like that. But from a sports standpoint, I think if you're dehydrated, it's going to come out much more in a physical issue before it ever became an oral issue.
1: Doc, what's one mistake you see parents or coaches make when it comes to sports-related dental injuries?
0: It all boils back to the same thing. I think if we just wore mouth guards, it's going to take care of 99% of sports injuries. Our kids all played hockey. I grew up playing football. I have a daughter-in-law who was really big into field hockey. One thing those sports have in common, at least in Kentucky, you have to wear a mouth guard in those three. I don't see a lot of injuries from those three sports. I see most of my injuries from soccer and from basketball because you're not mandated to wear a mouth guard in those. And we see some in baseball. And that's where all the injuries come. So I think if a lot of coaches in those sports see them as a nuisance and parents see them as a nuisance, but I think if they just said, guys, take those numbers you and I talked about and the inconvenience and say, look, we're going to do this because I've been with the bats. You may remember Todd Frazier, who had a great career here, went on to have great MLB. He now does the Little League World Series and stuff. We got to be good friends. And, you know, I was making him a couple mouth guards a year because he's like, I don't want to lose my teeth. And I see, you know, the injuries from the shortstops with the cleats up at second base, you know. The sports that mandate them, they do good. The biggest mistake people make is not realizing they need them in those other sports.
1: Dr. Pat Carroll with Exceptional Dentistry joining us now, and we're wrapping things up as we're talking about, of course, fall sports and your oral health. Everybody takes care of their joints and their muscles, and they work out and they eat right, and your teeth get neglected. So, Doc, I think the one biggest takeaway we can get from our discussion here today is, and the one piece of advice every parent needs to know at this point is, get the mouth guard. No matter which mouth guard you get, just get a mouth guard in your child. And the one specific, you mentioned one earlier on. Again, what's that mouth guard parents can look for, Doc?
0: Game On. Is this what is G-A-M-E and then O-N? It reminds me, I saw a young man earlier this week. If you can get your young person to the dentist for a look-see, because it may not be any pain, but I used to see this when I would start with like the bats in the early days. They had some of the Latin American players didn't have good oral care when they were young, and they come in with issues that we needed to get taken care of before the season so they weren't going to have toothaches and miss games and miss practices. Most parents say, well, I can look in and my kid's mouth looks okay. Well, for instance, I was just taking care of a good young athlete this week. Looking in the mouth, it looked okay, but when we did a good exam and did x-rays and stuff, there was decay there that you couldn't see. Mom couldn't see. It wasn't bad enough. The kid couldn't see. It wasn't hurting. But had we not gotten in there and got some of this stuff done before the season, you know, mid-season, this kid may be going, oh, man, I got a toothache. I got to miss practice. I got to miss this game. It's important if you're going to play the game to be in the sports to be there. So those are some things, too. Just try to get them if you can. It's kind of a little late for this year, but for seasons are coming up in basketball. Get them there. Have them take a look. Is there going to be a wisdom tooth issue? Are there cavities that might need to be taken care of before the season, before the kid gets into practice? Mom and dad, I don't have time to do that.
1: Right on, Doc. Dr. Pat Carroll. He's with Exceptional Dentistry, and he's available to answer any of your questions. You can reach out to him. Doc, where can folks find you?
0: Our website is KentuckyAnaDental.com. If you call our office, 502-423-7868, Dr. Shoemaker or I would be glad to talk to anybody. We may not be able to come to the phone right away, but if you leave a message, mm-hmm. you have a question, we are very good about calling people back.
1: Yes, you are, Doc. That's for sure. Well, Doc, I appreciate you as always, my man. Good luck to you. Good luck keeping everybody's chicklets healthy, and we'll be talking to you down the road, I'm sure, because it's getting ready to be sweet treat time, and Halloween, too, coming up as well.
0: There you go. Well, thanks for the opportunity, Scott. Always glad to talk to you, my friend.
1: And that's going to do it for this edition of Kentucky Focus. A special thank you to Dr. Thomas Stone for joining us to talk about health insurance downcoding, how insurers are second-guessing physicians' claims, and what that could mean for doctors and patients here in Kentucky. And thank you to Dr. Pat Carroll for talking to us about fall sports and preventing those dental injuries, and why taking care of your oral health is an important part about keeping young athletes healthy and performing at their best. And most of all, thank you, the listener, for joining us each week here on Kentucky Focus. We appreciate you spending part of your day with us, and of course, we couldn't do it without you. And so for all of us at the Kentucky News Network and Kentucky Focus, I'm Scott Fitzgerald, wishing you a great week. We'll talk to you next time on Kentucky Focus.
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5: Is pounding Hawaii with torrential rain and dangerous winds. I'm Ann Carrick, Fox News. The storm is far from finished despite narrowly missing direct landfall. Experts predict the worst yet to come, with some areas continuing to face power outages. Fox weather meteorologist Katie Byrne in Honolulu.
6: Hawaii Governor Josh Green is confirming that one person has died in a storm-related car accident over in the South Point area of the Big Island. One spot right outside of Hilo on the Big Island has already picked up more than 3 feet of rain, and lots of the hotels around here are preparing for the possibility of outages. They have flashlights ready for guests just in case, but we know already more than 100,000 customers have lost power in Hawaii. Most of those outages, of course, are over on the Big Island, where roughly 70% of customers who live there are without power and going into the overnight in the dark completely.
5: Those destructive hurricane force winds responsible for that 70% power outage on the Big Island. At least five people died as severe storms, heavy rain, and flooding hit Indiana. First responders rushing to rescue people from rising waters. Indianapolis Mayor Joe Hogsett.
7: I could not have imagined that we would ever see this flooding at a 30-year level, let alone beyond.
5: Hogsett is urging residents along the White River to evacuate. At least 95 people and 45 pets were rescued Saturday as floodwaters rose along the river in Indianapolis. A 19-year-old is under arrest after a shooting at Virginia State University early Saturday. Five people were wounded. Officers found Cameron Harris of Henrico, Virginia, hiding inside a dorm room closet. Police say Harris is not a student at the university. Five people ages 17 to 23 suffered gunshot wounds, one critically injured. The shooting happened outside campus dorms just after 1:30 Saturday morning. 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
5: One person is dead, four other wounded during a shooting at an outdoor concert in Lexington, Kentucky, Saturday evening. Police responding to Charles Young Park about 6:48 p.m., reporting no known suspects. Lexington Police Chief Lawrence Weathers asking the public to cooperate with investigators as they search for the person or people responsible.
20: We need a whole community to come together because this is not just one issue, one problem. This affects everybody and affects a lot of people.
5: Two of the four people wounded are children ages 4 and 14. Police say the surviving victims have non-life-threatening injuries. Luigi Mangione pleaded guilty Friday to federal stalking charges in the 2024 killing of UnitedHealthcare CEO Brian Thompson outside a Manhattan hotel. Questions remain regarding New York State murder charges. Fox's C.B. Cotton in New York City.
21: He confessed in federal court to targeting UnitedHealthcare CEO Brian Thompson. He said after years of back pain, he tracked down the location of the insurer's conference by pretending to be an investor. He told the federal judge in part, quote, "Before traveling to New York, I used a 3D printer to make part of a gun. On the morning of December 4th, 2024, I shot Mr. Thompson in Manhattan and he died. I knew what I was doing was illegal." Mangione's defense team now argues that this admission and Mangione's guilty plea on federal charges of stalking resulting in death would make another trial a violation of New York's double jeopardy laws.
5: Federal sentencing is scheduled for December 18th. The Manhattan DA's office says it remains committed to pursuing its case against Mangione, with prosecutors seeking life in prison. Nearly 2,500 measles cases are reported this year across the U.S. Utah and South Carolina together account for nearly half of those cases. On a per capita basis, Utah now is the nation's hotspot for measles outbreaks. I'm Ann Carrick, and this...
22: Here's your WHOP Weather Center forecast. Daytime highs approaching 98 today. Under clear skies, westerly winds 5 to 10 miles an hour. 75 tonight. A mix of clouds and sun tomorrow, 91. Bright sunshine Tuesday with daytime highs approaching 91. 93, slight chance of thunderstorms Wednesday. That's the forecast from the WHOP Weather Center. I'm meteorologist Megan Mulford. Currently, it's 77 degrees.
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1: 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It is just after 10 AM Eastern Time. It is Saturday, August 15th, 2026. And as I always like to begin this program, from coast to coast, border to border, and around the world on TuneIn. Some of you wonder, why do you always say TuneIn, Robert? Well, we do have the TuneIn.com channel you can go to, you can get from our website. Well, it is great to have all of you here with us today. Good morning, Mary.
2: Good morning to you.
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1: It mid-August.
2: Is great to have everyone
1: here we are.
2: With us. I can't believe it.
1: Exactly.
2: Can't believe it.
1: Well, it's mid-August, and that means Monterey Car Week. RJ is actually out in California as we speak. He's involved with Monterey Car Week. They've been dealing with some wildfires and smoke this week out there, but he did mention before the show that it's still been business as usual. We know he's been enjoying himself driving all those million-dollar cars around the area that he's been experiencing.
2: He's having just a little bit of fun.
1: Just a bit. Anyway, he will check in about 30 minutes during the D block with a report. So, Rudy, how are things for you up there in Minnesota today?
3: Well, everything's fine. Our election's over, and our primary elections are over anyway. And, one of our sponsors, Mike Lindell, was running and didn't quite make it. So.
1: He did not. We were sending good vibes Mike's way, but he did not. But you know what? Listen, I applaud the effort. You get in it to try to win it, and many people sit on the sidelines and they just talk about things. But Mike didn't. He put his money where his mouth is. At least he's out there.
3: He got a lot of votes. He got more votes than I thought he would.
1: Yeah. So this week we got Florida. That's going to we're going to see what happens down there. So, Bobby, what could you share with us from Dallas at the Network Command Center?
4: It is piping hot as we are on a streak of I don't even know how many days of 100 degrees or higher now. So we'll have 105 I think later today.
1: You get to cook on the hood of your car.
4: Yep, you can put cookie dough on a baking sheet and just put it on your windshield and you can make them.
1: Yeah,
3: really?
4: Somebody's done that in Houston before. I've seen it.
2: How low does it get at night when the sun goes down?
4: It's not bad, but if it's muggy, then it's pretty brutal. But it'll get down to, mid-70s.
2: Oh, it will go down to the 70s. Okay.
4: Yeah, like mid-70s in overnight.
2: Okay.
1: So right now, our producer Valerie is listening, and she cringes every time we talk weather on this show. So right now, she is cringing.
2: Yeah, because she's concerned that we're going to become a weather show.
1: Exactly right.
2: And she'll have to produce
1: the
2: weather show.
1: Robert, Mary, get control of the show and get it back on track. So we're going
2: to
1: do that.
2: All right, let's move to the Travel News Roundtable. We have new travel polls up for you. Please go vote right on our show website, right on the homepage, rmworldtravel.com. First question, what makes a hotel room great? And you have different answers to choose from. And the second question for you to vote on is what makes an airline flight great?
1: Mm-hmm.
2: And you have many different answers to choose
1: from. Keyword is great. Okay, we're not looking for just good or
2: average. No, we're looking for great.
1: Exactly right, because if you're going to do something, make it great. All right, well, go vote there, rmworldtravel.com, as Mary just said. We will discuss the results next week. I'm sure that'll be a chatty conversation. We'll get into the Travel News Roundtable. We've got 5 minutes for this. This is unbelievable for us. I mean, it is a slow travel news week that's going on out there, because you could tell we're in the, what do they call it, the dog days of summer, right? Well, here, I've got good news. We love good news on this program, and good news in the car rental sector of travel. If you haven't followed, this is not a company that we use that often. I know Rudy does. Mary and I typically are more Sixt or Avis. But Hertz is experiencing big gains with corporate and government customers, boosting revenues significantly, they announced. This week they shared the company had their second straight quarter of double-digit percentage gain in revenue. The company's revenue per day it increased 9% year over year, so 2025 to 2026. And at airport locations, they increased 12% in the second quarter over 2025. Second quarter revenue increased to $2.4 billion. So they're having a good time over there at Hertz, for sure. So what do you got?
2: World Cup probably helped them, right? Don't you think?
1: Well, this is international travel. I'm sure that helps.
2: Yeah.
1: Because the airport, certainly that would fall into it,
2: right,
1: yes. But
2: exactly.
1: They are saying this is more business and from government and business travel. But, yeah, I'm sure that
2: well,
1: it didn't hurt.
2: Talk,
1: let's put it that way.
2: We're going to talk later in the show today about some interesting news in the business travel of sector. So definitely stay tuned for that. All right. American Express Travel has announced the addition of more than 350 premium hotels to their Fine Hotels and Resorts and the Hotel Collection brands. This is going to expand their global footprint pretty large, 3,400 properties across 116 countries. So if you are an American Express Platinum Card member, you're going to get very specific exclusive benefits in 350 new premium hotels, things like guaranteed late checkout, 12 p.m. check-in. That's very convenient. Of course, room upgrades when available, property credits for up to $100. So that's a big move for them.
1: Well, and anytime you have 350,
2: that's a lot.
1: Portfolio,
2: yeah.
1: It is. Rudy, what do you have out there?
3: Well, the drought in Europe is really affecting the Danube River now. It's the water is so low, particularly between Romania and Serbia, that it's as the water fades, it's revealing a whole bunch of bombed out or World War II German warships.
1: I've seen this, yeah.
3: And there's some photographs of them, actually, yeah. And they've removed some over the years, but they have to be very delicately removed because there's a fear there may still be live ammunition in them. I don't know how it would survive years underwater. But
1: dinosaur bones they've found as well, I've seen.
3: Yeah.
1: Other things. Yeah, I mean, it's pretty, we're talking, it's significantly low, and it's creating havoc for some of the river cruise lines. I guess this is positive for the ocean cruise lines because, you know, if the oceans dry up, we have a really big problem with the river. that's the Danube. We seem to talk about this every year more and more in Europe, whatever river in Europe, it seems to be having a problem.
3: Mm-hmm. They're calling them ghost ships. World War II wreck, German World War II shipwrecks. So.
1: Mm-hmm. You don't want to be on your river cruise and, like, you know, clip one of those, that's for sure.
3: No, particularly if there's live, armaments in it. Jeez.
1: Here's a question I have for both of you. I saw something this week. And I don't know, Mary always says we're going backwards in life, and sometimes I think we are. But, like, a trend amongst adults for travel is embracing their youth and going to summer camps, especially now that kids are back in school. There's more of these adult-focused retreats that are going on for adults that they're summer camp-like. I mean, I don't know a lot of kids that loved summer camp. You know, some did, I guess.
2: Well, some did.
1: But I mean, for the most part, there's a stigma sometimes attached to that. My parents shipped me away. I mean, do you want to?
2: Are these wellness retreats or are they activity-based camps?
1: No, but some are activity. Some are outdoors. I mean, you know, the different parts of the country. Some are, you know, just going enjoying nature and wildlife, and others are with animals and pets. I don't know. Any thoughts on that?
2: Well, I'm not a camp person, so I'm the last person that would do an adult summer camp.
3: I'm not a camp person either. I mean, I certainly like crowds and parties, but I'm not a camp person either. I mean, if they're, you know, it's got hot water in the shower and it's clean. I'm also not a game person, so I guess, no, I'm probably not a camp person.
2: Yeah, okay. That's just not appealing.
1: Bobby,
2: to me.
1: Are you going to camp at all?
4: It's not a favorite of mine, no.
1: Yeah, I don't think. Okay, so we're down on this. All right, so there's the four. I'm sure RJ would, I think he might agree with us on that as well. So, well, anyway, folks, listen, you know, if you have any thoughts on that, you know what you do? Go to our website, rmworldtravel.com. Click on the Contact Us tab after you vote in those polls and send us your thoughts. We're going to go to a sponsors break right now. When we return, Richard Abelafia, we're told, is going to join us. We have some things we want to talk about, the aviation sector of travel. I'm told he's standing by at an airport ready to catch a flight. We'll see how that goes. All add it all up, folks. The fastest 2 hours in travel. We're back in 108 seconds.
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9: Here's your WHOP Weather Center forecast. Daytime highs approaching 98 today. Under clear skies, westerly winds 5 to 10 miles an hour. 75 tonight. A mix of clouds and sun tomorrow, 91. Bright sunshine Tuesday with daytime highs approaching 91. 93, slight chance of thunderstorms Wednesday. That's the forecast from the WHOP Weather Center. I'm meteorologist Megan Mulford. Right now, it's 78 degrees.
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1: All right, with that music, we are back and ready to go for today's B Block. Aviation is going to have our attention for these next 10 minutes or so. Before it happens across our national airwaves, folks, this portion of the program will be sponsored by Region 7 Seas Cruises.
2: And Region is celebrating 35 unrivaled years at sea with up to 35% savings. We want everyone in this show audience to experience the ultra-luxury travel that's delivered by Regent. To help make this happen 9 weeks from today, Robert and I will be on Malta in the southern Mediterranean, and some of our show fans will be there with us as well as we get ready for a 12-day cruise together. The window is closing, but there is still a little time for you to also join us and be part of this spectacular trip. All you need to do is call Megan Garfield at Regent to book this trip for this October. It's going to be aboard Seven Seas Grandeur. They're going to take us from Malta to Athens. We're going to hit Sicily, Lower Italy, Croatia, Montenegro, Turkey, and other ports in Greece as well.
1: You know, the special savings that Regent has extended to our listeners, it can be combined with any other deal that's out there, okay? 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You'll see a banner at the top that says 2026 Cruise on the homepage. It includes the phone number for Megan and all the details. Make your reservation. 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
2: All right, let's get right to that show hotline. Waiting for us is our show friend and managing director of Aerodynamic Advisory, Richard Abulafia.
1: All right, we caught Richard at an airport today, which is not a surprise. Richard, good morning. Nice to have you aboard with us. Welcome back to the program.
12: Oh, it's great to be on, Robert. Thank you.
1: Well, thanks so much. Appreciate it. Listen, first place I want to go with you is, you know, we've talked about this before, but the Farnborough Air Show, or Farnborough International, I should say, a lot of news came out of there this year, and certainly we had some good news from Boeing. We had some very good news from Airbus. Curious your thoughts, and then we'll go from there with you, Richard.
12: Yeah, you know, it was a really great air show because there was a lot of confidence. You know, there had been concerns because, of course, of the big headlines from the Middle East and the, you know, just general recession concerns and whatever else about a slowdown in traffic. And there might be some of that, but in the long run or even the medium run, I think things look extremely good. And you saw that reflected in order activity, which was solid, especially for wide bodies for international demand, the most important part of it, because frankly, that's the part that would be most imperiled by all these unpleasant geopolitical headlines. The other part of the show that was hugely important is just hearing progress reports from so many different parts of the jetliner supply chain, a lot of confidence in things getting better in terms of deliveries and, well, finally meeting demand for the current generation of jetliners.
1: Yeah. I think, Richard, 2 years from now, Mary and I have to put that on the show roster to go, because I know they call it the apex of aviation with all the aerospace, defense, and space. Oh, we got to figure a way to make that happen, Mary.
2: We will. So I just want to stick with the show for a minute, but I want to go VTOL technology with you, because I would say sometime right before the show opened in mid-July, I happened to mention Vertical Aerospace on this show, and I said that they were going to be launching their full-scale prototype in a very historic public demonstration at this show, shifting from what's vertical helicopter style lift into what I personally like, wingborne cruise flight, and back and forth again. This thing has wings. Did you happen to see it happen? And any thoughts on the VTOL technology?
12: Well, to be honest, Mary, I might not be the biggest believer. There's been a lot of hype. Mm-hmm. I'm a huge booster for all things conventional takeoff, but vertical is fundamentally very expensive. And frankly, we've had it for years in the form of helicopters, and they're a little bit out of most people's reach.
2: You know what? I'm okay with that, because so you're if you were hedging a bet here, you're not exactly bullish on commercial success.
1: This means I'm not going to get you on one of these, Mary.
12: You know, if I one day have the opportunity, I will cheerfully fly it. But right now, it's simply a very expensive form of transport for not very long. So you're competing with the family car. And it's one thing if you're Southwest back in the day competing with the family car for a, you know, 3-hour drive. It's another thing if you're competing for a half-hour drive. That's just very expensive.
1: Well, let me ask you this then. We'll go based on what Mary just said with you about that. There is another type of aircraft that's out there that I'm curious about, and this is what we're seeing from Jet Zero. I think there's Z4 that just came out. Okay, what's the deal with that? Because this is a blended wing aircraft. I'm sure you're familiar with. If this actually happens, from what we see, you know, they're using parts from current jets and everything. A lot of buzz that's going on about there. Any thoughts what we're going, because it's a completely different way we're going to be flying.
12: Yeah, you know, I like these guys a lot. A lot of them are veterans in the industry. They've got some interesting ideas. I don't think there are many showstoppers except the very biggest, which is finding, I don't know, $12 to $14 billion to make it happen. It's a small company. In short, what has to happen is that somebody big has to buy them, or maybe even a U.S. defense prime, maybe some Elon Musk-type character who decides to take this and run with it, in which case I look forward to it. That'd be fascinating. And it does offer improvements in fuel efficiency, for sure. But this is an industry that's very hard for newcomers, pure and simple.
1: Well, all right, let's go one other location. So earlier this month, I think there's really big news that happened out there that's not getting a lot of coverage, at least in the U.S., at least to the level that I thought it would. And that was Apollo Management, New York-based Apollo Management Group. You know, they beat out another U.S. private equity corp, Castlelake, to buy U.K. budget airline EasyJet. They're going to now take it private. It's really a deal of roughly $8 billion. But really, Richard, they control all these valuable landing slots and gates at many key airports. Your thoughts about this? I think this is a really big acquisition because we now have an American company with a major hold on European aviation sector.
12: You're absolutely right, Robert. It's fascinating. And it's not just the landing slots. It's the jets. And it's the terms and conditions for a lot more jets. They hold orders for several hundred Airbuses with pricing locked in and additional options for additional Airbuses on, and in a time of, well, frankly, jetliner scarcity. So basically what these guys are saying, these private equity fellows are saying, is that the future looks great for travel, and this is an undervalued asset from the standpoint of those slots, those jets, everything like that. Airline is a secondary consideration. But that's an interesting point you raise. If they do decide to make a go of the airline and whatever else, you know, what are the complications associated with U.S. ownership of a foreign airline and, of course, vice versa for people who want to get into the U.S. market? That's not fully explored or understood.
1: No, it's not.
12: But to me, it's about the jets.
1: Yeah.
2: Any thoughts on the – so SMBC is based in Dublin but owned by a Japanese consortium. They bought a lot of A320neo aircraft from Airbus. I think they bought about 100. Does this say more about their growth plans or just how widely popular this particular aircraft model is for Airbus or both?
12: Yeah, that's another important development at the show, Mary. Absolutely. They also placed an order for 737 MAXs. So they like both. It's really interesting. The Japanese were huge into jetliner finance back at, well, my career goes getting started 35, 40 years ago. They kind of throttled back a little, but, you know, this represents, again, a very strong level of confidence by the money people in the future of jet transport.
1: All right, so let's talk, you know, when you say jet transport, there's an airline out there that Mary and I have flown when we've been over in Australia, Jetstar. And I saw something in the news this week, and I hope this is not a trend for what's going to come in the future, Richard, but I saw something. Now, they're a budget airline, okay? So you know this, but some of our listeners around the country may not know this. But they are going to charge passengers for storage bins and, you know, and storing items in overhead compartments. I'm curious your thoughts on this. I mean, I know airlines are looking for revenue everywhere, but they're charging anywhere starting in February 2027, $18 to $37 US, depending on the route and what you're going to be storing for one-way flights.
12: Yeah, it's a bit much, isn't it? I'm a little concerned. But on the other hand, I think it says a lot about the budget carrier sector. You've got pretty much every legacy carrier doing great, but because of fuel prices and economic uncertainty, the budget carriers are under stress. See also Spirit. Matter of fact, I'm looking across the tarmac at a Spirit hangar, but of course they're gone.
1: Yeah, there's no plane there. You're not seeing the yellow plane right now, are you?
12: That's exactly right. So, you know, people are looking, as you say, looking for revenue everywhere if they're a budget low-cost carrier, and frankly, some won't make it. Which gets back to your point, very good point, about Apollo and EasyJet. It's quite possible they say, well, don't know about a budget carrier, but we do know about the slots and jets.
1: Mm. Yeah, I think that's what really got my attention when I thought about all of the slots that they're going to have. And they're just so valuable, those landing slots and the gates. So, Richard, listen, we always appreciate connecting with you. I know you can hear that. The airport is busy, as always. I hope you have a safe flight today yourself. As always, great talking to you. We'll look forward to doing that again. All right. Thanks very much.
12: Thanks so much, Robert. Good to speak to you both.
2: Yeah, likewise. Thank you, Richard. Take care.
12: Thanks, Barry.
2: Bye-bye.
12: Bye-bye.
1: All right. Well, Richard Abulafia, Mary, off on his flight. Nice catching up with him for today. And look forward to the next conversation with him. So when we return, folks, right now we've got to send you down to Dallas with Bobby. He's going to take you through this bottom of the hour break. Rudy's going to look into what happens to your bag after checking in. Now, I said last segment, RJ is out in Monterey today. He's going to connect in 10 minutes for the open road. Then we're off to New Mexico for today's Destination Spotlight. 80% of the best weekend show in America still to come.
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13: This is a Bloomberg Money Minute. It's one of this summer's hottest money hacks, if you're willing to open a new digital wallet. The wallet is called Pays. It's like Apple Wallet or Google Pay, but it's backed by big banks like JPMorgan Chase, Bank of America, and Capital One.
14: It's the same banks behind Zelle have now come out with Pays. It actually came out a few years ago, but no one was using it because no one knew what it was.
13: But Bloomberg's Leanna Baker says Pays is getting a lot of attention now with a $10 cash back promotion on purchases of $10 or more. Baker says many Pays users are turning it into free money, buying $10 gift cards and racking up reimbursements.
14: Some of the people I spoke to, people have $1,000, $1,500.
13: Leanna says the banks only allow up to $100 in credits per card, but there's no limit on how many cards you can link to the Pays wallet. The promotion ends September 10th. Whether people keep paying with Pays after that remains to be seen. Nathan Hager, Bloomberg Radio.
9: Here's your WHOP Weather Center forecast. Daytime highs approaching 98 today. Under clear skies, westerly winds 5 to 10 miles an hour. 75 tonight. A mix of clouds and sun tomorrow, 91.
15: Bright sunshine Tuesday with daytime highs approaching 91. 93, slight chance of thunderstorms Wednesday. That's the forecast from the WHOP Weather Center. I'm meteorologist Megan Mulford. Right now, it's 78 degrees.
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18: I'm Paul Stevens. Hurricane Lala pounding Hawaii despite missing a direct hit.
19: Hawaii Governor Josh Green is confirming that one person has died in a storm-related car accident over in the South Point area of the Big Island. One spot right outside of Hilo on the Big Island has already picked up more than 3 feet of rain.
18: Fox Weather's Katie Byrne in Honolulu. One person killed, four others hurt in a mass shooting during an outdoor concert last night in Kentucky. Lexington Police Chief Lawrence Weathers.
20: We need a whole community to come together because this is not just one issue, one problem. 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
18: 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This in connection with Saturday's shooting at Virginia State University. 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
15: Here's your WHOP Weather Center forecast. Daytime highs approaching 98 today. Under clear skies, westerly winds 5 to 10 miles an hour. 75 tonight. A mix of clouds and sun tomorrow, 91. Bright sunshine Tuesday with daytime highs approaching 91. 93, slight chance of thunderstorms Wednesday. That's the forecast from the WHOP Weather Center. I'm meteorologist Megan Mulford. Right now, it's 78 degrees.
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6: One, I guess the next step would be the X-ray machine looking for, you know, dangerous explosives or whatever. But one of the main problems these days, I understand, is people checking lithium batteries, even taking them on board these days. But let's leave that aside for a moment. Can those X-rays sense, say, lithium batteries? Or what do they sense?
2: Yeah, so if you actually, your luggage that goes behind the scenes, your checked luggage, actually does go through its own TSA check. So it checks for those lithium batteries. It checks for things like fireworks. My bag was just recently checked because I had hiking poles in it. And anything that just seems a little bit off, it'll go to a different sorting section in the back of the airport, and then it'll be manually inspected. So if you ever get one of those letters that says your luggage has been opened, this is where that stems from.
6: What do you have any idea why hiking poles would arouse any suspicion on the part of the X-ray?
2: I think they're just pointy on the ends, and they just seemed a little bit strange. It's the only thing that I can think of that was in my luggage that seemed off.
6: Okay. So they look for all those things, and then obviously they read the tags, and they get sent to different chutes to get on different carts to go to the planes, right?
2: Yeah, it reminds me, in the story I wrote, that it's very much like Toy Story 2. I don't know if you've ever seen that, but Woody goes on a ride in the baggage car in the back of the airport. But for me, it reminds me of Space Mountain in Disneyland or Disney World, where one time, you know, there's just so many different offshoots and everything. One time I was on it, it broke down, and so they turned the lights on, and I got to see all the different ways that you could go, and I thought, oh, this is like, reminds me of where my luggage goes.
6: Well, I think you mentioned that you were told at the San Jose airport that there were 700 curves in the conveyor belts back behind the scenes. That's a lot of curves.
2: It's a lot of curves. I mean, there's a lot of things that go on back there. That's why you're supposed to get your luggage in at least 45 minutes. I think they might have changed it to an hour for domestic flights and at least 90 minutes to 2 hours for international flights, because there's so many things that could go wrong behind the scenes. First, they have to go through the sortation section. Then they have to go to the actual airline. So, you know, one bag is going to Southwest and another bag is going to Delta. And then from there, they have to be loaded onto the planes. It just takes a lot of time.
6: What should I have very briefly on the outside of my luggage to identify it?
2: You should have your phone number and your name. You don't need your address, though.
6: Okay. Now, your article states that only, and I use the word only because you did, only 2 million bags never make it to their destinations. Sounds like a lot, but when you consider 471 million bags are handled by U.S. airports, that's a year. That's a lot, right?
2: Yeah. I mean, it's. They're doing a decent job. To be honest, I'm a frequent traveler, and I check my luggage as infrequently as possible. I like to have it on me. I like to know where it is, and it makes things better. But now there's a lot of systems where you can track your luggage, so it makes a big difference. If it does get lost, you'll at least know what airport it ended up at. A lot of airlines will allow you to do that through their app.
6: And you'll usually get it back. Laura Kinnaery is a freelance journalist. She wrote a piece for Popular Science, and I thank you so much for joining us, Laura. Fascinating.
2: Thank you so much for having me. I really appreciate it.
6: We'll be right back.
11: 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We're back after these messages.
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1: This October 20th, Mary and I will be in Malta in the southern Mediterranean, and we're going to have a number of show fans there with us as we get ready for a 12-day cruise together. There are just two cabin suites left at this point for you to book this spectacular trip. It's happening because of our partnership with Region 7 Seas. So if you're looking to put an exclamation point on your 2026 travels with a trip that you'll remember forever, call Megan Garfield at Region today. Book this special 12-day cruise. Again, it's this October. It's aboard Seven Seas Grandeur from Malta to Athens. We're also going to Sicily, Lower Italy, Croatia, Montenegro, Turkey, and a number of other ports in Greece as well. So many of the places that we're going, their bucket list. The Regent team will deliver some of the best fun and entertainment you'll find in the cruise sector of travel, plus great food at around 10 different restaurants, all mixed with such an array of culture. 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You'll see the banner for the 2026 cruise atop the homepage. It includes a phone number for Megan as well. Make your reservation and come travel with us this October 20th through November 1st in the Southern Med.

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1: All right, welcome back, everybody. I'm RJ Carey. 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So I'm coming to you this week. I've managed to step away and take a quick break from one of the most beautiful stretches of coastline in the United States. And I want to talk about what's been happening out here and why I'm out here, because this one's worth your time whether or not you consider yourself a car person. And I've spent the last week out in the Monterey Peninsula in California for Monterey Car Week, which I would argue is the single greatest concentration of automotive culture anywhere in the world at any time. And I want to be careful with that statement because I highlight a lot of amazing car-centric events here on the show, but there really is nothing like Monterey Car Week simply because there really is nothing quite like Monterey. You've got Carmel by the Sea, one of the most charming small towns in America with its galleries and restaurants and that famous stretch of Ocean Avenue. You even have 17-mile drive winding through Pebble Beach along the coast, Pebble Beach being one of the most beautiful and well-known golf courses in the world. You've got Big Sur sitting just to the south with the Pacific Coast Highway, one of the most dramatic landscapes and drivable landscapes on the continent. And you've got the WeatherTech Laguna Seca Raceway as well, one of the great road courses here in the U.S. and in the world. The setting alone is worth the trip, and then Car Week happens, and all the amazing cars in the world descend upon this small peninsula, and it just transforms into something else entirely. The whole week, so to speak, runs 10 days, with the towns of Monterey, Carmel, Pacific Grove, and Seaside essentially becoming the automotive capital of the world. Collectors, manufacturers, auction houses, race teams, enthusiasts of all ages and from every corner of the globe show up, and they bring with them some of the rarest, most historically significant automobiles ever built. It all builds towards the Pebble Beach Concours d'Elegance, which we've talked about here on the show at length, and which celebrates its 75th anniversary tomorrow on Sunday. For those who don't know, a best-of-show win at Pebble Beach is the highest honor a car can receive anywhere in the world. When a car wins on that lawn, its legacy and value change overnight. Now, and this is where I want to be straightforward with you. Some of this week is extraordinarily exclusive. The Quail is a very well-known event. This is the kind of event where passes run into the thousands of dollars, and the waiting list is longer than the guest list. The Concours itself starts at about $500 a ticket. The auction houses have been conducting sales all week, where individual cars routinely cross seven figures. And there is a whole layer of Car Week that exists behind rope and stanchion. And if that's your world, it's an extraordinary place to be. But here's what I really want to get into, because I think it's the part of Car Week that doesn't get told nearly often enough. Roughly a third of this week is completely free to the public, and honestly, some of those free events are the ones that the locals treasure most. So on Thursday, for example, all morning I was standing along Highway 1 for the Tour d'Elegance. More than 150 of the same cars competing in tomorrow's Concours lined up before the sunrise and set off on a 70-mile drive, down 17-mile drive, out onto Highway 1 towards Big Sur and then back to Pebble Beach, all to basically prove that these cars are actually drivable,

0: standing on the highway, watching them come through one after another on one of the most stunning coastal roads in the country, and it costs you nothing. That is a remarkable morning. Earlier in the week, Tuesday, Concord on the Avenue closed off Ocean Avenue in Carmel by the Sea and turned the village into basically an open-air museum. If you've ever been to Carmel, the art galleries, the restaurants, the architecture, you already know it's a wonderful place to spend an afternoon under any circumstances. So you put a few hundred remarkable cars there and it becomes something really special, completely free. Wednesday brought the Little Car Show to Lighthouse Avenue in Pacific Grove, which is where we've been staying. It's been running for 16 years and has become something of a beloved institution during the week. About 125 quote-unquote micro cars, vintage Mini Coopers, Japanese K cars, wonderfully quirky little small cars line the avenue, and the afternoon wraps up with a parade cruising along the Pacific Grove waterfront. It's just one of those events you're happy to be there for. And then there's my favorite, the Concord Lemons, which is happening this morning right now on the lawn of Seaside City Hall. And I mean this with the greatest affection. To me, this is one of the best events of the week. Pebble Beach will be celebrating the finest, most perfect automobiles. Concord de Lemons, and not Lamont, it's literally lemons like the fruit, is out here basically doing the exact opposite, celebrating the worst, the most mundane, the most magnificently terrible cars ever. Beat up jalopies, forgotten failures, cars that the industry would genuinely prefer you not to remember, and they're all judged by celebrity guests with a worst of show trophy going to whoever earns it. It's free. It wraps up around 1:30 this afternoon. It's one of those, you know, probably the funniest morning of the week. And here's the thing I really want to leave you with, because I think it speaks to what makes this week so special. You don't actually need a ticket to any of these events to have an extraordinary time out in the Monterey Peninsula during Car Week. The cars are everywhere all the time. They're parked along the street. They're cruising Ocean Avenue. You may be minding your own business, and then a Ferrari 250 GTO, $50 million car, might roll right past you on the way to some private event. This just happens here all week organically. It's one of the things that makes Car Week unlike any other event on the calendar. Now, that's all for this week. Don't go anywhere, as up next is this week's Destination Spotlight with all eyes on New Mexico. I'm RJ Carey. This is RML Travel. 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
2: 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And we're going to Lake Charles, Louisiana, with program director and on-air personality Aaron Zeidel, and that's AM 1400 KAOK Radio.
1: Another nice mix. 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
3: Yeah, thanks for having us.
4: Good morning.
1: Well, good morning. Good morning. Everyone. Good morning. Carrie, we're going to start in Florida with you today. You know, Mary and I, we've spent a lot of time in your area of the state. The growth that's happened in the region is significant. The facts are the exodus of people from high-tax, high-cost areas of our country, like New York, Massachusetts, Illinois, California, and others, you know, has truly had a major impact on the Sunshine State. I know you got a big primary coming this coming Tuesday, but what are people in your area talking about the most with regards to the influx of new residents? And I'd like to hear your opinion on how the area is handling it overall and maybe what surprised, you know, you as both Sarasota and Charlotte counties just keep on growing.
4: Oh, boy, you've got that right. And, yes, it is the primary just a few days away. People pretty much are very interested in infrastructure. Everywhere you turn here in Southwest Florida, we are building. There's construction going on. But we are actually maintaining it pretty well. As you mentioned, you know, a lot of people are moving from up north to our lovely state. And while we welcome them, we are trying to handle that influx of people coming. But we do have quite a bit of room. We have a lot of waterways and a lot of, you know, we're of course, on the Gulf Coast. So we welcome those people. And as you mentioned, too, Sarasota and Charlotte Harbor and even Northport, you guys. Northport is one of the fastest growing cities in the state of Florida, if not even the United States. We are really booming at the seams. Yeah.
1: And overall, so that's a pretty positive report. I mean, it's got to be good for business with the radio station, a lot of sponsors and so forth, I would think, yes.
4: Yes, it is, because, you know, with more people moving, we have a lot more businesses that are coming to the area, new restaurants that we haven't seen for a while. And people come here, and as you guys know, because you had mentioned you, Mary, spend a lot of time here, and it's just a beautiful spot. We're right near Venice, of course, the shark's tooth capital of the world, Southwest Florida. You know, the Everglades are here. We're right on the Gulf of Mexico. Yeah. Charlotte Harbor. I mean, we're just very blessed to be living in paradise every day. And I think people that live here, we kind of take it for granted because we're here, you know, waking up every morning. But it is truly a beautiful spot to be in.
2: Thank you, Carrie. And it is a wonderful area. All right, let's head to the Mountain State. Keith, you're in the southern part of the state. Your area serves as a major regional hub for travelers wanting to see the New River Gorge National Park and Reserve. I'm told the West Virginia State Fair is happening right now, not too far away from you. It sounds like August is a great month to visit your area. As someone who lives there and represents the community, what are some things that you want to let our listeners know if they come visit that's really kind of seeing the area like a true local, not a tourist?
5: Oh, I tell you what, you know, if you come here to southern West Virginia, as you said, you know, it is the site of the newest national park and reserve. We're very, very proud of that. It has had a huge impact on just the business economy in the area, you know, the motels, the hotels, folks that are eating in restaurants and things like that. And then our state fair, it's the 101st State Fair of West Virginia. It is going on now through next week in Greenbrier County, which is right on the Virginia-West Virginia border. And, that state fair attracts, first and foremost, it is an agricultural fair. It always has been. It always will be. And, it brings in farmers. It brings in kids that raise horses and cattle and sheep and goats and pigs and things like that. Big display all over. And for these folks, that's a big, big thing. And for Greenbrier County, that state fair brings in a lot of money.
1: And I think, Keith, because Mary and I have been down there, I think is it Lewisburg or Lewisboro? I forget, but I want to say, is that the town that it's
2: or
1: in?
2: Or Fairley?
5: Yeah, it's actually a little town called Fairley.
1: Oh, Fairley,
5: But it is right in Lewisburg, Lewisburg, White Sulphur, all that right in that area.
1: I remember that. Okay. All right. Well, listen, thank you. And by the way, I agree. The state fairs we talk about all the time, you want to go experience America. That's the place to do it. So, Rudy, now we got to go to Lake Charles. We got Aaron. Where do you want to go with him?
6: Festival Capital, Louisiana. It's got the largest display of Mardi Gras costumes in a museum there, and it's got the second largest Mardi Gras celebration in Louisiana. I did not know that, Aaron.
3: Yes, sir. The Mardi Gras Museum is recently opened, and absolutely gorgeous what they've done with that. I mean, if you find yourself in Southwest Louisiana, put that at the top of your list. It is definitely worth the trip in and check out. Even if you don't know much about what Mardi Gras really does, and just to see what it is how it has evolved over the decades that they've been doing this, it is truly fabulous what they've done with that museum over there.
6: And what's the Pirate Festival?
3: Well, the Pirate Festival is, it's just a gathering is what it is. Get the live music out there. It features a lot of just local vendors. You get the live music. Of course, you get the food out here, which is really something that I think Southwest Louisiana has started to prop themselves up with is the boudin, the jambalaya, just the sausages out here. I mean, there's a lot of talk about the Cajun cuisine, right?
1: Right.
3: If you find yourself in Southwest Louisiana, there is no shortage of the Cajun cuisine out here. The boudin out here is absolutely fantastic.
1: Well,
3: and by the way, boudin is a silent N. I have yet to be able to pronounce the word with a silent N yet. But I'm working on it.
1: We're going to practice that. All right, last question for each one of you. We're going to go Carrie, Keith, Aaron, probably about 20-second answers at most since we're going to run out of time. But what do you say is it about your area that helps make America great? Carrie?
4: Oh, my goodness. I would probably have to say our beaches. Most people travel here for our beaches around Manasota Key, Venice, Siesta Key, famous for that shark teeth finding that I mentioned. We're just memorable, basically, for that, our beaches. But, Keith, and our restaurants and our seafood.
1: Keith, we got a lot. Keith, real quick.
5: I think it is just the natural beauty of this area. For those that have never been to West Virginia, southern West Virginia, the mountains, and especially when the fall hits here and the colors change, it's just the natural beauty and everything that we have to offer now with travel and tourism.
1: Aaron, you got about 10 seconds on that.
3: It's a sportsman's paradise out here, but I'll hang my hat on the Cajun cuisine. If you can get out here and try some of that boudin, you'll love it.
1: Listen, all of you have a great weekend. Thanks for being an affiliate of the program. Couldn't do the show without you. Have a great weekend again. All right, folks, after this quick sponsors break, we're going to get clear on Clear. 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
10: Here's your WHOP Weather Center forecast. Daytime highs approaching 98 today. Under clear skies, westerly winds 5 to 10 miles an hour. 75 tonight. A mix of clouds and sun tomorrow, 91. Bright sunshine Tuesday with daytime highs approaching 91. 93, slight chance of thunderstorms Wednesday. That's the forecast from the WHOP Weather Center. I'm meteorologist Megan Mulford. Right now, 82.
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1: Well, I'm glad we can make your appearance on America's number one travel radio show happen today. Kyle, nice to have you here with us.
12: So nice to see you this Saturday morning. Thanks for having me.
1: 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Moving travelers through security checkpoints at airports, stadiums, and elsewhere as quickly as possible. That's the business that you're in. I want you to share a brief overview of CLEAR Plus, how much it costs, what's involved, and ways it helps folks move as compared to standard security lines.
12: 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Those have been absolutely game-changing, and you're seeing those pop up in more and more airports across the country. 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
2: Kyle, I'm sorry to interrupt. I want to get to CLEAR Concierge in a minute, but I want to stick with this, the e-gate situation first. You said under 5 seconds, and I think it would be important before we get to CLEAR Concierge if you explain, so our listeners fully understand, that CLEAR Plus and TSA PreCheck are different, but they, I think, can kind of work together for frequent travelers quite well. 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
2: Yeah, and I can't think of anything that happens in the airport in less than 5 seconds. All right, so let's go on to move on back to what you had briefly mentioned before, Clear Concierge. This is a premium service. I particularly like this service for senior citizens, busy families with young kids, single minors traveling solo. I think it would be great. Explain the layers of the program, which really aims to make arrivals and departures smooth, and really kind of a white glove process for travelers.
12: And look, if you traveled overseas, you've seen, you know, concierge and meet and assist services in airports throughout Europe and Asia. It really hadn't, you know, taken off in the U.S. And we had Clear members who were calling us saying, hey, I'm bringing extra bags, or I have my kids with me. Could anyway one of your friendly ambassadors come help us? We decided to turn that into, you know, into a formal service. So across 40 of our airports today, you can book a friendly Clear ambassador who, if you're arriving to the airport, will meet you curbside, meet you at parking, help you with your bags, get you seamlessly checked in, get you straight through the security checkpoint, can even get you out to the gate, you know, or to the lounge. And they're airport experts. So if you're navigating an unfamiliar airport for the first time, they've got everything covered. And we've recently launched the arrivals version of it as well, where they'll meet you, you know, just as you're getting off the jet bridge and make sure that you have a seamless path through the airport to collect your bags and get to whatever your favorite mode of transportation or even to your next flight is again.
1: I like that.
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12: 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So it's available at 41 of our airports today and adding new ones every week.
2: Great.
1: So, okay. Kyle, I'm going to take it this direction because back in June, my son and I went to a Yankee game here in New York. And although, you know, we got to the stadium well before game time, the line outside was super long. The one gate that we initially tried probably had, I don't know, 2,000 people, maybe more, waiting to get in. Then we saw the Clear signs, and my son said to me, Dad, let's go to the Clear line. Now, Mary and I, she just mentioned, we use TSA PreCheck, Global Entry all the time. We don't have Clear. However, since both of our sons have Clear, I was able to use the line at Yankee Stadium. Because of that, we breezed right in. We were probably in, I don't know, 3 minutes maybe at max. So it was great. But I want you to talk about your move beyond the airport, and will we see Clear continuing to expand access at sports stadiums and other entertainment venues?
12: So Clear, our stadium lanes are some of our members' most favorite experiences, whether you're Yankee Stadium or you're out San Francisco. We've got Miami Heat, stadiums across Atlanta and D.C. as well. We are continuing to expand our sports footprint, more venues, you know, coming online in 2027. And you can also continue to use Clear in a number of everyday applications. Clear works with a number of companies across healthcare, financial services, and retail to help people seamlessly verify their identity in scenarios where needing to know that you are you really matters. So whether you're renting a tool at Home Depot or logging into your healthcare account with your doctor's office, you're going to find Clear popping up in even more everyday use cases.
1: Okay, so that'll lead to the next question then. If we think about that, biometrics, you know, retinal scans, we now have automated facial recognition e-gates. You know, now they all do make travel more convenient, I'll acknowledge that, but they do raise questions about data security. So how does Clear ensure user data stays private and secure and maybe separate from government surveillance watch lists?
12: So Clear is an entirely private company, and privacy has been at the core foundation of what we do since day one. You know, we never sell or rent our members' data. Everybody has, you know, will consent every single time you interact with your biometrics and your data with us. And you have the opportunity to control, delete, remove your data, you know, at any given point in time. Biometrics very much are the wave of the future, and it enables security not just, you know, in the airport but across a number of different use cases. And we think that, you know, seamless facial recognition is very much an equitable way to do that, and a way that gives users a lot of control over how and where they're sharing their biometrics and their data.
2: So you just alluded previously the fact that this is actually already applying to things beyond travel and sporting events. And when you look at this biometric technology that you've built at Clear, I mean, 10 years from now, any thoughts on where else we could possibly be using something like Clear, whether it's car keys, office building badges? I mean, this is pretty amazing technology.
12: Mary, if you think about today, how many times you have to take a piece of plastic out of your wallet and hand it across, whether you're buying alcohol or you're checking into a hotel, you're opening a bank account, checking in at your doctor's office, but you keep handing somebody something, you know, to prove that you are you. That in today's world, with the power of AI and synthetic identities coming out of China and other countries, the ability to be defrauded is becoming easier and easier. So biometric identity is very much the wave of the future, not just from a security standpoint, which I think is paramount and growing to be increasingly important in the AI age for many companies, but also as a means of just reducing friction. If you think about how many times in the travel journey you have to prove, be it at the rental car counter, the hotel check-in counter, buying souvenirs, getting your VAT tax reclaimed, you keep handing over paper documents and paper documents.
2: You sure do.
12: Face is a seamless way to do it.
1: I could see this for voting. There's all the talk about voter ID.
2: Maybe that would be the answer to that.
1: Could solve the problem right there. I'm sure they'll step up. But all right, so we've got less than a minute with you right now, Kyle. And so you have an app as well. For folks who may want to start with the free version of Clear, explain how that works.
12: Sure. So download the app. You can find us on the App Store. We're top-ranked app in the travel section. 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You can upload your passport, create a digital version of your passport that's accepted at any TSA checkpoint in the country going through regular TSA. A number of great features in there to help plan your day of travel. You can plug in your home destination. We'll give you granular information about when to leave your house. You can book your Uber directly in there. And most importantly, you can pre-enroll through Clear in our app. So you want to upgrade to a Clear Plus membership, you can use it in real time at the airport if you find yourself with the opportunity to use a Clear Plus lane and book concierge directly through it as well. It was a lifesaver for people during the shutdown.
1: Well, Kyle, this has been an enlightening and convincing conversation. I appreciate that very much today. Nice checking in with you. Hope you will keep in touch. And we wish you a nice rest of your Saturday, okay?
12: Thanks so much.
2: Yeah, thank you, Kyle. That was great. Thanks. Thank you. Great.
1: All right. Interesting conversation with Kyle. The website, folks, if you want more information, you can visit clearme.com, clearme.com. Very easy. And they will. All right. As we take this bottom of the hour break, Skillcations is next. And then Mary and I are going to answer some emails before we turn to business travel. Keep those radios locked in, folks.

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1: This October 20th, Mary and I will be in Malta in the southern Mediterranean, and we're going to have a number of show fans there with us as we get ready for a 12-day cruise together. There are just two cabin suites left at this point for you to book this spectacular trip. It's happening because of our partnership with Region 7 Seas. So if you're looking to put an exclamation point on your 2026 travels with a trip that you'll remember forever, call Megan Garfield at Region today. Book this special 12-day cruise. Again, it's this October. It's aboard Seven Seas Grandeur from Malta to Athens. We're also going to Sicily, Lower Italy, Croatia, Montenegro, Turkey, and a number of other ports in Greece as well. So many of the places that we're going, their bucket list. The Regent team will deliver some of the best fun and entertainment you'll find in the cruise sector of travel, plus great food at around 10 different restaurants, all mixed with such an array of culture. Go to our show website, rmworldtravel.com. You'll see the banner for the 2026 cruise atop the homepage. It includes the phone number for Megan as well. Make your reservation and come travel with us this October 20th through November 1st in the Southern Med.
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3: This is a Bloomberg Money Minute. It's one of this summer's hottest money hacks, if you're willing to open a new digital wallet. The wallet is called Pays. It's like Apple Wallet or Google Pay, but it's backed by big banks like JPMorgan Chase, Bank of America, and Capital One.
4: It's the same banks behind Zelle have now come out with Pays. It actually came out a few years ago, but no one was using it because no one knew what it was.
3: But Bloomberg's Leanna Baker says Pays is getting a lot of attention now with a $10 cash back promotion on purchases of $10 or more. Baker says many Pays users are turning it into free money, buying $10 gift cards and racking up reimbursements.
4: Some of the people I spoke to, people have $1,000, $1,500.
3: Leanna says the banks only allow up to $100 in credits per card, but there's no limit on how many cards you can link to the Pays wallet. The promotion ends September 10th. Whether people keep paying with Pays after that remains to be seen. Nathan Hager, Bloomberg Radio.
5: Here's your WHOP Weather Center forecast. Daytime highs approaching 98 today. Under clear skies, westerly winds 5 to 10 miles an hour. 75 tonight. A mix of clouds and sun tomorrow, 91. Bright sunshine Tuesday with daytime highs approaching 91. 93, slight chance of thunderstorms Wednesday. That's the forecast from the WHOP Weather Center. I'm meteorologist Megan Mulford. Right now, 82.
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8: 'News. I'm Ann Carrick. Hawaii and Indiana dealing with deadly flooding this weekend. Hurricane Lala, now a tropical storm, dumping as much as 2 feet of rain on the islands. Winds knocking out power to 70% of the Big Island. One person is dead. Areas of Indiana receiving more than 11 inches of rain in just 2 days, pushing rivers to record levels. At least six are dead there, including a four-year-old boy. A 60-day ceasefire between the U.S. and Iran is set to expire tomorrow without a peace deal. Iran accusing the U.S. of violating the ceasefire. Fox's Madeline Rivera.
9: The U.S., though, says this was all instigated by Iran when it started hitting ships transiting through the Strait of Hormuz. The president then strongly claimed in the beginning of July that the ceasefire was over, which was then followed by those strikes.
8: Another oil tanker says it was attacked on Friday in the Strait of Hormuz. 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
1: 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Our next guest recently joined us to discuss cooking schools, but that's not the only skill you can learn while traveling. Robert Catalano is back. She's a travel journalist who wrote an article for Thrillist on what she calls skillcations. Robin, welcome back. Did you make up that word? I've never heard that word.
2: Well, thank you very much for having me. And no, I did not. I think that's probably some marketing genius within the travel industry.
1: Well, before we highlight a few of those skillcations, I want to talk about generally why, and you've talked to a couple experts, learning something, a new craft, while traveling or being away from home is particularly helpful mentally and perhaps even emotionally.
2: Absolutely. There are really several benefits, and a lot of them go back to what we can do to sort of maintain our brains. So in terms of brain maintenance or the ability to sustain thinking skills by reinforcement or the introduction of novelty and cognitive reserve, which actually protects functions of the brain that naturally decline over time. Skillcations also are really beneficial in that they kind of go one step beyond a vacation. A vacation disrupts our everyday patterns, which is beneficial in and of itself, but a skillcation taps into what psychologists call the flow state. And in this state, we fully immerse ourselves in an activity and lose our sense of self-consciousness, our sense of time. And there's also the idea of bringing us back to the beginner's mindset. In our daily lives and in our careers, we're often, you know, we're trying to be experts at things. We want to be the best we can possibly be. But with a skillcation, you don't have to be an expert anymore. You can kind of go back to this childlike state of play, which is really super beneficial for us. It boosts our creativity. It leads to enhanced well-being, and it's just really enjoyable.
1: I like that concept of flow because you're absolutely right, as was the mental wellness specialist you talked to. You know, our lives are just about, you know, we're always rushing from one thing to the other, or the phone rings, or we get a text, and if you're learning something while you're away from home on vacation, you're focusing, and you will. All right, you have three examples in your piece. We only have a couple minutes left because we gave the psychologists a lot of chance to explain things. But Robin, can you give us three examples of a skillcation?
2: Absolutely. So this can be anything from going to a pickleball camp, taking cooking classes worldwide. I really love an Italian group called Cesarine, which has beautiful cooking classes that you take in home with home cooks. You can do mixology classes. You can learn to sail. You can learn to do photography, jewelry making, even writing classes. So there's a whole variety of stuff that you can choose from. These are worldwide, and you can find stuff right in your own backyard in the U.S.
1: Well, you did give an example of where to take some of these. You said you could go to a company called Nautilus Sailing, which is a four-person week-long learn-to-sail course in the Bahamas. But this was pretty exotic, photographing wildlife in Uganda.
2: Yes. Yeah, that's actually one of my favorite picks. It's a 10-day trip. You can go into the jungles and rainforests, lots of endangered mountain gorillas, golden monkeys, and you learn alongside a professional photographer how to master your equipment, how to get the best angles, how to compose your photos.
1: And your mixology course that you mentioned in passing, also in a very exotic place. Well, not exotic, but it ain't exactly in their backyard, Lake Lucerne in Switzerland. And Do you actually work behind a bar for more than I mean, is this a 2-hour thing or is this a several day course?
2: It was about an hour and a half. I've done it in a couple of different places, so Lake Luzerne being one of them. And it's fun because you get to work with the on-staff bartender, and they teach you all about making specific cocktails, usually with products that are from the local area. So you're using regional spirits, and it's a really great way to learn not only about cocktail making, but about products that have a sense of place.
1: I can see, you know, the sailing course and the photography in Uganda, you know, being what you do every day. But you say mixology is only a couple-hour course. So you're really there on vacation as well as taking that course, correct?
2: Well, they actually have more than one program related to mixology at Bergenstock Lake Luzerne. You can also take a tasting class that walks you through a variety of different cocktails and talks about their origins and how they come together. You can learn to distill your own gin on
1: premises, oh my goodness,
2: which is pretty darn cool. So there's a lot that kind of goes into the same topic. So you can actually do an immersion that's about mixology just in this one place.
1: Robin Catalano is a freelance writer. Her article on Skillcations appeared in Thrillist. Hey, Robin, thank you for joining us again. Appreciate it.
2: Thanks so much.
1: We'll be right back.
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1: 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All right, during the last email segment we did, I think, Mary, that was the July 25th show, we didn't get to Taylor, who listens to us in Murray, Utah. That's our local Salt Lake City affiliate, AM 1230 KJJC Radio. So, Mary, I think, as promised, we're going to begin with Taylor.
2: Okay? That sounds great. Yeah, right. We said we would.
1: Here's what he's written into us. I'm sorry we missed attending your show when you were in Park City in April. It's cool to turn on your radio and hear a show you like in your home state. I'm sending this question about somewhere else that you've been, and hearing you talk to their executive inspired me to contact you. My wife wants to take our kids to Orlando in mid-October for a week. We have a 14 and a 12-year-old. The new Epic Universe really appeals to us. How many days should we allocate to Universal, and how many days to Disney?
2: Well, Taylor, first of all, I think I can speak for both of us. We're very glad that that segment inspired you. That was with Jeff Polk, and he's the general manager of Epic Universe. He was on again with us for an update back on the July 25th live broadcast. And Robert, you know, we originally interviewed him back when we visited Epic Universe. That was last spring for its grand opening.
1: Good time with him going around the park.
2: We certainly did. And I would definitely say Epic Universe is a must for you and your family, Taylor. You just have to make the time. It's an outstanding new theme park. And you say you're going to be in Orlando for a week. I assume that's about 5 or 6 days. If that's correct, I'd say you need at least 2 days for Universal, with Epic Universe being one full day on its own. We loved it so much, we actually went someplace for dinner and went back to the park before it closed to hit a few rides at night. So definitely one day there. But don't sleep on SeaWorld and all the park experiences they also offer. Maybe that's another day with your family. And I'd plan at least 3 days minimum for all the Disney parks and experiences.
1: There's a lot to do in Orlando, no question about it. Taylor, Discovery Cove is connected to SeaWorld. It's kind of an adult theme park, if you will, that requires reservations. You may want to look into that. They feature dolphin swims, beaches. Yeah, actually, beaches in Orlando. All-inclusive gourmet food and alcoholic drinks and a lot more. Icon Park is another place you may want to take your kids at night. A lot to do there as well. So go have a good time, and thanks for writing into us, okay? Email number two is from Burke, who listens to us in Deer Park, Missouri. That's our Columbia affiliate, AM 1400 and FM 98.9 KFRU Radio. Burke has written, "Please don't think I'm trying to be a Debbie Downer, but your travel experiences far outweigh mine, and I'd like to hear about a place you would not go or somewhere you've been to and will not go back."
2: Interesting, Burke. I'll start with this one. So that's a fair question. We certainly do travel a lot. However, our experiences and our opinions could be very different from what you might encounter, but I do have an answer for you. I know you listen there in Columbia, Missouri, and that makes me think of Columbia, the country. Robert, we were there back in January, and we were in Cartagena. I would say I don't have any desire to go back to Columbia anytime soon. That's me personally. And this next one may surprise you. Kauai is also on that list for me, but not for any negative reasons. If you listen regularly, you know that Robert and I do love Hawaii. We're going to be back there again in a few months with our sons. But Kauai was one of the islands we honeymooned on. And to keep that special for me, I want to remember it just that way. We have not taken our family to Kauai. We do go to Maui.

0: But I'd say I wouldn't really want to go back to Kauai again, actually.
1: You'll go to any other Hawaiian island. God knows I've tried to get you back, Mayor, to Kauai, no question. But I respect how you feel. We did have such a great time, no question. Listen, I don't see us going back to where our sons went to college, since there's no more parents' weekends for us, and there's really no reason to go back there.
0: That's a good one.
1: I agree with you on the country of Colombia. It's a been there, done that now, but our thoughts and prayers are certainly with all the people after the devastating earthquake they just had. I really can't think of anywhere else. That's probably because travel is more about the people and the experiences for me. For example, we've been to San Diego probably 20 different times. Every time it's been different. So, Burke, I'm just not that rigid, okay? It's the best way I can say it to you. I'm game to go anywhere and experience something different. Maybe North Korea I'm not going to, but I don't know.
0: I think for all the places we've been, for the most part, we always seem to find something that we enjoy and we have a good time and we see different things. And that's a hard question, but a fair question.
1: All right, so we're going to leave it there for today. Keep sending us your travel questions, everyone. You can also share any show comments with us as well. I know many of you do that. We appreciate that. The best way to reach us is through the show website, rmworldtravel.com. When you're there, just click on the Contact Us tab. You can't miss it. It's right there in the navigation bar atop the homepage. Thank you, Taylor. Thank you, Burke, for today's emails. This is RM World Travel, folks. We'll return in 180 seconds with a look at business travel. That's up next.
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10: Here's your WHOP Weather Center forecast. Daytime highs approaching 98 today. Under clear skies, westerly winds 5 to 10 miles an hour. 75 tonight. A mix of clouds and sun tomorrow, 91. Bright sunshine Tuesday with daytime highs approaching 91. 93, slight chance of thunderstorms Wednesday. That's the forecast from the WHOP Weather Center. I'm meteorologist Megan Mulford. Right now, 82.
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0: Okay, Navan is a business travel platform, and they released a travel benchmark just last month that caught our attention. It showed a fairly dramatic shift in growth in the business sector of travel for the first half of 2026. That's good news that we like, and it's something to watch. Here to share more is Erica White, Navan's chief marketing officer.
1: Hello, Erica. Welcome aboard America's number one travel radio show.
12: Thank you. It's awesome to be here.
1: Well, nice to have you with us today. You know, we like the new company name. We knew you certainly when you were Trip Actions, although the company still is run by the same founders. You're now Navan, which for folks out there, it's a combination of navigation and avant, a word associated with forward thinking and innovation. Since our time is short, I want you to give folks tuned in across the country the big picture of how Navan helps business travelers and businesses.
12: Yeah, so I'm glad that we're talking, if nothing else, to make sure you know the company by the right and most current name. And I think the name and the global nature of it really reflects how big we've gotten. I mean, over 12,500 customers across all different kinds of sectors, all different shapes and sizes around the world. And what I think about, what we think about every day, is how we can help continue to build the best travel agency on the planet and that the world has really ever seen.
0: So, Erica, I want to move us to Navan's latest travel benchmark. We love your confirming the good news in the business travel sector. This is really what caught our attention when we saw this, which was the main reason we invited you today. The business sector has certainly lagged behind leisure travel since 2020. Explain some ways that your recent benchmark shows a different story.
12: Yeah, and just to take a step back on the business travel benchmark, we built this pretty recently, and I think for a few key reasons. The first is in line exactly with what you said, which is that business travel marches to the beat of a different drum than consumer travel. So what we saw in our latest business travel benchmark is that actually business travel is up about 13.5% year over year when you look at H1 2026 versus H1 2027. And it's really at an all-time high. And that's a very different story from what you're seeing in leisure travel, because when you look at the TSA data, that's only rising about 0.5%. So that's the first thing we really wanted to set out to clarify, that business travel can continue to, you know, fuel growth and have a very high appetite, sort of separate but in addition to whatever is happening with consumer. And then the second thing is that, you know, businesses haven't really had a way to benchmark what other peers, other sectors are doing in terms of deciding whether business travel is a lever for their growth. And I think what this index helps business decision makers see is that sending your top revenue drivers, your top performers, your relationship builders on the road is really critical to ongoing success, especially since our time in front of our screens isn't getting any shorter. Mm-hmm. Building those additional relationships that you can only really solidify in person is becoming just an increasingly important part of the corporate world.
1: Yeah, I follow and agree with that. You know, if you think about whether it's the new Fed chair, whether it's been tax cuts, investment in America, I mean, you know, there's a lot of positive economic news that is helping the country in many ways. But I really, if we look beyond that, you know, what is something else that you think has fundamentally changed in the economy or even the workplace culture to trigger this, you know, flip in good news in the business travel sector? Did you find anything specific driving it?
12: So I think that it's almost, with the pace of technology, I think people actually like are just craving more in-person connection. I think business travel is a beneficiary, but I also think you can see it in terms of just the appetite to have unique experiences, whether that's concerts or other gatherings, I think the appetite for that is just rising across the board. Opportunities to connect, opportunities to get personal. So I think that's just an overall tailwind that's helping. The second thing that's more demographic in nature, and I'll just cover real quick, is I actually think young people coming into the workforce really want to blend their business and leisure travel. So I find that, you know, when they hit the road to New York, they, you know, are excited to have the opportunity to take that business trip, not just to foster relationships, but also because they want to extend a weekend on their own dime. And that's just how they think about meshing together their personal life and their work life.
1: That's a big change. Yeah.
0: That's a huge change, yeah. And I would agree. And last question real quick. I'm just really curious if airlines and hotels will take note of this and maybe watch to see if this continued robust health of business travel really actually makes a true long-term higher trend. Because I think that they've shifted their rewards programs too much on the leisure traveler.
12: Yeah, that's really interesting. I think they absolutely will take notice. And if nothing else beyond, you know, just noticing the increase in business travel, there's also a lot of interesting information about average ticket prices and premium cabin classes and just how people are spending within the business travel cohort. So I think there's a lot for our supply partners to dig into in this benchmark.
1: Well, okay. Amen to that. So folks, navan.com, N-A-V-A-N.com. That's the website to connect with Erica and the team. Erica, thanks for joining us today.
12: My pleasure. Thank you so much for the time.
0: Thank you.
12: Bye.
1: All right. Well, we're going to wrap on business travel today, everybody. Until we are back with you next Saturday at 10 a.m. Eastern Time, folks, special thanks to all of our guests who appear on the show today with Mary and me and Rudy. 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
13: 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The Pinerol Games are coordinated by the Hopkinsville Division of Parks and Recreation. 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
14: Good morning. We come to the day to you in the name of the Lord God. I realize my shortcomings, and I trust that the Lord will help as we try to think on spiritual things and on things that really matter. Last week, I spent some time on idolatry. And I want to do that again today. The title of the lesson is The Expenses on the Two Great Roads. And this will be the 22nd episode, I think, or the 22nd lesson, I should say. But hope that you will join in with us, that if you cannot, that you will have some time this week that you can go into the website at www.adultbibleclass.com and look up the lesson for August the 16th, 2024. I have notes, and there's also a YouTube video there to where that you can watch it on your own if you would like. But before we start, I'd like to go to the Lord and ask His blessings upon this endeavor. Our Heavenly Father, we thank You for the opportunity again Being able to share the word that you have given to us, that you have revealed to us, that you have manifested to us. And we thank you most of all for that living word which you give, which is Jesus Christ, your only begotten Son, who is the very express image of your person and the brightness of your coming. I pray for the people of Hopkinsville and Christian County. Pray for the people of the United States of America, and I pray for the people of the world, the people with the situations in Israel and Iran and China, Russia, oh Lord, everywhere. Everywhere is important. You have told us, oh Father, you have given the commandment to man to fill the earth with people, according to the early part of Genesis. To replenish it and to subdue it. And I pray that you'll help us in our endeavors to try to learn about what you have created, and that we might have an open mind and an absorbing heart, and that we might receive what you send our way through the Holy Spirit, who is the third person of yourself. There's the Father, the Son, the Holy Spirit, and thank you that you have made me a son, and that we can be children of the living God. And will you please help any who do not know you in that capacity to be able to find you, O Lord, before it's too late, yea, even this day. I pray that you will hear our prayer in Jesus' name. Amen. I'm going to start out in the 113th Psalm. I said that we last week dealt with idolatry, and we will be continuing this from different angles today. But anyway, the 113th Psalm, the fifth verse says this: Who is like unto the Lord our God who dwelleth on high? I want to say that last week I mentioned, and I did look it up, Fantastic Trip, which shows quite a spectacular presentation. It is if you have trouble finding it, just put in Fantastic Trip, YouTube 1991, and that will bring you to it. It is certainly well worth your time. It is very thought-provoking. It should be glorious to God. But when we think of who is like unto our God, as the psalmist says here, the precise point may be thus expressed: Who is he that combines majesty with condescension? See, God has made us. I can't even remember what the philosophy was. It may come to me here in a minute. That deism, I guess. I think some of our founding fathers considered themselves deists, where they looked upon God as really the one that made the world, but he wasn't that interested in it, that he just wound it up like a clock and let it alone to do as it best could. But that's not the way God is or the way God works. Who am I to judge our founding fathers? But that's an erroneous conception of thinking of God as not caring for us. Because he is not only majestic, but he is also an humble God, and he condescends to get involved with our affairs. Both heaven and earth are glorious and wonderful, and they're alike, both heaven and earth. They're immeasurably below the majesty of God on high. The psalmist evidently has idolatry in mind, which seeks for suggestions of God's figure either in heaven and earth when he says, "Who is like unto the Lord our God?" No fitting thing on earth can be found, as we kind of thought about last week, to represent who God is. I read something this week. I'm going to go down here and see if I can find it right away. Yes. I don't know where I got this. I guess I got it at that old pulpit somewhere, but it's worthy to share, I think, as a spiritual concept that God himself must give to men the pattern of himself here on this earth. In other words, if people worship the sun and the moon, if people make idols with their hands, with art and with wood and with stone, as we kindly touched on last week, that the only way that you and I can have any idea of who God is for him to give you and me the pattern of who he is. And you know what? He's done that. But the earth pattern is no thing, nothing. No likeness of anything in heaven and on earth or in the sea, we studied, is worthy to be likened unto God. And it is a sin to liken God in anything, just like it is a sin to take his name in vain. Whether we say, "Oh my God," or when we say, "Jesus," or however we take his name. God is great. I learned that in my youth from my family. In our blessings that we said before we eat, and me and my twin sisters would take turns. I can remember saying, "Who is going to say God is great?" And that blessing went like this. No doubt you have had some semblance of it in your life. God is great, God is good, and we thank him for this food. By his hand we are fed. Give us, Lord, our daily bread. Amen. Well, there is such a thing as eating three meals a day. There is such a thing as spiritual food. And God is the author of that food, and we can pray to him to feed us also from his word. And as I am before you on YouTube today, those of you who can see, I've got my Bible here, and it is full of food that comes from God. But suffice it to say that if we ever have any concept of God on this side of heaven, you know, the God in the last chapter of Revelation tells us someday we're going to see his face. It says us in it says in 1 John that we are like him. We shall see him as he is. And so until then, though, we have to worship God as he wills to be worshiped. And I think I mentioned that last week from the 4th chapter of John and the 24th verse when he said to the woman at the well that God is a spirit and that they worship him must worship him in spirit and truth. In other words, my friends, today as we study God's word, I don't necessarily look at myself as bowing down and worshiping him today in trying to teach this lesson, but I do believe that this is a form of worship. And I hope that you do not forsake yourself later on, as this is early enough in the morning on Sunday over WHOP, for you to listen to this and get ready and go to church. I get some feedback from time to time that people say they listen to it on the way to church, which is the best case scenario. It is not necessary that you follow me on this in this lesson from time to time, but it is very necessary for you to go to the house of the Lord and to worship Him yourself, and to do so in spirit and in truth. But let me say again, and then go back to where I was a while ago, that God Himself must give to you and me the pattern of Himself here on this earth that He wants to be worshiped. He has done it, and He's done it through His only begotten Son, Jesus Christ, who I said the book of Hebrews says is the express image of His person, the brightness of His glory. And Jesus said, when someone asked, when He told His disciples, "I am the way, the truth, and the life," and I think it was Philip, I don't remember who it was, asked Him, "Show us the way." He said, "If I've been this long with you and you don't know the way, he that has seen me," He said, "has seen the Father." So my prayer is that you have seen Jesus, that you are saved, and that you have also seen the Father, and that you're worshiping Him the way that He meant to be worshiped, and that is you and I, who are a body. I mean, we bow our bodies down to the Lord, but I don't know that the Lord wants us bodily to worship Him. Maybe He does, since that is the way He made us. That's beyond my jurisdiction. That's His sovereignty. That's His prerogative. To expect of you and me things that He expects of us, whether it's the body, which helps us to relate with the world, whether it's the soul, which helps the world and our relationship to the spirit, the soul is the go-between. And then, of course, we are a spirit like our Father. So we're to worship Him in spirit and in truth. And my prayer is, you hear this lesson today, and you also go to the house of the Lord today. All right, I want to go back up here and try to pick up when I went down here to tell you how God has fixed it to where we can worship Him. You know, we think of the Son, S-U-N, I pray that you also think of the Son of God, Jesus Christ, the S-O-N, but we think of the Son as probably the greatest of all things that we know of that have been created. But the Son, as bright as it is no more fitting to represent God. It is no more worthy a likeness of God than the images, hideous or beautiful, which idolatry or paganism or pagans may design to represent God, and God absolutely refuses, I think we studied this, maybe not in these terms last week, but God refuses to permit any likeness to be made of Him, anything in heaven or earth or under the earth. This is a terrible illustration. I'm probably chasing a rabbit here. I may have even told you this, but I don't think so. I'll try my best to get the point across without losing you. My wife and I went to Texas by Amtrak to Austin, down there concerning archaeological endeavors. But anyway, we went afterwards. We had done something one day. We went to eat at a very expensive restaurant. And there was this young man. I had on a, I know I've told this, but I had on a hoodie, I guess, without the hood on, but it was kind of a camouflage. And this good-looking young man came over and wanted to pay for our supper. Or our dinner. And of course I said no. And he turned out to be someone that had served in Iraq. And he just, and this is how there's an old saying, get it straight or leave it alone. The conclusion you come to may be your own. He thought I was a veteran. And that's why he wanted to buy my meal. He was all talk. I really liked him. I hit it off with him like a student, I would a former student. But anyway, he didn't listen very well, and he was in trouble, and he might have been a little tipsy even when he was doing this, but I tried to talk to him, and I encouraged him. I even gave him a copy of the website, and I don't know what has happened to him since then. That's 2 months ago. But nevertheless, some seed was sown. Well, I had a guy with me. My wife was with me, but Derek Risley from Henderson was on the whole trip, but he wasn't with us that night when I met this guy. But he had said something to me about how he would not want to touch any glory that a person that had served in Iraq does by accepting a meal from that veteran. That's what I was trying to say. So I'm trying to say that God will not accept any honor to himself if you look upon him as the Son or as a stone-faced God or whatever men do in their paganism. So God absolutely refuses to permit any likeness to be made of him after anything in heaven or earth or under the earth, and he has ordained that. And if you have something in your life that has come between you and God, and you look upon that thing, it could be a lot of things. It could be your wife, your children, your job, your house, your car. I mean, I feel vulgar in trying to even come up with something, but suffice it to say, men in their, should I say, Weisenheimer attitude, smarter than thou, go about to make things that to fill up that spiritual void. Now, I want to stop and say this, that the third chapter of Ecclesiastes speaks of God putting eternity in our hearts. There is nothing in this world, please get this. If you're unsaved, please get this. If you doubt that you're an idolater, please get this. God has made your heart so large that there is nothing in this world, regardless of what you can concoct, that would fill it. And so, only he can fill it. And what I've never really thought of it along these lines, but I'm thinking of it now. How sad it would be to go throughout eternity never having your heart filled with that which God had designed himself, designed it to be filled with, and that is himself through Jesus Christ. Oh, won't you accept him today? Won't you open your heart, your arms, your mind today? Won't you let him come in and give you fulfillment and rest? Because we're going to look at rest here. I remember the theme I've been talking about for a year or so, how it's dangerous to be dissatisfied with a lot in your life. Oh, how it's more than dangerous. It is a tragedy. It is a dangerous tragedy for you never to have your heart satisfied from God Almighty. And if you do not, there is such a penalty involved, of which you may think that the title of the lesson that I've patterned after Spurgeon for a long time is, I'm trying to be cute. But there's two roads in life that are very, very expensive. It's going to cost you something to follow the Lord. but it's going to be much more expensive for you to follow the road of the devil and go to hell, because you're going to eternally be unsatisfied with your existence. I don't know how any plainer to say that. I don't care how many times I repeat it. I have got one goal here in these lessons on Sunday morning over WHOP, and that is to try to present the gospel of Jesus Christ to where you might be saved. I want to warn you how dangerous it is not to be saved. And it has taken a whole long time to do so. I'm already 22 minutes into the lesson today. I'm over 40% through. But oh, how important it is for you to worship God in spirit and in truth, accept Him as your Savior as you go along this path in life, and you will be one of the blessed of eternity, and you will forever be the better for it. So it is wrong to liken God to anything. All right. Also, likeness to God in heaven. Men naturally look up into the heavens first, because that's the sphere of mystery, and that inspires awe and leads adoration. Let me say again, I highly recommend getting on your computer or your phone, going to your browser and Googling Fantastic Trip, and if that don't work, put in YouTube 1991, and that'll do the job. A Fantastic Trip. Oh, it's about 10 minutes. It's about 10 minutes of mind-boggling things. And it will show you kind of some small idea of how great God is to have created what He has done. So the heavens is where we look to. And uncultured people do it, and even cultured people do it, that who know that seemingly that little star, Uranus, this is beyond where I really want to go, but I'm going to go there. Uranus, as you well know, is one of the planets. I did not know this till I read this. And I had written it down, but and still didn't know it till I went back looking over these notes for today. Uranus, the planet Uranus, is 80 times larger than the Earth. Neptune is 150 times larger. For whatever good it'll do, Saturn is more than 700 times larger, and Jupiter more than 1,400 times larger. I'm going to ad-lib a little here. I can remember back in the 70s, reading in the Courier Journal, I think it was, about some planets going to line up sometime. And if I'm not mistaken, it's been in the last, it's going on now. And the question was whether this would have something to do with the end of time, because the Bible speaks of the stars falling out of the sky like figs, or I'll transplant, transperse apples. I've seen apples fall to the ground in a storm in the spring before it was their time. I remember one time in the Hopkinsville High School library seeing some kind of magazine. And I probably got it in my attic, or a copy of it. It impressed me so much that I put it on a decoupage piece. And it looked to me like it was Sitting Bull or some Indian. But he said that our traditions tell us that when the planets line up, there will be great destruction. So you go back 50 years, and I'm wondering, well, is the end of time going to be in 50 years? Because the Lord has arranged it. He's very good at mathematics, by the way. And this will all come to pass. Well, it still may. Who knows what effect? Because if all the planets was on one side of the sun, you might could say, that might have a gravitational force that could affect their orbit. So that's far as I'm going to go with that. But just to think, these planets, these things in the universe are in our solar system, I guess, much less the galaxies and the Milky Way and who knows what else is out there. There's room for expansion. So, you know, the Bible says that are not ye little gods? And the Bible says that one of these days we're going to see God as he is. We're going to be like him. I think if you and I are going to be like him, we're going to be very godlike one of these days through his transformation that he is doing for us while we're here on this earth, if we will but let him. But if you won't let him, if your heart has no room for him, then you're going to be left out one of these days. And that's what I'm trying to say in as serious words as I know how, and praying that the Holy Spirit will fill in those words and get you by the throat, get you by your collar and shake you and try to get some sense in your head. My apologies to Becky Means and David Means and this illustration. But unfortunately, they lost their son. And Becky, I had the responsibility and the blessed responsibility to do the funeral. And I can remember there while we were at the visitation, she grabbed me and as an example of the way she wanted to do some of his friends. The best I remember, I mean, she was very serious. And she wanted to grab them and shake them and get them to just think, because life is so precious. I don't know her full motive, but I know what I'm trying to say. Would to God that he, a prophet or somebody, could grab you by the throat or by the shirt collar and not slap your face around, but that's what you need done to you to get your attention. Because apparently there's a lot of mankind today whose attention is on the things that God has made and not the things himself. That's going to be a highlight of a segment of this lesson one of these days if I have the opportunity. Because somewhere downstream in my notes, I got this coming out of the first chapter of Romans, really. But worshiping the things created more than worshiping the Creator is what you are guilty of today. And what if I don't watch it? I am guilty of today. And especially are you guilty if you know not the Lord. Because God is to be worshipped and not anything that he has made. I don't care how soft a lifestyle you have and how great these things are that you really like. The general sentiment of humanity has found in our Son, S-U-N, the best likeness of God, when in reality, I'm going to ad-lib this, the general sentiment of humanity ought to find in the Son of God, S-O-N, his likeness. But though this should bring to men sublime ideas of grandeur, purity, and power, even the Son is unworthy to represent God, S-U-N, when it comes to grandeur and purity and power, which the Son, S-U-N, it really is. It is grand. I feel the warmth of it, of the daytime, the purity of it, the power of it, these words that the pulpit has thrown in, that I'm throwing in. But the sun is not worthy a mouse. It's no better than a mouse to represent God. And there is a passage in Scripture that talks about, I think it's even the offering of mice. I don't know. I'm out of my league now, but it's in Isaiah. You could go to a concordance and you could look up the word mouse, and I could take time right now and do it, but I'm not going to. But the sun, S-U-N, is unworthy to represent God, but the sun, S-O-N, Jesus Christ, is. And I pray that you are not mixed up today, which is which. All right, so that's God's likeness in heaven. Now let's think about God on earth. The apostle, Paul, regards it as a degrading descent that men, unsatisfied with sun figures, S-U-N figures, and this is the one I said that was downstream, change the glory of the incorruptible God into an image made like to corruptible man and to birds and four-footed beasts and creeping things. Now, I think that's in the first chapter of Romans. I think I may try to take some time here. I should have done this before coming on the air. But, yes, it's the 23rd verse of Romans. Listen to this. Does this describe you with your heart unfulfilled? The 21st verse says that there's a bunch of people, or there's people, that when they knew God, they glorified him not as God, neither were thankful, but became vain in their imaginations, and their foolish hearts was darkened. Professing themselves to be wise, they became fools. How sad a situation for a person to be stone blind spiritually and think they're so smart intellectually, and there are apparently many, many people upon the face of the earth, of which the United States of America does not have lock and key. We got enough of these non-sayers in our society today, many in philosophical leadership positions, political, unfortunately, perhaps even religious positions, false preachers, false teachers. Verse 22 says, professing themselves to be wise, they became fools, changed the glory of the incorruptible God, which I just got through reading to you, to an image made like to corruptible man and birds and four-footed beasts and creeping things. In the next verse needs to be read, wherefore God also gave them up to uncleanness through the lust of their own hearts, to dishonor their own bodies between themselves, and who changed the truth of God into a lie, worshipped and served the creature more than the Creator, through idolatry, we'll say, who is blessed forever. Now, listen to this. I'm going to go and read this. For this cause God gave them up to vile affections, for even then women did change the natural use into that which is against nature. All likewise also men, leaving the natural use of the woman, burned in their lust. This is a dealing with homosexuality. It's dealing with lesbianism. Friends, surely you're not in a hole somewhere, but you understand that the Women's Basketball Association is in great turmoil over this issue. And I want to point out why. It's because people profess themselves to know something when they don't know diddly squat. This reminds me of Darwinism in trying to worship God through four-footed beast and everything. But it says, and more than one occasion, in this chapter, it's a tremendous chapter. I've tried to teach it a little at a time, but it needs to be taught in a very deep manner. There are more than one place, it says here, that God gives people up. You know what that means? You know what the danger, lost person, with you being unsaved? That means if you continue on in this, you're liable to believe in. Chances are you may believe that men's basketball players, transgenderism is okay. You may think that lesbianism is okay. They want to accept everybody, anybody with any kind of crazy, I don't have the adjectives, the decadent, the perverted ideas, they're all for. But it says these people are in the process of trying to change the truth into a lie. Do you remember? And if you studied your word, this would be a great asset in times like this. Jesus said, "Ye shall know the truth, and the truth will make you free." God is truth. God is abundant in truth. That doesn't make any sense to me. He told Moses that he's abundant in truth. He got plenty of it. But yet, mankind today, at the end of time, and the Lord Jesus, I don't know if he's anxious to come, sitting on the right hand of the Lord. He's waiting to be bidden by God to come. And you know what? One of these days the Lord will say, "Come." But the Lord is giving people up to whatever you want. You want to be a lesbian? Be one. But you're not going to be a part of the kingdom of God. Now, you may think that's sacrilege, but I think it's sacrilege the other way. I'm not here to cause you angst. I'm here to try to teach the truth to you. Chances are you don't even want to be saved. You may think more of lesbianism and sodomy than you think of Jesus Christ and salvation. If you do, there's probably no hope for you. But I'm trying to say that the Spirit of God, the grace of God that brings salvation, hath appeared to all men. And I pray that at the back of, I pray that the Lord has my back today. Not in these extreme views you may think I'm giving, but that he's got my back to prove that what I am saying is what the word of the Lord says. So, nowadays, though we are not likely to worship the sun, our manufactured idols, there are still thought ideals, thought idols, which may be as unworthy to represent the eternal God. And some of these, and I just read to you, are thought things. I'm talking about transgenderism. I'm talking about the 1BA, the women, WBA. I'm not used to saying that word. I'm used to saying NBA, but not WBA. But I'm trying to say that there are thought processes going on in various segments of society that are not only anti-God, but are damning to the soul, that will cause you to become so dissatisfied with your lot in life that you will miss heaven completely because of your absorbance with self, with selfishness, with me, myself, and I running the show of my life and never bowing to God. I don't know how any plainer to say that. I'm going to move on, but I'm going to read one more time what I read a while ago. God himself must give to men the earth pattern of himself. He must give that to lesbians. He must give that to sodomites. He must give that to Christians. He must give that to everybody, transgenders, anybody trying to pervert. I just thought of this. Surely, if you're unsaved, you don't also not know the difference between a man and a woman. Maybe that blinds you from understanding God, but God is always presented as a masculine person. Although he created woman and he knew something about tenderness and lovingness. It is the living being, the man Jesus Christ, the Son of God, who is express image of his person and the brightness of his coming, that is only worthy to represent who God is. And he came into this world about 2,000 years ago to tell you who he is. And if you haven't figured it out by now, I don't know what is what. Is what. I don't know that this is in the same league, but I have in my life figured out that I believe that God, in his great mercy,

when God said replenish the earth, we don't want to do that. We want to do it our way. You know, we could wait till doomsday. And if Adam and Eve and Cain and Abel and wherever Cain got his wife, if they were homosexuals, there would have never been any population of the earth like God said. It would have been against God's will. You could go to doomsday with a homosexual or with a lesbian and never have a child. Yet, I think this shows the evil purpose, and I'm really getting after people today, but this is truth. I'm not getting after you just to get after you. I'm getting after you in a merciful way, the way I understand it. You probably think it's in a very cruel, condescending way, but that's not. My Lord has told me and everybody else to speak the truth in love, not in trying to be a holier than thou. But you could go to doomsday and there would never be a child born. If the LGBTQ, whatever it is, I don't understand it. It doesn't make any sense. So I'm going to do one or other and then I will quit. I got one other section of notes that I want to talk about. The relative value of earthly things. Verse 6. So we're thinking about Psalm 113:6, and that says, who humbled himself to behold the things that are in heaven and that are in earth. The 5th verse said, who is like him? This one says, he knows what's going on, is basically what that says. There is no absolute value in what God has made in the end. God cannot be thought of as interested in them for their own sakes. He humbles himself to regard them because of the relation his people bear to them and because of the influence they have upon his people. Now, I'm going to stop and say this, lest you think there's no hope. The Bible does not say a lesbian cannot go to heaven. It does not say a sodomite cannot go to heaven. It does not say that those sins cannot be forgiven. There's only one sin that the Lord Jesus said could keep you out of heaven, and that is blasphemy against the Holy Spirit. So to you who are lesbian or sodomite and are kicking against these goads, he's saying when the Holy Spirit comes to you and tries to get you to change, that's what you don't want to do. You want to be you the way you are, but change has to be. I think that there is such a thing as the vengeance of eternal fire, and it's in the book of Jude, and you ought to look up what it's in reference to. But my friends, anyone can be saved. You could have been a lesbian for 40 years and finally see the light and repent, and you can be forgiven. Don't say I'm not trying to be helpful here. I'm not. You know, this is not in the Bible. It's better to light a candle than to curse the darkness. Well, instead of just cursing sodomy and lesbianism and transgenderism, which is, really, I didn't mean to get to this point today, but it's certainly within the bounds of what the lesson in idolatry is about. In fact, it's probably as good an example as any. But you can be saved if you will but trust Jesus, and that's how great Jesus' blood can. I want to give you an analogy. The paint program in Word, I guess, or whatever it is on your computer, you can mess with that for a long time, and you can pour a bucket of white on there, and it'll be white. Well, Jesus' blood does that for your lifetime and my lifetime of sins. Perhaps I have done things that are

0: just as evil as you. It's not that I am a holier than thou, but I want you to know that the only way that you're going to get to heaven is through Jesus Christ. And the only way that you're going to be forgiven is through the blood that he shed on the cross. And this is what I have said today, and I'm getting ready to close. And I want to say this, that God stoops to view the skies and bows to see what angels do, they say. This we say of God because we have the revelation of him as a moral being with moral as well as natural attributes. Once let a being take a moral view of things, and the material can never afterwards be the all-important thing to him. Once let us take the moral view, and we must always take it. For us, the moral must have eternal precedency. You know what that means? First place. Morality must have first place in your life. And my prayer is that as those four words that I have been talking about for some time, it's very important to know knowledge. It's very important to understand that knowledge. It's very important to absorb the revelation that God gives you. It's very important to pay attention to the manifestations that he goes out of the way to give you. And I ask you this question. If this 50 minutes that I've been spending with you has not helped you know, help you understand, show you the revelation of God, and he alone can manifest itself to you, then my apologies. But don't be so blind that you misjudge it. Open your heart to Jesus today, and the wonders will be worked. Thank you.
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3: Stevens, Lala now downgraded to a tropical storm, but still hitting Hawaii.
4: We've already seen the damage it's caused over on the Big Island, where the governor says we've already seen a number of homes damaged. More than a dozen roofs have been ripped off. Two homes have been completely swept away because of just heavy rainfall.
3: Fox Weather's Katie Byrne in Honolulu. At least six people killed by deadly Indiana flooding.
5: It's really north of the Indianapolis suburbs where we've seen the absolute worst of this. We've been stuck in a setup where we've seen round after round of heavy showers. In some of these communities, as much as a foot of rain has fallen over the course of the last week.
3: Fox Weather's Adam Klotz. One person killed, four others hurt in a mass shooting during an outdoor concert in Kentucky Saturday night. No arrests yet. And at least police arresting a 19-year-old Cameron Harris in connection with Saturday's shooting at Virginia State University. Five people hurt. 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
7: This update is brought to you by Ash Brunson's All Clean. 13 years after the murder of Faye Springfield in Christian County, the man wanted in connection to her death, 55-year-old Jason Patterson, has been taken into custody following a pursuit through the woods and a shots fired with Kentucky State Police in Girard County, Kentucky. It may feel like our heat wave will never end, but hold on just a little longer because there's only a day left of the extreme heat warning before a cold front slides through Sunday night. That cold front will spark up a few thunderstorms and some rain, bringing some much-needed relief to the region that has been downright baking for the last week. Sunday brings heat index values between 105 and 115, so folks are encouraged to stay out of direct sun, keep the air conditioning, and stay properly hydrated. I'm Hannah Hagman reporting.
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13: Here's your WHOP Weather Center forecast. Ample sunshine expected this afternoon, with daytime highs approaching 98. West winds 8 to 15 miles an hour. Mainly clear tonight, lows around 75. Highs level off around 91 tomorrow. Sunshine mixed with clouds at times. Low 90s Tuesday and Wednesday, with a slight chance of thunderstorms Wednesday. That's the forecast from the WHOP Weather Center. I'm meteorologist Megan Mulford. Right now, it's 86 degrees.
14: 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I've been surfing here since I was a kid. 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Watching him and taking in the blue waves, the sea breeze, the blurry horizon.
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19: 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The Timex Sinclair 1000, $99, and it looked like it. 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
3: I'm Paul Stevens, Fox News. At least one person confirmed killed so far as Storm Lala continues to sweep across Hawaii. Fox Weather's Katie Byrne in Honolulu.
4: We've already seen the damage it's caused over on the Big Island, where the governor says we've already seen a number of homes damaged. More than a dozen roofs have been ripped off. Two homes have been completely swept away because of just heavy rainfall. One spot on the Big Island has picked up more than 3 feet of rain. So mudslides are also possible. That's something that officials are looking out for. Officials here are also warning people that these winds could pick things up and send them flying as projectiles because of how strong they are. The good news is the worst of it for us is hitting in the overnight hours. So no one's really outside.
3: Almost 70% of the Big Island has reportedly lost power because of strong winds. Hawaii Governor Josh Green has already declared a state of emergency. Meantime, heavy rain triggering massive flooding in Indiana, where at least six people have been killed. Several others are said to be missing.
5: So it has been relentless over the course of the entire week, and it took a couple of days for all of that water to funnel down into some of the streams and rivers. The White River runs through Indianapolis, and you're seeing some major to moderate flood stages there as all of that water tries to rush down in a very small area. That is why the flooding is happening along the rivers. Now, the good news is some of that rain beginning to die down a little bit. Still a risk of some showers. You're seeing them beginning to move in Indiana right now. The heaviest rain has actually moved a little farther off towards the east, and you're going to get dry days by the time you get into Monday and Tuesday. The risk of flooding today does shift towards the east. You're looking more like the Appalachian Mountains as you're wringing up some of that moisture that continues to move its way across the Midwest.
3: And that is Fox Weather's Adam Klotz. Hundreds of people have been evacuated from their homes. FEMA already approving an emergency declaration for Indiana to provide federal disaster assistance. 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
7: This update is brought to you by Ash Brunson's All Clean. 13 years after the murder of Faye Springfield in Christian County, the man wanted in connection to her death, 55-year-old Jason Patterson, has been taken into custody following a pursuit through the woods and a shots fired with Kentucky State Police in Girard County, Kentucky. It may feel like our heat wave will never end, but hold on just a little longer because there's only a day left of the extreme heat warning before a cold front slides through Sunday night. That cold front will spark up a few thunderstorms and some rain, bringing some much-needed relief to the region that has been downright baking for the last week. Sunday brings heat index values between 105 and 115, so folks are encouraged to stay out of direct sun, keep to the air conditioning, and stay properly hydrated. I'm Hannah Hagman reporting.
0: Here's your WHOP Weather Center forecast. Ample sunshine expected this afternoon, with daytime highs approaching 98. West winds 8 to 15 miles an hour. Mainly clear tonight, lows around 75. Highs level off around 91 tomorrow. Sunshine mixed with clouds at times. Low 90s Tuesday and Wednesday, with a slight chance of thunderstorms Wednesday. That's the forecast from the WHOP Weather Center. I'm meteorologist Megan Mulford. Right now, it's 86 degrees.
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7: Has been downgraded from hurricane to tropical storm. I'm Ann Carrick, Fox News. Even with the downgrade, Hawaii is not yet out of the woods. Fox Weather's Katie Byrne reports from Honolulu.
8: We've already seen significant impacts over on the Big Island, and in fact, there are search and rescue teams underway right now because of two homes at least that have been swept away because of a ton of rain. 3 feet of rain was recorded in one spot right outside of Hilo. We also know officials have confirmed one person has died in a storm-related car accident over on that island as well. Roughly 70% of customers on the Big Island don't have power right now. More than 100,000 without power across the entire state. Officials are also warning about how strong these winds will be. Not only could we see flooding, but we could see these winds pick up debris and send them flying.
7: Hawaii Governor Josh Green already declaring a state of emergency. Dozens of National Guard members reportedly standing by for deployment. One person is confirmed dead from the storm, several areas getting more than 2 feet of rain. At least 6 people killed and several others missing due to flooding in Indiana, and more rain is expected. Fox Weather's Adam Klotz has that update.
9: Some of these communities, 1 foot of total rainfall, still could see a little bit of rain. The ground is saturated, right? So additional rain could cause a problem. But those really big, heavy rains, hopefully those are winding down at this point. We saw plenty of rivers get up near major flood stage or moderate flood stages. They peaked, they crested, and now we're just going to kind of watch those move on downstream. Still at least some risk of some rain moving across the state of Indiana, but nothing like the last 4 or 5 days. There are still flood watches, flash flood warnings out there across central Indiana. And then most of the heavier rains actually going to move more towards the Appalachian Mountains here for your day today.
7: Hundreds of people have evacuated from their homes. 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
10: This update is brought to you by Ash Brunson's All Clean. 13 years after the murder of Faye Springfield in Christian County, the man wanted in connection to her death, 55-year-old Jason Patterson, has been taken into custody following a pursuit through the woods and a shots fired with Kentucky State Police in Girard County, Kentucky. It may feel like our heat wave will never end, but hold on just a little longer because there's only a day left of the extreme heat warning before a cold front slides through Sunday night. That cold front will spark up a few thunderstorms and some rain, bringing some much-needed relief to the region that has been downright baking for the last week. Sunday brings heat index values between 105 and 115, so folks are encouraged to stay out of direct sun, keep to the air conditioning, and stay properly hydrated. I'm Hannah Hagman reporting.
11: Here's your WHOP Weather Center forecast. Ample sunshine expected this afternoon, with daytime highs approaching 98. West winds 8 to 15 miles an hour. Mainly clear tonight, lows around 75. Highs level off around 91 tomorrow. Sunshine mixed with clouds at times. Low 90s Tuesday and Wednesday, with a slight chance of thunderstorms Wednesday. That's the forecast from the WHOP Weather Center. I'm meteorologist Megan Mulford. Currently, 90.
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8: Here's your WHOP Weather Center forecast. Ample sunshine expected this afternoon, with daytime highs approaching 98. West winds 8 to 15 miles an hour. Mainly clear tonight, lows around 75. Highs level off around 91. Tomorrow, sunshine mixed with clouds at times. Low 90s Tuesday and Wednesday, with a slight chance of thunderstorms Wednesday. That's the forecast from the WHOP Weather Center. I'm meteorologist Megan Mulford. Currently, it's 94 degrees.
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0: The Pinerol Games, an annual event designed exclusively for adults ages 50 and older, will return September 21st through the 23rd at the Sportsplex in Hopkinsville. Approximately 300 participants from 9 counties are expected to take part in 3 days of friendly competition, recreation, and fellowship. The Pinerol Games are coordinated by the Hopkinsville Division of Parks and Recreation. The 2026 Pinerol Games are made possible through the generous support of the following sponsors: Pinerol Area Development District Area Agency on Aging, the Neighborhood at Hopkinsville, Pinerol Allied Community Services, Veterans of Foreign Wars Post 1913, Pinerol Elder Abuse Council, Elder Law Advocates, Christian County Health Department, McDonald's, Pinerol Hospice, Coca-Cola, Carriage 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
0: This Friday night, the Christian County Tigers kick off the high school football season at home at the Stadium of Champions against the Cooper Jaguars. 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
5: Getting weaker a bit. I'm Paul Stevens, Fox News. Lala now downgraded back to a tropical storm, but Hawaii is still being blasted by strong winds and heavy rain. Fox Weather's hurricane specialist Brian Norcross.
6: Finally, Lala is letting up on the big island of Hawaii. It's out here well south of Honolulu, although they are going to get strong winds today. The track just missed the bottom of the big island. 70-mile-an-hour winds now. Anything less than 75, it's a tropical storm, not a hurricane anymore. And the threat is up here in Maui and Molokai and in Lanai. That's where it is now, moving toward Honolulu later in the day. Heavy rain on Maui and Molokai and more to come. And then Oahu is next in line. But the storm will be weakening some by the time it gets there.
5: And at least one person has been killed so far. Almost 70% of the Big Island has reportedly lost power because of those strong winds. Heavy rain triggering massive flooding in Indiana, where at least six people have been killed, several others missing. Fox Weather's Adam Klotz.
7: So it has been relentless over the course of the entire week, and it took a couple of days for all of that water to funnel down into some of the streams and rivers. The White River runs through Indianapolis, and you're seeing some major to moderate flood stages there as all of that water tries to rush down in a very small area. That is why the flooding is happening along the rivers. Now, the good news is some of that rain beginning to die down a little bit. Still a risk of some showers. You're seeing them beginning to move in Indiana right now. The heaviest rain has actually moved a little farther off towards the east, and you're going to get dry days by the time you get into Monday and Tuesday. The risk of flooding today does shift towards the east. You're looking more like the Appalachian Mountains as you're wringing up some of that moisture that continues to move its way across the Midwest.
5: That's Fox Weather's Adam Klotz. Hundreds already evacuated from their homes. FEMA already approving an emergency declaration for Indiana to provide federal disaster assistance. 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
9: One person is dead and four are injured in a Lexington mass shooting Saturday evening. Lee Mowen gives us the details.
10: Lexington police say it happened just before 7 o'clock Saturday night at Charles Young Park. Officers found a total of five people shot. One person was declared dead at the scene. The four survivors, which include a 4-year-old and 14-year-old child, are expected to recover. Lexington Police Chief Lawrence Weathers had this to say to WKYT.
11: If you know something, you know some people that are kind of like angry at each other or arguing back and forth, please let us know. Let somebody know.
10: No suspect information has been shared at this time. LPD continued to investigate. I'm Lee Mowen.
12: Meantime, a Fayette County School Resource Officer is bringing big smiles to hardworking families in Lexington. SRO Jeremy Day walking 50 miles to 29 elementary schools to raise nearly $10,000, providing essential back-to-school supplies, backpacks, clothing, and shoe vouchers for 63 students in need. Day revealing that his motivation stemmed from his own tough childhood spent receiving charity clothes. In Fordville, the Ohio County affiliate of Habitat for Humanity faces an imminent shutdown within the next 3 months. 70-year-old affiliate president Jill Faulkner warning that aging and tired board members desperately need replacements to take over key roles, including treasurer and construction manager, to prevent all future projects from being canceled. And in Letcher County, desperate residents in Fleming Neon are digging out of repeated mud and debris following rampant overnight flash floods. McRoberts resident Melinda Polly lamenting that rising creeks from the surrounding mountains have once again pushed retired families to their absolute limits as volunteer cleanup crews gathered to remove debris at the middle school football field. I'm Brady Hopkins.
8: This is the Kentucky News Network.
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13: This update is brought to you by Ash Bronson's All Clean. 13 years after the murder of Faye Springfield in Christian County, the man wanted in connection to her death. 55-year-old Jason Patterson has been taken into custody following a pursuit through the woods and a shots fired with Kentucky State Police in Girard County, Kentucky. It may feel like our heat wave will never end, but hold on just a little longer because there's only a day left of the extreme heat warning before a cold front slides through Sunday night. That cold front will spark up a few thunderstorms and some rain, bringing some much-needed relief to the region that has been downright baking for the last week. Sunday brings heat index values between 105 and 115, so folks are encouraged to stay out of direct sun, keep to the air conditioning, and stay properly hydrated. I'm Hannah Hagman reporting.
14: Here's your WHOP Weather Center forecast. Ample sunshine expected this afternoon, with daytime highs approaching 98. West winds 8 to 15 miles an hour. Mainly clear tonight, lows around 75. Highs level off around 91 tomorrow. Sunshine mixed with clouds at times. Low 90s Tuesday and Wednesday, with a slight chance of thunderstorms Wednesday. That's the forecast from the WHOP Weather Center. I'm meteorologist Megan Mulford. Currently, it's 94 degrees.
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0: Joe Pott back in St. Louis. Cardinals Cubs coming up from Chicago. That first pitch today coming up at 2:15 as the Cards try to win a fourth consecutive series here as they continue on a roll. Time for us to hear from the Cardinals manager, Oliver Marmol. He visits with Mike Claiborne.
1: Well, Oliver Marmol, fun day at the ballpark for you yesterday?
2: Yeah, yesterday was a blast, man. For a lot of reasons, obviously, getting the win, but how we did it and watching Baez do his thing was so much fun. The way he did it, the look he gave the dugout, the feeling of the second one, the third one, the overall energy, and then the crowd here at Wrigley was a big part of it as well. And the fact that they were on their feet for that last at bat was a pretty cool moment. I mean, you've seen a lot of ball games here, but that was one of the special ones for sure.
1: What's going through your mind at that point, watching everything unfold in the manner that it did? Because you have to not only try and embrace that, but also manage a ball game.
2: Yeah, but that fourth at bat, you take a step back and you just kind of, you have to watch it. Everybody in the stands, whatever they were doing, they were stopping to watch it. I'm sure everybody back home, you make sure that you put everything on pause to watch that last one. But it was a pretty cool moment for a lot of reasons.
1: You've done a lot of things in your career as a manager. You were part of Albert's 700. You've been a part of Ueno's 200. You've seen a lot of things. Where does this rank as far as your managerial career?
2: Yeah, it's in that bucket that you just named of things that are extremely difficult to do. This one, I don't think anybody will ever do it again. But yeah, you named a few there with Albert and 700, Ueno and Yadi with the 324. You got, I mean, all of it. You got Ueno's 200, but this ranks up there as a very special moment.
1: I'd be remiss not to talk about your starter yesterday. I thought Michael McGreevy served a payback to Chicago considering the last time he faced him.
2: Yeah, it was a good bounce back, especially that bat they took against him last time. He did a really nice job against that lineup. Changeup was a good pitch for him, neutralized the lefties, but did a really, really, really nice job. Made that one pitch to Conforto for three runs, but outside of that, was pretty solid.
1: You know, we talk about what Baez did offensively, but yesterday a lot of slugging took place. Your ball club up and down the order was able to put together some real key hits.
2: Yeah, Burleson, backside homer, was really good. It was good to see Blaze get underneath one. He's got some real juice, so when he gets it in the air, it could go a long ways. But we took really good at-bats, and fun day.
1: Very fun days. Speaking of fun, let's talk about what your fun lineup looks like today. I'm just going to take a wild guess that Baez might be in it.
2: No, after you hit three home runs, what I like to do is give you an off day, just as Burleson. No, but you got JJ leading off, her DH and Burleson at first, Walker and right. Baez is actually going to be in the lineup today in left field, Church in center, Wynn at short, Crooks catching, and Blaze at third.
1: All right, let's get out of here and have some more fun.
2: All right, let's do it.
0: Oliver Marmol's going to go on tour as a stand-up comic if the managerial thing doesn't work out there. That was pretty funny. Think about some of those things that he mentioned, though, that he has been in the dugout and been at the helm of this Cardinals team for just in the last 5 years. When you talk about Ueno getting to 200, Ueno and Yadi setting the starts record there, Albert Pujols hitting his 700th home run. That's a lot of history that that man has seen from inside the Cardinals dugout. We're going to hear from the Cardinals president of baseball operations coming up next as we continue here. It's Cubs Cardinals on the Cardinals Radio Network, powered by Graybar.
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0: Hammer Total Access rolls on here on this Sunday afternoon. Cardinals and Cubs coming up at Wrigley Field. Joe Pott with you from St. Louis. Time to hear from the Cards president of baseball operations, Chaim Bloom, who very well might just be sick of answering questions about Joshua Baez, of course, because fans and media alike have been asking him about the Cardinals prospect for quite some time leading up to his call-up before yesterday's game. He visits with Tom Ackerman on Sports on a Sunday morning on our flagship station, Camo X in St. Louis, each and every Sunday. And, of course, the first thing he talked about was how happy he is for Joshua Baez.
1: That was. It was so cool. Just, you know, there's some moments where when you're in a baseball town, they mean a little more, and hey, it's one game, but you could just feel it kind of crackling throughout St. Louis, and you know, even my phone, just people in the industry, outside of the industry, people notice this, and that's pretty special. I'm just so happy for Joshua. Just this is a, you know, obviously you see what he can do on the field, but this is a wonderful human being who has gone through some ups and downs just to reach this point, and just so happy for him and his family to be able to experience that yesterday.
0: Really cool just to hear. You know, as the president of baseball operations, certainly those in development, those in scouting, you have to know that they take as much pride in that and are as proud of Joshua Baez and as proud for that moment as he is and as his family is. Now, Chaim Bloom talked about Joshua Baez and kind of the work that he's put in to get to this point.
1: Yeah, look, when I came into this organization in 24, and then even throughout that season, you know, this is a guy that was really on the fringes of the prospect radar because of his draft pedigree and because of his physical tools, but not because of anything that he was doing with them on the field. You know, you'd see the flashes, but the performance was not there on a consistent basis. And starting at the end of 24 and then continuing to 25, you know, he's really willing to challenge himself, including at points away from competition, to try to do some different things posture-wise, swing-wise, to get to those tools. And, you know, he was at a pretty low point, and I just give him a lot of credit for just continuing to work and forging ahead and you know, burst on the scene in 25, put together a great season with some of those adjustments, got challenged at a different level this year, had some ups and downs. You know, obviously there were points, you know, you and I were talking about him at various points this summer, and there were also points, including at the beginning of the season, when he was really struggling at that level. And just for him to continue to move forward, continue to move things in the right direction to earn this call-up, really great. Not something that you see happen every day, you know, pretty special. The whole journey to this point.
0: Not what people probably always necessarily understand, that they see a prospect like Joshua Baez kind of emerge on the scene and emerge in the success that he has had, but you don't realize and maybe don't think about sometimes the work that has to go into that to get him to that point, and certainly the payoff yesterday, at least in game one, for Joshua Baez. Good to hear from Chaim Bloom, the Cardinals president of baseball operations. As I mentioned earlier, it was a good start yesterday for Michael McGreevy. We'll hear from the Cardinals starter from yesterday. That's straight ahead on Amron Total Access here on the Cardinals Radio Network, powered by Graybar.
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0: do during a game very often.
1: No, you don't get a chance to do that. And just wonderful that Baez had his family here, 30 people. They were on our bus back to the hotel after the game. And just, you know, the joy that they had, it was just, you know, just so infectious to anybody that was able to connect with them.
2: Well, let's see if we can continue it today as the Cardinals finish up things with the Chicago Cubs. Then it's on to Cincinnati for 5 games in 4 days. For the voice of the Cardinals, John Rooney and Ricky Horton, I'm Mike Claiborne, and we are inside the ballpark / Cloud 9 in Chicago.
3: Thank you very much, gentlemen. What a cool setup that was to hear each and every one of those home runs. Here's just a couple of notes. As you know, first player in Major League history to hit 3 home runs in his first career game, and of course to do it in his first career, his first 3 career at-bats. He broke the Cardinals and MLB record for home runs in his first 2 MLB at-bats. Keith McDonald did it in July of 2000, I should say, and Bob Niemann for the Browns in September of 1951. He joined J.J. Weatherholt on opening day, Brian Torres on May 23rd at Cincinnati to become the Cardinals 2 homer in their Major League debut this season. That's the most players in franchise history to do it in a single season and matches the Major League record of Arizona in 2009, Minnesota in 1981, and Philadelphia in 1898. Inside the Park, brought to you by Central Bank, your hometown bank of the St. Louis Cardinals. 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That's next on the Cardinals Radio Network, powered by Graybar.
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Well, with everything that took place yesterday at Wrigley Field, Joshua Baez and the home runs and also five home runs on the day, Michael McGreevy was very good on the mound yesterday. Think about the

0: last time you faced Chicago, a big difference.
1: Very big difference. Definitely nice to have a bounce back game like that. Kind of knew when coming to the game, like, well, I don't think their plan's going to change because they did so well against me last time. So if we just, it was just a matter of executing better, and I thought I did a good job of that. It's a really good lineup over there, but I was happy to keep them at bay and also kind of redeem myself.
0: Yeah. Also, it looks like the sequencing was just spot on because you had a lot of guys guessing and they guessed wrong.
1: Yeah. Definitely used every pitch for the most part, you know, a lot of curveballs and changeups to the righty or the lefties, and then just mixing in that sinker and slider. And then we used a couple cutters here and there to righties, which, you know, we don't do a lot. So, you know, you throw a wrinkle like that to say the righties and they are all of a sudden have to be like, well, he's throwing that today as well. And that's just another pitch they have to kind of, you know, think about.
0: Yeah, and you didn't show it early either. I mean, that second time through the order, they were like, uh-oh, what is this all about?
1: Yeah, it's definitely ideal if you don't have to use one or two pitches that first time through, so you can kind of show them another look that they haven't seen just yet. Grant, that's not how the game works. Sometimes you got to use all of them that first time through, but to kind of keep a couple pitches in on the back burner for like that just makes the second time through easier.
0: How are you able to concentrate with everything else going on with the Baez home runs and you guys were slugging yesterday? What are you thinking when you're sitting in the dugout?
1: I mean, I was in the dugout for the first homer, but it was just so humid, it's sticky out. I was just staying in the tunnel. I just wanted to make sure, like, I was, you know, staying cool and stuff. So I was underneath, kind of in, like, the weight room area, just, you know, hydrating, drinking some water. And it was just awesome. Like, it's so sick to, you know, like, people are like, oh, you got overshadowed. I was like, no, I'm just happy to be a part of that. I'm just happy to be a part of that game. I mean, I couldn't be happier for Baez. He's putting my draft class on the map for sure.
0: No doubt about that. Nice work yesterday.
1: Thank you.
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0: Joe Pott back in on Ameren Total Access. Time to hear from the man of the series, Joshua Baez, as we go inside the clubhouse built by Window Nation. Tom Ackerman on Sports on a Sunday morning on our flagship station, KMOX, had a chance to catch Joshua Baez today, literally inside the clubhouse, and he talked about his family.
1: Yes, definitely. It was definitely that, you know, like a moment that I wish that he was here for physically, but, you know, he was there in spirit. And I know that he's so proud.
2: Well, we know that. And your mom, tell us about your mom and your family.
1: Oh, my God. My mom is super excited. She was so happy all day yesterday. She could not believe her eyes. She kept getting phone calls from, you know, from like other family members, you know, and from friends and family during the game. And, you know, like even like the Cubs fan were like going up to her and like hugging her from like, you know, like just love from like baseball love. And, you know, like it was just awesome.
0: Also ask Joshua Baez about the reaction that his teammates had with it.
1: They were so supportive, so happy, so excited to, and so impressed to see that, you know, live. They kept going, okay, like you hit one, hit another one, you hit two, hit a third one. And like just joking and just laughing, you know, like they were just amazed at what like was happening like in front of their eyes.
0: Joshua Baez inside the clubhouse built by Window Nation. I don't know if there's more nerves today because now they're expecting that to happen, or if certainly there are less nerves today because he has got that debut out of his way and it was such a debut as it was. Still cool to hear those comments from Joshua Baez. Time for us to wrap up this edition of Ameren Total Access, and we'll do it on the other side of the break with the pitching matchup as we come back on the Cardinals Radio Network powered by Graybar.
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0: final couple of minutes here on Ameren Total Access. Cards Cubs coming up 2:15 first pitch at Wrigley Field. Edward Cabrera, the right-hander, will make the start for the Cubs this afternoon. It is start number 15 for Cabrera. He's 5-4 with a 5.1 ERA, just 72 innings, 65 strikeouts for him. It'll be his first start since the 23rd of June when he got a win at New York against the Mets. Two earned runs in that one in five innings. On June 24th, he went on the injured list due to a left hamstring strain. So that's why he's missed so much time. He has made three career starts against the Cards. He's 0-2 with a 3.5 ERA. Both of those losses last year, he was 0-2 in two starts with a 4.35 ERA last season against the Cards. Hunter Dobbins makes start number 7. It's appearance number 10 for him. He's 2-3 with a 3.4 earned run average, 45 innings, 42 strikeouts. He started against the Phils on the 10th. 5 innings, 3 runs, just one of them earned, but he took the loss. He struck out 6 in 5 innings, walked 3. He has made 2 appearances against the Cubs. This will be his first start against the Cubs. He has no record, a 5.0 earned run average against Chicago. Cards and Cubs, rubber game of this 3-game series, rubber game of the 13-game season series. The voice of the Cardinals, John Rooney, Rick Horton, and Mike Claiborne are coming right up. I'll have you back on the post-game show. Enjoy the game on the Cardinals Radio Network, powered by Graybar.
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0: base hit. 11-2 Cardinals in the eighth inning. And Walker has a three-hit day, all extra base hits.
1: Really great effort by the right fielder Suzuki, who slammed into the brick. I thought he might have been hurt the way he landed. He landed very awkwardly.
0: There's no padding out there.
1: No, he landed on his left leg. It got underneath him as he was trying to take that out of the ivy, and his legs were up in the ivy when he was laying on the ground after missing the ball. Yeah, great effort. He just couldn't get there in time. I give him a lot of credit for that, but a good at-bat for Walker. Power the other way.
0: Walker with a four RBI day. He's at 88 runs batted in. A strike call to Joshua Baez, looking for his first hit after hitting three home runs his first three at-bats in the big leagues yesterday. 26 doubles to go along with 20. Let me correct that. Here's a ball that's fouled off by Baez. Walker, as he hit his 24th home run of the year, and he had doubles 25 and 26 today.
1: He had four RBIs, just like the other guy in the Cardinals lineup who has a lot of RBIs, Alec Burleson.
0: Burleson is still two ahead of him for the team lead. Joshua Baez trying to pick up Jordan Walker, the two-strike pitch. Baez fouls it back, going for Thornton's pitch up and in at 81 miles an hour. That was a sweeper that didn't break very much.
1: Abrams and Stewart, Sal Stewart for Cincinnati, were leading the league coming into play today, each with 91 RBIs. Of course, Stewart vying for the National League Rookie of the Year also.
0: Joshua Baez, 0 for 4, two strikeouts. He swings and strikes out. But the Cardinals added on two more. We go to the bottom of the eighth, and the Cardinals have a comfortable 11-2 lead at Wrigley Field.
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0: Everson Pereira is taking over in left field for Joshua Baez. Baez had an 0 for 5 day with three strikeouts, and Ricky, he's going to have days like that.
9: Yes, he is.
0: Oh, sorry about that.
9: I didn't mean to catch you
0: in mid-swallow there.
9: That's okay.
0: I looked up and I saw you, uh-oh,
9: no, but
0: move on my part.
9: But no, it's all good. But I was thinking about that with Baez because he came with a reputation of striking out a lot. He's going to have days like that. But, boy, what he did yesterday, that covers a multitude of sins, doesn't it?
0: Oh, sure does. Gordon Graceffo is the third pitcher of the day for the Cardinals. And a really good outing of two innings, one hit, and three strikeouts. 29 pitches, 21 strikes for Luis Gastelum. Graceffo deals strike one to Seiya Suzuki.
9: What
0: Herrera
9: a big...
0: and left, Church and center, Walker and right now, Rick.
9: What a big

0: Well, what's better than a fourth consecutive series win? How about when that series wins comes over the Cubs in Chicago? The Cards win the final two in the series as they win it this afternoon by a final of 11-4. It is the Mercy Cardinals postgame show. I'm Joe Pott as the Cardinals do it in style here this afternoon. 11 runs, 13 hits, and they take down the Cubs. They win this series. They've won the season series from the Cubs. And we're going to wrap it all up for you here on the Mercy Cardinals postgame show. We'll do it starting with the recap and the highlights. That's coming up next when we come back on the Cardinals Radio Network, powered by Graybar.
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0: years ago in 2024. He goes three hits today, four RBIs, a triple shy of the cycle. Jordan Walker gets some credit as well. He had three hits today, two doubles, a home run for him, 24 on the year, two more RBIs for Jordan Walker. So when you score 11 runs on 13 hits, lots of good numbers going to come out. 19 runs scored the last 2 days for the Cardinals. They beat the Cubs today 11-4. We'll take another break. The Cardinals manager, Oliver Marmol, is coming up next. The Cards win it today, and this is the Mercy Cardinals postgame show on the Cardinals Radio Network, powered by Graybar.
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0: Joe Pott back in St. Louis. Cardinals win it this afternoon by a final of 11-4. It is four consecutive series wins for the Cardinals now. After series wins against the Yankees, the Rockies, the Phillies, and now the Cubs, as they head for Cincinnati for a five-game series starting tomorrow. Let's take a look at some other scores around the around Major League Baseball and certainly around the National League Central. The Marlins win today, so they keep pace with the Cards, 7-1, and more likely the Cards keep pace with the Marlins because they are half a game back of the Marlins in that wild card race. Elsewhere in the National League Central today, the Brewers are currently playing. They lead 6-1 in L.A. against the Dodgers. And the Pirates, they won today, rather, 8-3 at home over the Boston Red Sox. Now, the Diamondbacks fell today, 5-3 at Atlanta. The Padres are leading right now, 3-0 at the Guardians. And the Phillies won today, 7-5 at the Twins. So, when you take a look at the standings as they currently look in the National League wild card race, the Diamondbacks now a half a game out of the race. The Padres a half a game up in the race. That could be a full game if the Padres hang on and win that game. Miami Marlins, and then it's the Cardinals. So it'll be the Diamondbacks a game out, Miami three out, and the Cardinals 3.5 out, which is where it sat, close to that anyway, going into this afternoon's game. Let's hear from the Cards manager, Oliver Marmol. Mike Claiborne caught up with him after the series win at Wrigley.
1: Well, Oliver Marmol, obviously, you guys checked a lot of boxes offensively, defensively, and pitching. But I thought one of the keys was the bottom of the order. Four runs they had a chance to score today, and that was a real difference maker.
2: Yeah, Crooksy with a couple knocks, Blaze with a couple knocks, really helped. And then you look at the middle of the lineup there with Burleson and Walker, what they were able to do today with the homers and the doubles, drove in four each, eight between the two of them. I mean, that was awesome to see. But we were able to take some really good at-bats against their starter, got them early, and then just continued to add. So overall, solid day offensively.
1: And Hunter Dobbins showed he could pitch with the lead, too.
2: Yeah, he did a really nice job. Spun it well. Punched out. I mean, you look at what he was able to do against PCA and Suzuki. Got five punch outs there and just used his stuff really well. So it was good to see him out there today.
1: What is it about Alec Burleson? Once you told me he wasn't going to get traded, he's been a house on fire.
2: No, he's been a good hitter for a while now. This is a guy that really understands himself, does a really nice job game planning, and then does what the game is calling for. But being able to get underneath that one and drive it to out of the ballpark to right, and then staying on those balls over the shortstop's head to left side. I mean, that's good hitting there. So solid job, understands how to game plan and executes well.
1: Now you go to Cincinnati with a team that's swinging the bat well in that ballpark. This could be a lot of fun.
2: It can. These guys are feeling good about where they're at. There's a lot of just edge to the way they're going about it. This is a tough environment to play in, and it's a young group, and we've come in here a couple times now and taken the series, which is fun.
1: Sleep quick because we have a lot of work to do tomorrow.
2: We're excited about it.
0: Indeed, a doubleheader tomorrow, a five-game series that gets started in Cincinnati. Thanks to Mike Claiborne for catching up with Alec Burleson today, catching up with the Cards manager Oliver Marmol for us here this afternoon so we could bring that to you. We'll take a break. We'll come back. We'll hear a little bit from Jordan Walker, who spoke on the TV side, and we'll wrap things up on this edition of the Mercy Cardinals postgame show. After an 11-4 Cardinals win over the Cubs, I'm Joe Pott in St. Louis. 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

0: First Cardinals postgame show continues here on the Cardinals Radio Network as we continue with some breakdown after the Cards win it today by a final of 11-4. Jordan Walker had a really good game here this afternoon. He also drove in four runs. He hit his 24th home run of the year, and after the game spoke to Buster Olney on the television side.
1: Yeah, Jordan, Eduardo Parra is very concerned about how you performed today on a day when you wear the microphone. How did it work for you? Yeah. Three hits and a home run.
2: Yeah, I mean, he got his dub, so yeah, it's pretty good. Anytime, you know, if you get my dub every time we play like this, so that's what you want to see.
1: How would you rate Eduardo and David's questions to you during the game?
2: Money, 10 out of 10. We put up 11 runs. Couldn't be better, so it was good.
1: There you go. You guys have won this series. You've won 9 of your last 13. How much scoreboard watching is going on with you guys now?
2: I didn't realize we won 9 of the past 13. That's awesome. We're just finding ways to win the most recent series, and we got to keep it going. Our offense is just kind of moving the train along. Everybody's doing their part. And just a great job from the pitching staff as well. So we're just going to keep going.
1: Talk of baseball this weekend with Joshua Baez. A day later, how are you processing that?
2: I mean, it's unreal. I mean, best debut I've ever seen in my life. The guy's just got some raw power, man. I'm excited to watch him play.
0: That was Jordan Walker after the game on the ABC broadcast, the ABC ESPN broadcast with Buster Olney, talking about the day that he had. Time for us to take a look at the Missouri Farm Bureau Insurance Saves Leaderboard. Brian Baker in Tampa Bay continues to pace baseball, 34 of 37. Cade Smith in Cleveland has 31. In the National League, Mason Miller and Riley O'Brien share the National League lead with 30 apiece. And Louis Varland has 28 in Toronto. That's the top five. That's the Saves Leaderboard. 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We are Missouri Farm Bureau Insurance, and we've got Missouri covered. Now, tomorrow, the Cardinals begin a huge series in Cincinnati. It is a doubleheader tomorrow in Cincinnati to kick off that five-game series, and it starts with a 12:40 Central Time first pitch, which means we're on the air with the pregame show beginning at 11:45. So that's the first of two. We do believe Quinn Matthews will be up to pitch one of those games to start for the Cardinals, but they have not announced their rotation yet for that series, so we don't know for sure who the Cardinals' starters will be. Their TBA all across the board. Rhett Lauder is going to start tomorrow, game one, for the Cincinnati Reds. They have a TBA in game two also. Lauder's a right-hander. He's 4-8 with a 5.15 ERA. Again, 12:40 is the first pitch Central Time, 11:45 with the pregame show here across the Cardinals radio network. My thanks to the voice of the Cardinals, John Rooney, Rick Horton, Mike Claiborne, and Ryan Schulte. They're in the booth in Chicago. Big thanks to Johnny Camp here in studio in St. Louis. Couldn't have done it without him. Appreciate you tuning in this afternoon. Cardinals win it 11-4 to win the series. They've won four consecutive series. They've won 9 of 13 games as they roll into Cincinnati for a five-game National League Central series coming up. I'm Joe Pott. This has been the Mercy Cardinals postgame show, and this is the Cardinals Radio Network powered by Graybar.
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4: Fox News, I'm Carmen Roberts. President Trump orders the Pentagon to scale back joint exercises with South Korea. He says he did that after it declined to help with denuclearizing Iran. At least 6 mass shootings in the U.S. since Friday leave 22 people wounded, 7 victims dead. What happened in Lexington, Kentucky?
5: 5 people were shot, including one who was killed when at least 13 gunshots rang out in a Lexington park last night. No arrests have been made so far.
4: Fox's Chandley Painter, mass shootings also happened in Virginia, Connecticut, Missouri, Michigan, and Illinois. Hawaii Governor Josh Green's praising emergency responders after their work on Hurricane Lala.
6: They saved lives. They were able to pull an elderly woman out of a tree when her house washed away.
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7: Here's your WHOP Weather Center forecast. Lows dip down to about 75 tonight under mainly clear skies, southwesterly winds at around 5 miles an hour. Sunshine mixed with clouds at times tomorrow. Slight chance of thunderstorms. Daytime highs approaching 92. partly cloudy. Tomorrow night, slight chance for storms. Lows around 69. That's the forecast from the WHOP Weather Center. I'm meteorologist Megan Mulford. Currently, 96.
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0: Like, listen, there are a lot of things that you can predict you're going to improve on or that will carry over from one year to the next. One of those things that does not carry over, and it is proven year over year, and nerds know this with the analytics and everything, it's turnovers. They were plus 26. They were an opportunistic defense and a lot of tip balls, and balls rolled on the ground and fell right into the hands of Bears defenders. This isn't an elite defense. It's not the 85 Bears. It's not the Ravens. It's not that Bucks defense or any of the Steel Curtain. It was a mid defense that got very, very fortunate. And I can't take it away. You cannot take away that it did happen. But I think they come back down to earth simply based on that. The timing of those turnovers often happened in the fourth quarter a lot last year, which then turned into Caleb Williams and his fourth quarter magic.
8: I don't disagree. I couldn't agree more. And a few of those bounces go the other way last year. And, you know, they're third or fourth in that division. So,
0: yeah. Yeah. You're right about that.
8: They could finish anywhere from one to four this year.
0: Absolutely. Corey, appreciate the phone call, man. Take care. Thanks for dialing in. 310-840-4910. I'll tell you what, though. On the flip side, when it comes to the Bears, 11 wins last year, I think there is a chance the Bears are kind of like the New England Patriots, where they could be better than they were a year ago, but have a worse record. I do, because of the first-place schedule, because of the regression on turnovers, because of, listen, Caleb was voodoo magic, all right? That is a guy, like, that's that fourth-quarter magic that you want. Mahomes has it. Rodgers had it. Caleb's got it. He's pretty bad the first three quarters, but you would expect, especially if you're a Bears fan, you would expect that Ben Johnson gets that team to play better in the first three quarters of games, and they improve where they don't have to rely on those turnovers, those fourth quarter comebacks, the voodoo magic of Caleb Williams. So it probably balances out. Again, I think the Bears are going to be a better team than they were last year, because year two for Caleb in the offense, you would expect him to get better. I mean, he still has to complete like 59% of his passes, but we'll get to that. But I think the Bears, in theory, year two under Ben Johnson, everybody gets better. Luther Burden, second year. Colston Loveland, second year. Another year for Roma Dunze. They just got their left tackle back off of IR today, as a matter of fact. They've got an all-pro right tackle in Darnell Wright. You know, I think that team is better. The schedule is tougher. And I think regression will mean that team. I mean, the Bears could be a 9-win team. They could be a 9-win team next year and be better than they were a year ago. And that might be, Will, was that the nicest thing I've ever said about the Chicago Bears?
9: It might have been. It's up there.
0: It's painful.
9: I know that was tough for you. That's tough for you.
0: It is. It's really hard for me to say nice things about the Bears. I just hung up my Green Bay Packers puzzle. Like a couple of months ago, I did a Packers puzzle, and it's large. It's 1,000 pieces. And I put it together, and then I glued it, and I framed it. My wife made fun of me. She called me a total dork. But I'm staring at it as I'm sitting here saying, the Bears could be better next year. And it's like, oh, I feel the skin melting off of my arms. 310-840-4910, line open for you. Who's that team that's getting way too much love right now as we're a month out from the beginning of the NFL season? Jake is in Charlotte, North Carolina. Jake, who's that NFL team that's getting way too much love?
10: Hey, what's going on? How are y'all?
0: I'm well, Jake. What's up?
10: Hey, it's got to be one of the Super Bowl favorites. Way too much love for the Rams right now.
0: How? Let me ask you this, Jake. Put on your NFL analyst hat, and I appreciate your answer, because I was just talking with my neighbor about this.
10: I always keep it on.
0: Okay, good, good. You must, absolutely. How do you see... And you, I don't know who you're a fan of, but how do you see the Rams, barring injury, not winning their division and the NFC?
10: Well, you know what? I don't think that them winning the NFC is, that would be a failure for them. They would need an NFC championship or a Super Bowl. I just think that it's a little risky the way the betting odds are with one of the oldest players in the league in Stafford, one of the oldest wide receivers in the league, Devontae Adams. Puka has proved to be knocked up. Not a huge believer in Kyren or Corum. The defense obviously is going to be amazing. The defense is going to be amazing. But, you know, I'm just basing it on the odds, right?
11: Yeah.
10: Or what they're projected to be, you know, one of the top four teams, Super Bowl favorites. I think it's a little risky with the age of Stafford and with the age of Adams and things that could go haywire quickly. And I'll hang up and listen.
11: Hey, thanks for the phone call, man. Appreciate it. And I think that's the question a lot of people, especially if you're a bettor or you're trying to do predictions. I think that's one of the things that you're looking at with this team. Like, you know, Stafford's coming off the MVP season, best season of his life. And the guy's had a lot of great years, right? He won a Super Bowl a couple of years ago, threw for 1 million yards in Detroit when Megatron was there. And when Megatron wasn't there, I thought he was a Hall of Famer before he got to L.A., and I think he's cemented his Hall of Fame candidacy. But are we to expect, and my buddy John was just, we were chatting outside a couple hours ago, and he said, should we just expect Stafford to be an MVP candidate again? I mean, he's in a very quarterback-friendly offense. If you could, as a young quarterback, like Ty Simpson's going to a great spot. I don't know if Ty Simpson's going to be great. But I think it's an awesome landing spot behind Stafford for a year, maybe two, who knows, into McVay's system. It didn't look bad yesterday. It's preseason, so you can't get too excited about it. But still, he threw 2 touchdowns, was very efficient. But are we expecting Stafford to be the MVP again this year? I mean, that seems kind of presumptuous, I think. But the Rams are heavy favorites to win the whole thing, plus 550, and then you get to the Bills at plus 1,000. But there is a lot of age on that team. And listen, Myles Garrett's no spring chicken. He already missed, one or two practices? I think he had a knee thing. It's not a serious thing, so I'm not trying to knock Myles Garrett. But Myles Garrett's not 25 years old anymore. What is he, 31? Is that right, Myles Garrett? 30 years old, turns 31 in December. His age 31 season. I still think he's a beast. We talked last week. We did a thing on Saturday or Sunday about who's the best player in the NFL that's not a quarterback. And the overwhelming answer on social media, on Twitter, was Myles Garrett. And I understand why. I get it. So, I mean, but he's 31. Devontae's like 33 or 34. We know how old Stafford is. I think it's a fair question. And not injuries coming their way. Just when you get older, your performance doesn't always. We're not talking about anything dirty. Don't go there, Will. I know you were going to go there. Don't go there.
9: I didn't say anything.
11: 310-840-4910. I want your answer. I want to hear from you. Who's the team that's getting a lot of love that you think should not be getting that love? Your favorites, the top 10 teams to win the Super Bowl, Rams, Bills, Ravens, Seahawks, Eagles, Patriots, Chiefs, Chargers, Texans, Packers, Niners, Lions. I'm saying it's Detroit because I don't understand anyone thinking how they can't win games unless they win them 50-49 because their defense is not going to be very good this year. We'll get to more of your calls. If you're on hold, stick right there. We'll go to Mo and Max. Some good answers coming up on the lines as well. And we got a Panthers preview. Ricky Raines from the Panthers On Tap podcast going to join us in about 20 minutes from right now. We'll get to more of your calls coming up. Mike Wickett with you here. Happy Sunday Funday here on Westwood One Sports.
12: There's still two QB battles ongoing. In Cleveland, it's Deshaun Watson or Shedeur Sanders. And Atlanta's between Tua Tagovailoa or Michael Penix Jr. When the starter's named, we'll let you know. Westwood One Sports.
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7: Here's your WHOP Weather Center forecast. Lows dip down to about 75. Tonight, under mainly clear skies, southwesterly winds at around 5 miles an hour. Sunshine mixed with clouds at times. Tomorrow, slight chance of thunderstorms. Daytime highs approaching 92. Partly cloudy. Tomorrow night, slight chance for storms. Lows around 69. That's the forecast from the WHOP Weather Center. I'm meteorologist Megan Mulford. Currently, 96.
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0: a good dude right there. Check out their schedule, by the way. The first four games of the year, they get Caleb Williams first, and then they go to Atlanta, go to Cleveland, and then they've got Detroit on a Sunday night game. Boy, Panthers-Lions, that could be a good one right there. That's probably a 2-2, 3-1 start maybe for Carolina. Will, if your team got off to a 3-1 start, are you planning a parade down in Raleigh?
1: There's no need for a parade because we're just going to repeat. We're just going to win the division again, Wicket. We got to celebrate this. It's time to celebrate.
0: I like that schedule, man. But then it's tough. They go to Philly after that, then Tampa at Green Bay. Yeah, but Bryce Young's won at Lambeau before. All right, that's it for the Panthers talk. Appreciate Ricky for coming on. Sean McVay, did he set a timeline for Aaron Donald? That's next. Mike Wickham with you here on Westwood One Sports. We're talking Rams football on the other side.
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7: Fox News, I'm Angelo Bavaro. President Trump is ordering the Pentagon to scale back joint exercises with South Korea.
8: The president said he has a good relationship with North Korea's Kim Jong-un. The president also made it clear he's not happy that the South Koreans didn't assist the U.S. in military action against Iran.
7: Fox's Jill Nato. As La La weakens and moves away from Hawaii, it's revealing damage and potential dangers.
9: When you have 28 inches of rain, they had 28 inches of rain in some areas, there's just going to be a ton of landslides on the Big Island.
7: Governor Josh Green says at least 100 houses are damaged or lost. Ukraine launching one of its largest attacks on Russia today, killing at least six people.
10: Meanwhile, President Vladimir Zelensky said at least three people were killed and more than a dozen others injured across Ukraine.
7: Fox's Stephanie Bennett. 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
11: Here's your WHOP Weather Center forecast. Lows dip down to about 75 tonight under mainly clear skies, southwesterly winds at around 5 miles an hour. Sunshine mixed with clouds at times tomorrow, slight chance of thunderstorms. Daytime highs approaching 92. Partly cloudy tomorrow night, slight chance for storms. Lows around 69. That's the forecast from the WHOP Weather Center. I'm meteorologist Megan Mulford. Currently 96.
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